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1: Primaries tonight in a handful of states. I'm Lisa LaSera, Fox News. Polls just closing in New Jersey, where Democrats are competing to replace retiring Congresswoman Bonnie Watson Coleman in the 7th District. Democrats are picking their nominee to take on Republican Tom Kaine Jr., who's been absent for months due to an undisclosed illness. Polls in California closed in about 3 hours, where they're choosing candidates for governor.
2: Longtime Democratic politician Javier Becerra leapfrogged his opponents in recent weeks, following the collapse of former Congressman Eric Swalwell's campaign. Becerra is fighting off allegations of ties to big oil and corporations, as well as a strong challenge from another Democrat, free-spending billionaire Tom Steyer. They're both hoping they'll advance to the November runoff by beating Republican and Trump-backed former Fox News host Steve Hilton, who says it's time for the blue state to go red.
1: Fox's Jonathan Hunt. There are also elections in Iowa, New Mexico, South Dakota, and Montana. President Trump's top diplomat says talks with Iran are continuing.
3: Secretary of State Marco Rubio says Iran is starting to agree to negotiate aspects of its nuclear program it previously refused to discuss.
4: That is not a guarantee that ultimately will lead to a deal that's acceptable to the Senate or acceptable to the American people. But we'll be able to engage them in a process to truly test the proposition of how far they're willing to go.
3: Still, Rubio says talks are complicated by a fractured regime in Iran that takes days to get a response. Any tentative agreement, the Trump administration says, would require Iran to reopen the Strait of Hormuz.
1: Fox's Jared Halpern at the White House. This is Central Command says U.S. forces intercepted multiple Iranian ballistic missiles and drones targeting several Middle Eastern countries. 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
9: Cloudy skies tonight with a low temperature of 56 degrees and winds out of the southeast at 10 to 20. Showers possible on Wednesday, especially in the morning. Otherwise, partly sunny with a high temperature around 79 degrees and southeast winds at 15 to 30 miles an hour. Wednesday night, scattered showers and storms with a low temperature of 61 degrees and south winds at 10 to 20. Thursday, scattered showers and thunderstorms with a high temperature of 79. On Friday, we'll see a chance of thunderstorms with a high temperature of 83. Saturday, chance of showers and thunderstorms with a high temperature of 85 degrees. Sunday, showers and storms with a high of 84. Monday, chance of thunderstorms and a high temperature of 85. On Tuesday, look for cloudy skies with a chance of showers and thunderstorms once again, and temperatures topping out in the mid-80s. Once again, tonight's forecast, cloudy with a low of 56 degrees. I'm meteorologist Ray Miller, and that's a look at KTIC weather on Classic Country KTIC.
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3: Just getting underway. Game one of the Stanley Cup Final, Vegas at Carolina. The NHL's All-Star Game in February will be a three-on-three round-robin tournament with five teams. The New York Islanders Arena will host. Zach Werenski of Columbus won the Norris Trophy as the NHL's top all-around defenseman. And Nashville's new president and GM is Chris McFarland from the Avalanche. To Major League Baseball, just starting, Houston hosting Pittsburgh. Houston activated star reliever Josh Hader after biceps tendonitis. He's been out since late August. One of the late games will have Seattle, winners of seven straight, hosting the Mets. Mariners first baseman Josh Naylor is out with a bad back. Right now, the Tigers are leading 5-0 after five innings at Tampa Bay. The Phillies have tied up the Padres 2-2 there in the fifth. And the Atlanta Falcons gave wide receiver Drake London a four-year extension worth $100 million guaranteed.
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1: Fox News, I'm Tom Graham. The Trump administration halting a plan to create a $1.8 billion anti-weaponization fund supporters say was aimed at compensating those over-prosecuted during the Biden era. Justice Department Acting Attorney General Tom

0: patients.
1: GLP-1 weight loss drugs will be available for Medicare patients for $50 a month beginning July 1st. Centers for Medicare and Medicaid Services Administrator Dr. Mehmet Oz says the weight loss drugs prescribed by doctors can help lower downstream conditions connected to obesity.
0: Fox's Jared Halpern, America's listening to Fox News.
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4: Cloudy skies tonight with a low temperature of 56 degrees and winds out of the southeast at 10 to 20. Showers possible on Wednesday, especially in the morning. Otherwise, partly sunny with a high temperature around 79 degrees and southeast winds at 15 to 30 miles an hour. Wednesday night, scattered showers and storms with a low temperature of 61 degrees and south winds at 10 to 20. Thursday, scattered showers and thunderstorms with a high temperature of 79. On Friday, we'll see a chance of thunderstorms with a high temperature of 83. Saturday, chance of showers and thunderstorms with a high temperature of 85 degrees. Sunday, showers and storms with a high of 84. Monday, chance of thunderstorms and a high temperature of 85. On Tuesday, look for cloudy skies with a chance of showers and thunderstorms once again, and temperatures topping out in the mid-80s. Once again, tonight's forecast, cloudy with a low of 56 degrees. I'm meteorologist Ray Miller, and that's a look at KTIC weather on Classic Country KTIC.
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4: I'm Alex Makovica on the Rural Radio Network. We're joined by Dr. Catherine Frels. She's an assistant professor in the Department of Agronomy and Horticulture at the University of Nebraska-Lincoln. Wanted to bring some updated information on the upcoming wheat variety tours that are happening this year and kick off the first part of June. Tell us kind of this updated information that's important to mention here.
5: Yes. So unfortunately, we have started to cancel and adjust some of our field days. As you know, it's been a really rough spring and early summer for wheat producers in Nebraska, and we're seeing those same signs in our variety tours. And while some of the tours are still, or some of those trial sites are still standing, they're really not worth spending a lot of time looking at. So we are canceling some of those smaller field days, such as the Dual County and Banner County field days. Those are some of our small grower-led field days. And then even some of our bigger field days are starting to pivot and will not have the full variety tour as we usually do. So that includes the Box Butte County Field Day at Collin Farm Seed. And we have canceled the dryland tour. The dryland trial has been froze out multiple times and very dry, so we will just be looking at the irrigated trial there. We will also be pivoting the Cheyenne County Field Day at the High Plains Ag Lab. We actually won't be at the High Plains Ag Lab. All of the wheat there has been terminated due to the extreme drought at that location. And so instead, we're going to be meeting at the Western Nebraska Community College in Sydney and just have a wheat field day, but we'll have an opportunity to talk about upcoming or current research going on at UNL, and if our industry partners are there, they can provide updates as well.
4: Okay, absolutely. I am looking at your guys' website right now, and you have all of this information completely updated. Everything that you have just said is right here. So if you've lost track, no worries. Speaking of resources, this is, even if you can't go out and see the wheat, such a great opportunity to talk about a lot of different things in the wheat world. What information, maybe what questions should people come with?
5: Right. So we will still be bringing a lot of our UNL researchers out to these remaining field days or changed up field days. So if you've got questions about wheat diseases or concerns about, let's say, seed quality for next year, we will have experts there to talk with you about what should you look for seed quality if you're going to try and save seed off your own operation, or maybe where do we expect to have available certified seed for purchasing new seed. We will have cropping systems researchers there to talk about water management, fertility management, as well as I'll be there representing the breeding program and talking about some of the upcoming varieties we might have. So there should be some exciting updates, things that we see coming down the pipeline that are really going to hopefully help with grower profitability even in years like this. So we're really excited

0: to have the opportunity to share that, even though it's not what we were hoping to be sharing at this time of the year.
1: Catherine, you and I have been doing this interview for a number of years now. Have you ever seen anything like this, had to make cancellations quite like this?
0: No, this is absolutely a new one for us. And I think I can safely say, even for my predecessor, Dr. Benzinger, who was the breeder here for over 30 years, that he also hasn't seen quite this level of extreme drought over such a large part of the state. While we have had field days canceled in the past due to hail, it's usually maybe one site per year. We've never had quite this many cancellations or adjustments. So it's tough for all of us. We're all starting to think about next year and looking forward to rain that hopefully continues through the fall planting season.
1: Yeah, despite those hardships, I'm trying to find a silver lining here, and I feel like you guys really could dial in on, you know, some of those traits that may be good fits for maybe more moderately dry years that compared to what we've seen. Is that a fair assessment?
0: Yes, yes. So we're looking at, we will be using data from this year to see if there are any of our wheat genotypes that just performed a little bit better or hung on longer. Those are lines that are going to do way better in a much more normal drought. We're also going to be looking at traits that might help reduce the cost of fertilizer. So that's a bit longer term coming down the pipeline, but something we're very interested in getting some good research on the ground in the coming years on that.
1: All right. Excellent. Looking forward to this year's tours. Again, joining us, Dr. Catherine Frels. She is an assistant professor in the Department of Agronomy and Horticulture at the University of Nebraska.
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4: The Carolina Hurricanes scored on the first shot of the Stanley Cup final. They're up 1-0 now mid-first period against Vegas to begin the best-of-seven series. Still the fastest goal to start a Stanley Cup final. 1951, Toronto scored 15 seconds into Game 1. By the way, Game 2 will be Thursday in Raleigh. To Major League Baseball, the Tigers now up 8-0 at Tampa Bay in the bottom of the seventh. The Phillies have taken a 3-2 lead over the Padres. They're in the top of the seventh inning now. It's the Orioles 4-2 at Boston in the bottom of the seventh. Pete Alonso with a two-run homer. Miami hit three straight homers in the fifth inning. It's now 4-1 at Washington in the top of the seventh. The Atlanta Falcons gave wide receiver Drake London a four-year contract extension worth $100 million guaranteed. And the Steelers gave linebacker Nick Herbig a four-year extension.
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1: An attack averted. I'm Lisa Lucera, Fox News. The U.S. military says it successfully defeated attempted attacks by Iran across the Middle East.
2: U.S. Central Command says Iran launched several ballistic missiles toward regional neighbors. However, all failed to hit their intended targets, explaining two Iranian missiles fired at Kuwait fell short or broke apart en route, and three missiles launched at Bahrain were immediately intercepted. U.S. forces also shot down three one-way attack drones launched by Iran towards civilian mariners that were rightfully transitioning regional waters. The agency goes on to say it conducted self-defense strikes on an Iranian military ground control station on Kashim Island, noting no U.S. personnel were harmed, and forces remain vigilant and ready to defend against unwarranted Iranian aggression during the ongoing ceasefire.
1: Fox's Kristen Goodwin. This comes as President Trump says talks with Iran continue. A handful of states holding primaries tonight. In California, people are casting votes for governor. Well, there's a primary battle for mayor of Los Angeles.
3: Democratic incumbent Karen Bass is fighting to keep her job, pushing back on claims that California's largest city has deteriorated under her watch. She's locked in a tight race with former reality TV star Spencer Pratt, who has gained popularity and outraised Bass in a last-minute push.
1: Fox's Jonathan Hunt in New Jersey, where polls closed about an hour ago. Democrat Rebecca Bennett has won the Democratic primary in the 7th Congressional District. She'll face Republican Tom Kaine Jr. in November. Kaine has missed numerous House votes due to an undisclosed illness. He released a statement today saying he would be back to work soon. President Trump has tapped Federal Housing Finance Director Bill Pulte as the Acting Director of National Intelligence, replacing Tulsi Gabbard, who resigned last month after her husband's cancer diagnosis. 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
6: Cloudy skies tonight with a low temperature of 56 degrees and winds out of the southeast at 10 to 20. Showers possible on Wednesday, especially in the morning. Otherwise, partly sunny with a high temperature around 79 degrees and southeast winds at 15 to 30 miles an hour. Wednesday night, scattered showers and storms with a low temperature of 61 degrees and south winds at 10 to 20. Thursday, scattered showers and thunderstorms with a high temperature of 79. On Friday, we'll see a chance of thunderstorms with a high temperature of 83. Saturday, chance of showers and thunderstorms with a high temperature of 85 degrees. Sunday, showers and storms with a high of 84. Monday, chance of thunderstorms and a high temperature of 85. On Tuesday, look for cloudy skies with a chance of showers and thunderstorms once again, and temperatures topping out in the mid-80s. Once again, tonight's forecast, cloudy with a low of 56 degrees. I'm meteorologist Ray Miller, and that's a look at KTIC weather on Classic Country KTIC.
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2: In Game 1 of the Stanley Cup Final, the Hurricanes are up 2-1 going to the second period against Vegas. Kane scored on the first shot of the night, and then that same score, Nikolaj Ehlers scored again for a 2-0 lead. Again, 2-1, end of one. The Hurricanes this postseason have a 12-1 record. To Major League Baseball, the Phillies still lead the Padres 3-2. Bryce Harper with a homer. Game's in the bottom of the eighth inning. The Tigers have won 8-0 at Tampa Bay. Orioles got a Pete Alonso homer and lead 4-2 at Boston in the top of the ninth. The Marlins hit three straight home runs in the fifth inning. They're still up 4-3 at the Nationals in the bottom of the eighth. Guardians lead 5-4 at the Yankees, bottom of the sixth. New York star Aaron Judge out with bruised ribs and a sore shoulder. The Atlanta Falcons gave wide receiver Drake London a four-year contract extension worth $100 million guaranteed.
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2: Fox News, I'm Tom Graham. The Trump administration halting a plan to create a $1.8 billion anti-weaponization fund, supporters say, was aimed at compensating those over-prosecuted during the Biden era. Justice Department Acting Attorney General Todd Blanche.
3: The reasons for the fund, I think, remain as important as they were before, but we are not moving forward with the fund.
2: Democrats accused President Trump of attempting to create a slush fund for his supporters. A popular weight loss drug will soon be more accessible to Medicare patients.
4: GLP-1 weight loss drugs will be available for Medicare patients for $50 a month beginning July 1st. Centers for Medicare and Medicaid Services Administrator Dr. Mehmet Oz says the weight loss drugs prescribed by doctors can help lower downstream conditions connected to obesity.
2: Fox's Jared Halpern, America's listening to Fox News.
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7: 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Those are the reasons why we've been seeing big time yield results by protecting that corn in furrow.
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8: Cloudy skies tonight with a low temperature of 56 degrees and winds out of the southeast at 10 to 20. Showers possible on Wednesday, especially in the morning. Otherwise, partly sunny with a high temperature around 79 degrees and southeast winds at 15 to 30 miles an hour. Wednesday night, scattered showers and storms with a low temperature of 61 degrees and south winds at 10 to 20. Thursday, scattered showers and thunderstorms with a high temperature of 79. On Friday, we'll see a chance of thunderstorms with a high temperature of 83. Saturday, chance of showers and thunderstorms with a high temperature of 85 degrees. Sunday, showers and storms with a high of 84. Monday, chance of thunderstorms and a high temperature of 85. On Tuesday, look for cloudy skies with a chance of showers and thunderstorms once again, and temperatures topping out in the mid-80s. Once again, tonight's forecast, cloudy with a low of 56 degrees. I'm meteorologist Ray Miller, and that's a look at KTIC weather on Classic Country KTIC.
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8: Boar Goats take center stage at Bonner Park. I'm Steve White on the Rural Radio Network, visiting now with Lizzie Hefner. She's from Indiana. She's part of the junior board for the American Boar Goat Association. And Lizzie, how's it feel to be here at the show?
9: Oh, I'm so excited. It's so amazing. This is the week that we all work towards every year. So it's so fantastic to be surrounded by all the people that I love in an industry that I love so much.
8: You know, on the cattle side, a lot of people are familiar. The breeds have their junior national show, but with the boar goats, much the same, right?
9: Yeah, right. It's very, very similar. And the Junior Goat Association and the American Boar Goat Association are really trying to amp things up for our members and help them feel excited about showing goats.
8: Yeah, and for goats, I imagine it's probably a little easier to get into than cattle in some respects. If you got a small acreage, you don't necessarily have to have a lot of stuff to be able to get started with goats.
9: Right, right. I always tell people that the registered goats are like mini, mini heifers. It's the same amount of hair, same amount of work. They're just way on a smaller scale, way smaller and cuter.
8: So do you meet a lot of variety, different kinds of producers in the barns then? You know, some people, maybe this is what they do, but some people, maybe they work in town and goats is kind of their hobby.
9: Right. Yeah. So there's people from all over the country, all different scales. There's adults that have been doing this since 1993 when the boar goat came to America. And there's kids that picked this up a year ago. And it's so fantastic to see all the different skill sets and levels that we see all across the country in different regions and areas. And it's just super, super cool to see everybody come together over the American boar goat.
8: I imagine there are some people who are pretty serious about the genetics, the breeders, and they want to have a good showing here at Nationals, right?
9: Yes, of course. This is our Super Bowl. This is the week we work towards. So people are super excited, and they've been working hard, and this is the accumulation of it all.
8: And as mentioned, the boar goat is a meat goat. I mean, when we think about farm to table, this kind of fits into that, doesn't it?
9: Yes, 100%. Goat is a underrated meat, in my opinion. It's easy to get. It's delicious. And these things are, we're working really hard to make these things amazing for the public and really trying to advance the breed and the quality of animal so we can get consumers more interested in the boar goat.
8: But then also you're trying to advance the next generation and build up young people and give them the skills they're going to need to be successful, whatever they do in life, right?
9: Oh, my goodness. Yes, of course. The kids of the livestock industry are some of the hardest working, most dedicated, most intense, most honest and humble kids I've ever met. You're constantly working towards the next thing. Your goals are met, and then a next one is set. These kids have drive and dedication like nobody else, and I have the utmost respect for the kids in the ABGA and JBGA because these kids have such a passion and such a love for what they're doing. And I just wouldn't want to be surrounded by any other people in any other industry.
8: That's awesome. Do you meet a lot of friends you stay in contact with all year long then?
9: Yes, my best friends come from this industry. I have a group chat with a few families that we text in constantly every single day. And I live for the weekend when I get to see these people. And you just, the friendships are lifelong. The connections you build are lifelong. And you just really can build a special connection over this one thing and have a true bond with these people over your love and passion for the agriculture industry and for the goats.
8: And finally, this facility, have you been to this facility in Grand Island before?
9: I have not, actually. I've only ever been to our Junior Nationals in Louisville, Kentucky, but I love it here. It is fantastic. It's been amazing. The town is great. The facilities are great. The people have been so, so kind. 10 out of 10. Couldn't recommend more.
8: All right. Anything else you want to tell people, Lizzie?
9: Consume more Borgo and look us up.
8: Awesome. Well, that is Lizzie Hefner. She's on the junior board of the American Boar Goat Association.
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1: In game one of the Stanley Cup Final, Carolina at home has just tied it up against Vegas 3-3 with about 7 minutes to go in the second period. Canes had led 2-0 in the first on two goals by Nikolaj Ehlers, including his tally on the first shot of the series. Game two of this best-of-seven final will be Thursday in Raleigh. To Major League Baseball, Miami hit three straight homers in the fifth inning. Marlins won at Washington 7-3. Baltimore a 4-2 win at Boston. Pete Alonso with a two-run homer. The O's have won 8 of 11. Detroit an 8-0 winner at Tampa Bay. Philadelphia 3-2 over San Diego. Right now it's Cleveland ahead at Yankee Stadium 6-4 in New York in the 8th inning. The Yankees do not have star Aaron Judge tonight, out with bruised ribs and a sore shoulder. The Atlanta Falcons gave wide receiver Drake London a 4-year contract extension.
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1: Primary night in six states. I'm Lee Silicera, Fox News. Polls remain open for about another hour in California. In Los Angeles, a Republican is hoping to become the next mayor.
2: Spencer Pratt has caught fire here, if you'll excuse the expression, because he has focused on issues such as those devastating wildfires that tore apart the Pacific Palisades and Altadena back in January 2025. He's also focused on the homelessness crisis here in L.A. and has promised he will fix that. His critics would say he's been long on promises and very light on the detail of how he would fix those problems he talks about. But he says, and a lot of people agree with him, that Mayor Karen Bass has done very little to fix LA's problems.
1: Fox's Jonathan Hunt in Los Angeles. California's also casting votes for governor. In Iowa, Congresswoman Ashley Hinson, who was endorsed by President Trump, has won the state's Republican primary for U.S. Senate. That's for the seat that's currently held by Senator Joni Ernst, who is retiring. The Supreme Court allowing Alabama to use a congressional map favoring Republicans in this year's elections, blocking a lower court ruling that the redistricting plan intentionally discriminates against black people. A prediction market has reported former Congressman George Santos to federal prosecutors after he boasted that he would be going to the State of the Union address, then bet against his own attendance. That's according to the Associated Press. The U.S. military says it stopped several attacks by Iran against targets across the Middle East. This coming hours after Secretary of State Marco Rubio told a Senate panel he believes Iran is willing to negotiate with the U.S. on its nuclear program.
3: Any sanctions relief is condition-based, which means it has to be in return for the reason why those sanctions were put in place in the first place, which is their nuclear program.
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6: Cloudy skies tonight with a low temperature of 56 degrees and winds out of the southeast at 10 to 20. Showers possible on Wednesday, especially in the morning. Otherwise, partly sunny with a high temperature around 79 degrees and southeast winds at 15 to 30 miles an hour. Wednesday night, scattered showers and storms with a low temperature of 61 degrees and south winds at 10 to 20. Thursday, scattered showers and thunderstorms with a high temperature of 79. On Friday, we'll see a chance of thunderstorms with a high temperature of 83. Saturday, chance of showers and thunderstorms with a high temperature of 85 degrees. Sunday, showers and storms with a high of 84. Monday, chance of thunderstorms and a high temperature of 85. On Tuesday, look for cloudy skies with a chance of showers and thunderstorms once again, and temperatures topping out in the mid-80s. Once again, tonight's forecast, cloudy with a low of 56 degrees. I'm meteorologist Ray Miller, and that's a look at KTIC weather on Classic Country KTIC.
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2: About ready to start the third period of Stanley Cup Final Game 1 at Carolina. The Hurricanes are tied 3-3 with Vegas. Kane scored on the first shot of the night. Currently in baseball, the Guardians lead in the ninth inning 9-4 at New York against the Yankees. Aaron Judge of New York out with bruised ribs and a sore shoulder. Looks like the Yanks will stay one game back of the Rays, who are first place in the AL East. Tampa Bay got shut out at home 8-0 by Detroit. Philadelphia edged San Diego 3-2. Bryce Harper with a two-run homer. Miami hit three straight home runs in the fifth inning and wound up winning 7-3 at Washington. Victories for Atlanta and Baltimore. Cincinnati came back for a 10-inning win against Kansas City 4-3. The Dodgers' Freddie Freeman with a first-inning homer, and then Shohei Ohtani with a two-run triple in the second. Dodgers 4-0 leaders at Arizona right now, bottom of the second inning.
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1: Fox News, I'm Tom Rigotti. California primary voters are deciding who will advance in the race to be the state's next governor. Fox's Jonathan Hunt has more on the Democratic frontrunners.
2: Javier Becerra leapfrogged his opponents in recent weeks following the collapse of former Congressman Eric Swalwell's campaign. Becerra is fighting off allegations of ties to big oil and corporations, as well as a strong challenge from another Democrat, free-spending billionaire Tom Steyer.
1: Steve Hilton is the top Republican. The top two vote-getters will appear on the November ballot, regardless of party. A Florida inmate is put to death nearly three decades after killing a baby.
3: Andrew Richard Lucard was executed for the 1997 killing of his girlfriend's infant daughter, Gabrielle Henshaw. After murdering the five-month-old, he threw the body into a pond.
1: That's Fox's Tom Graham. 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
10: Cloudy skies tonight with a low temperature of 56 degrees and winds out of the southeast at 10 to 20. Showers possible on Wednesday, especially in the morning. Otherwise, partly sunny with a high temperature around 79 degrees and southeast winds at 15 to 30 miles an hour. Wednesday night, scattered showers and storms with a low temperature of 61 degrees and south winds at 10 to 20. Thursday, scattered showers and thunderstorms with a high temperature of 79. On Friday, we'll see a chance of thunderstorms with a high temperature of 83. Saturday, chance of showers and thunderstorms with a high temperature of 85 degrees. Sunday, showers and storms with a high of 84. Monday, chance of thunderstorms and a high temperature of 85. On Tuesday, look for cloudy skies with a chance of showers and thunderstorms once again, and temperatures topping out in the mid-80s. Once again, tonight's forecast, cloudy with a low of 56 degrees. I'm meteorologist Ray Miller, and that's

0: thunderstorms once again, and temperatures topping out in the mid-80s. Once again, tonight's forecast, cloudy with a low of 56 degrees. I'm meteorologist Ray Miller, and that's a look at KTIC weather on Classic Country KTIC.
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2: In the Stanley Cup Final opener at Carolina, the Hurricanes have scored in the third period to tie up the game 4-4 against Vegas. The Canes had scored on the first shot of the night. In fact, Nikolaj Ehlers not only had that goal, but two of them in the first for a 2-0 lead. Fell behind, the home team did in the second period, but it's now 4-4 under 8 minutes to go in regulation. Game two of the series is Thursday. To Major League Baseball, the Dodgers have a 4-1 lead at the Diamondbacks, bottom of the fourth inning. Freddie Freeman with a two-run homer in the first. Shohei Ohtani a two-run triple in the second. Detroit was an 8-0 winner at Tampa Bay, but the Rays are still alone in first in the AL East, a game over the Yankees, who lost at home 9-4 to Cleveland. Yankee star Aaron Judge was out with bruised ribs and a sore shoulder. Philadelphia edged San Diego 3-2, and the Atlanta Falcons gave Drake London a four-year extension.
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1: Primary night in six states. I'm Lee Silicera, Fox News. Polls remain open for about another hour in California. In Los Angeles, a Republican is hoping to become the next mayor.
2: Spencer Pratt has caught fire here, if you'll excuse the expression, because he has focused on issues such as those devastating wildfires that tore apart the Pacific Palisades and Altadena back in January 2025. He's also focused on the homelessness crisis here in L.A. and has promised he will fix that. His critics would say he's been long on promises and very light on the detail of how he would fix those problems he talks about. But he says, and a lot of people agree with him, that Mayor Karen Bass has done very little to fix LA's problems.
1: Fox's Jonathan Hunt in Los Angeles. California's also casting votes for governor. In Iowa, Congresswoman Ashley Hinson, who was endorsed by President Trump, has won the state's Republican primary for U.S. Senate. That's for the seat that's currently held by Senator Joni Ernst, who is retiring. The Supreme Court allowing Alabama to use a congressional map favoring Republicans in this year's elections, blocking a lower court ruling that the redistricting plan intentionally discriminates against black people. A prediction market has reported former Congressman George Santos to federal prosecutors after he boasted that he would be going to the State of the Union address, then bet against his own attendance. That's according to the Associated Press. The U.S. military says it stopped several attacks by Iran against targets across the Middle East. This coming hours after Secretary of State Marco Rubio told a Senate panel he believes Iran is willing to negotiate with the U.S. on its nuclear program.
3: Any sanctions relief is condition-based, which means it has to be in return for the reason why those sanctions were put in place in the first place, which is their nuclear program.
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6: Cloudy skies tonight with a low temperature of 56 degrees and winds out of the southeast at 10 to 20. Showers possible on Wednesday, especially in the morning. Otherwise, partly sunny with a high temperature around 79 degrees and southeast winds at 15 to 30 miles an hour. Wednesday night, scattered showers and storms with a low temperature of 61 degrees and south winds at 10 to 20. Thursday, scattered showers and thunderstorms with a high temperature of 79. On Friday, we'll see a chance of thunderstorms with a high temperature of 83. Saturday, chance of showers and thunderstorms with a high temperature of 85 degrees. Sunday, showers and storms with a high of 84. Monday, chance of thunderstorms and a high temperature of 85. On Tuesday, look for cloudy skies with a chance of showers and thunderstorms once again, and temperatures topping out in the mid-80s. Once again, tonight's forecast, cloudy with a low of 56 degrees. I'm meteorologist Ray Miller, and that's a look at KTIC weather on Classic Country KTIC.
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2: Vegas took Game 1 of the Stanley Cup Final, a very entertaining opener. 5-4 at Carolina, getting the game-winning goal with just under 3.5 minutes left. Game 2 is Thursday. In Major League Baseball, the Dodgers are up 4-2 at Arizona now in the bottom of the fifth. Mariners at home lead 4-2 over the Mets in the top of the fifth. Detroit shut out Tampa Bay 8-0, but the Rays are still alone in first in the AL East, a game over the Yankees, who lost at home 9-4. To Cleveland. Yankee star Aaron Judge is out with a bruised rib and sore shoulder. Philadelphia edged San Diego 3-2. Bryce Harper a two-run homer. Baltimore won 4-2 at Boston. Pete Alonso a two-run homer. The Reds came back for a 10-inning win against Cincinnati 4-3. Milwaukee over San Francisco 8-3. The Atlanta Falcons gave wide receiver Drake London a four-year extension.
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1: This is a Fox News alert. I'm Sue Guzman. Polls are closed in California, where primary voters are choosing a mayor and who will move forward in the race for governor. In Iowa tonight, Republican Congresswoman Ashley Hinson has won her party's nomination for U.S. Senate.
2: Full speed, no hesitation, no holding back. But it has been such an honor to visit with supporters of all 99 counties in this state. I can tell you, guess what? I have been to all of them.
1: State lawmaker Josh Turek won on the Democratic side. The seat's being vacated by Republican Senator Joni Ernst. Florida inmate put to death 3 decades after killing a baby.
3: Andrew Richard Lucard was executed for the 1997 killing of his girlfriend's infant daughter, Gabrielle Henshaw. After murdering the 5-month-old, he threw the body into a pond.
1: Fox's Tom Graham. 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
5: Cloudy skies tonight with a low temperature of 56 degrees and winds out of the southeast at 10 to 20. Showers possible on Wednesday, especially in the morning. Otherwise, partly sunny with a high temperature around 79 degrees and southeast winds at 15 to 30 miles an hour. Wednesday night, scattered showers and storms with a low temperature of 61 degrees and south winds at 10 to 20. Thursday, scattered showers and thunderstorms with a high temperature of 79. On Friday, we'll see a chance of thunderstorms with a high temperature of 83. Saturday, chance of showers and thunderstorms with a high temperature of 85 degrees. Sunday, showers and storms with a high of 84. Monday, chance of thunderstorms and a high temperature of 85. On Tuesday, look for cloudy skies with a chance of showers and thunderstorms once again, and temperatures topping out in the mid-80s. Once again, tonight's forecast, cloudy with a low of 56 degrees. I'm meteorologist Ray Miller, and that's a look at KTIC weather on Classic Country KTIC.
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2: Vegas took game one of the Stanley Cup final at Carolina tonight, 5-4. The game winner was scored with under 3.5 minutes to go. The Canes had led 2-0 in the first, two goals from Nikolaj Ehlers, who in fact scored on the first shot of the series. Game two of the best of seven is Thursday in Raleigh. To Major League Baseball, the Dodgers have upped the lead to 5-2 at Arizona, top of the seventh inning. Colorado leads 8-2 at the Angels in the top of the seventh. The Mariners have won 7 in a row. They're ahead 8-3 over the Mets in the bottom of the 6th. Cincinnati came back for a 10-inning win over Kansas City, 4-3. The Reds got a solo homer in the 8th, solo homer in the 9th, and the game-winning single in the bottom of the 10th. Milwaukee won again, 8-3 over San Francisco. Winning pitcher Kyle Harrison is 7-1 with an ERA of 1.57. Texas won its 5th straight, 7-4 at St. Louis with 3 in the 9th.
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1: Cloudy skies tonight with a low temperature of 56 degrees and winds out of the southeast at 10 to 20. Showers possible on Wednesday, especially in the morning. Otherwise, partly sunny with a high temperature around 79 degrees and southeast winds at 15 to 30 miles an hour. Wednesday night, scattered showers and storms with a low temperature of 61 degrees and south winds at 10 to 20. Thursday, scattered showers and thunderstorms with a high temperature of 79. On Friday, we'll see a chance of thunderstorms with a high temperature of 83. Saturday, chance of showers and thunderstorms with a high temperature of 85 degrees. Sunday, showers and storms with a high of 84. Monday, chance of thunderstorms and a high temperature of 85. On Tuesday, look for cloudy skies with a chance of showers and thunderstorms once again, and temperatures topping out in the mid-80s. Once again, tonight's forecast, cloudy with a low of 56 degrees. I'm meteorologist Ray Miller, and that's a look at KTIC weather on Classic Country KTIC.
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2: Vegas took game one of the Stanley Cup final at Carolina 5-4, getting the game winner with under 3.5 minutes to go. Game two of the series is Thursday in Raleigh. There are three late games in baseball. The Dodgers are holding on 6-5 now at Arizona, which just scored with a bases loaded walk. So bases loaded, two outs still, bottom of the seventh for the Diamondbacks. The Mariners are going for an eighth straight win and leading 8-3 over the Mets, bottom of the eighth inning. Rockies at the end of eight are up 8-2 at the Angels. Cincinnati came back for a 10-inning victory over Kansas City 4-3. Milwaukee won again 8-3 against San Francisco. Winning pitcher Kyle Harrison is 7-1. Texas scored three in the top of the ninth to win at St. Louis 7-4. The Rangers have won five in a row. WNBA win for Atlanta over Connecticut 91-75. And the Atlanta Falcons gave wide receiver Drake

0: London, a 4-year extension.
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2: This is a Fox News alert. I'm Sue Guzman. Polls are closed in California, where primary voters are choosing a mayor and who will move forward in the race for governor. In Iowa tonight, Republican Congresswoman Ashley Hinson has won her party's nomination for U.S. Senate.
3: Full speed, no hesitation, no holding back. But it has been such an honor to visit with supporters of all 99 counties in this state. I can tell you, guess what? I have been to all of them.
2: State lawmaker Josh Turek won on the Democratic side. The seat's being vacated by Republican Senator Joni Ernst. Florida inmate put to death 3 decades after killing a baby.
4: Andrew Richard Lucard was executed for the 1997 killing of his girlfriend's infant daughter, Gabrielle Henshaw. After murdering the 5-month-old, he threw the body into a pond.
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5: Cloudy skies tonight with a low temperature of 56 degrees and winds out of the southeast at 10 to 20. Showers possible on Wednesday, especially in the morning. Otherwise, partly sunny with a high temperature around 79 degrees and southeast winds at 15 to 30 miles an hour. Wednesday night, scattered showers and storms with a low temperature of 61 degrees and south winds at 10 to 20. Thursday, scattered showers and thunderstorms with a high temperature of 79. On Friday, we'll see a chance of thunderstorms with a high temperature of 83. Saturday, chance of showers and thunderstorms with a high temperature of 85 degrees. Sunday, showers and storms with a high of 84. Monday, chance of thunderstorms and a high temperature of 85. On Tuesday, look for cloudy skies with a chance of showers and thunderstorms once again, and temperatures topping out in the mid-80s. Once again, tonight's forecast, cloudy with a low of 56 degrees. I'm meteorologist Ray Miller, and that's a look at KTIC weather on Classic Country, KTIC.
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2: Vegas took game one of the Stanley Cup final at Carolina tonight, 5-4. The game winner was scored with under 3.5 minutes to go. The Canes had led 2-0 in the first, two goals from Nikolaj Ehlers, who in fact scored on the first shot of the series. Game two of the best of seven is Thursday in Raleigh. To Major League Baseball, the Dodgers have upped the lead to 5-2 at Arizona, top of the seventh inning. Colorado leads 8-2 at the Angels in the top of the seventh. The Mariners have won 7 in a row. They're ahead 8-3 over the Mets in the bottom of the 6th. Cincinnati came back for a 10-inning win over Kansas City, 4-3. The Reds got a solo homer in the 8th, solo homer in the 9th, and the game-winning single in the bottom of the 10th. Milwaukee won again, 8-3 over San Francisco. Winning pitcher Kyle Harrison is 7-1 with an ERA of 1.57. Texas won its 5th straight, 7-4 at St. Louis with 3 in the 9th.
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1: This is a Fox News alert. Key primary races being decided. I'm Sue Guzman, Fox News. It is primary day in six states, including California, where the polls have now closed. Republican Steve Hilton wants to be one of two candidates for governor, and that's to the general election. Party does not matter in those primaries.
2: We've got the chance to seriously change California, to get us off the track of this insane policy agenda we've had now for 16 years of the Democrats running everything.
1: Hilton among 61 candidates on the ballot, including former HHS Secretary Xavier Becerra, billionaire Tom Steyer, and former Representative Katie Porter, looking to replace term-limited Governor Gavin Newsom. 14 candidates vying to serve as mayor of Los Angeles. That includes incumbent Karen Bass and Republican Spencer Pratt. In Iowa, Republican U.S. Representative Ashley Hinson and Democratic State Representative

0: Representative Josh Turek have won their primaries tonight to face each other in November for the seat being held by the retiring U.S. Senator Joni Ernst. Kurt Almay has won the Republican nod for U.S. Senate in Montana, and Deb Haaland has won the Democratic nomination for the governor of New Mexico. U.S. military says it successfully defeated attempted attacks by Iran across the Middle East.
1: U.S. Central Command says Iran launched several ballistic missiles toward regional neighbors. However, all failed to hit their intended targets, explaining two Iranian missiles fired at Kuwait fell short or broke apart en route, and three missiles launched at Bahrain were immediately intercepted. U.S. forces also shot down three one-way attack drones launched by Iran toward civilian mariners that were rightfully transitioning regional waters. The agency goes on to say it conducted self-defense strikes on an Iranian military ground control station on Kashim Island, noting no U.S. personnel were harmed and forces remain vigilant and ready to defend.
0: Fox's Kristen Goodwin, America's listening to Fox News.
2: Man, I love this place. I've been surfing here since I was a kid. Now, seeing my grandson out on the water, it means everything to me. Watching him and taking in the blue waves, the sea breeze, the blurry horizon?
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5: Cloudy skies tonight with a low temperature of 56 degrees and winds out of the southeast at 10 to 20. Showers possible on Wednesday, especially in the morning. Otherwise, partly sunny with a high temperature around 79 degrees and southeast winds at 15 to 30 miles an hour. Wednesday night, scattered showers and storms with a low temperature of 61 degrees and south winds at 10 to 20. Thursday, scattered showers and thunderstorms with a high temperature of 79. On Friday, we'll see a chance of thunderstorms with a high temperature of 83. Saturday, chance of showers and thunderstorms with a high temperature of 85 degrees. Sunday, showers and storms with a high of 84. Monday, chance of thunderstorms and a high temperature of 85. On Tuesday, look for cloudy skies with a chance of showers and thunderstorms once again, and temperatures topping out in the mid-80s. Once again, tonight's forecast, cloudy with a low of 56 degrees. I'm meteorologist Ray Miller, and that's a look at KTIC weather on Classic Country KTIC.
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2: This is a Fox News alert. I'm Ted Lindner. Primary voters in California are choosing a mayor and who will move forward for governor. In Iowa, Republican Congresswoman Ashley Hinson has won her party's nomination for U.S. Senate. She says opponent State Representative Josh Turek has his priorities wrong.
3: He would mean more taxes, fewer jobs, higher prices, less certainty. He puts illegals before Americans, before Iowans. Criminals before victims.
2: President Trump endorsed Hinson, and Turek defeated State Senator Zach Walls for the Democratic primary. The White House Correspondents Association rescheduling its annual dinner for July 24th after April's shooting targeting President Trump.
4: It'll be considerably smaller than our regular venue. It was just the simplest choice to throw something together in 5 weeks' time that usually takes us a year.
2: Fox's Jackie Heinrich. 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
7: Cloudy skies tonight with a low temperature of 56 degrees and winds out of the southeast at 10 to 20. Showers possible on Wednesday, especially in the morning. Otherwise, partly sunny with a high temperature around 79 degrees and southeast winds at 15 to 30 miles an hour. Wednesday night, scattered showers and storms with a low temperature of 61 degrees and south winds at 10 to 20. Thursday, scattered showers and thunderstorms with a high temperature of 79. On Friday, we'll see a chance of thunderstorms with a high temperature of 83. Saturday, chance of showers and thunderstorms with a high temperature of 85 degrees. Sunday, showers and storms with a high of 84. Monday, chance of thunderstorms and a high temperature of 85. On Tuesday, look for cloudy skies with a chance of showers and thunderstorms once again, and temperatures topping out in the mid-80s. Once again, tonight's forecast, cloudy with a low of 56 degrees. I'm meteorologist Ray Miller, and that's a look at KTIC weather on Classic Country, KTIC.
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1: This is a Fox News alert, another primary night. I'm Ted Lindner, Fox News. Voters in California casting ballots in the gubernatorial primary Tuesday. Republican candidate Steve Hilton on Fox Business's Mornings with Maria says he's very confident in his chances.
2: If we can just get into the primary today, then we've got a real shot at winning in November. But in order to do that, everyone has to vote. The race has got tighter in the last week. I'm confident, but we can't take it for granted.
1: President Trump has endorsed Steve Hilton for California governor. Meantime, Iowa Republican Congresswoman Ashley Hinson has won her party's nomination for U.S. Senate. She says she ran her campaign the only way she knew how.
3: Full speed. No hesitation, no holding back, but it has been such an honor to visit with supporters of all 99 counties in this state. I can tell you, guess what? I have been to all of them.
1: President Trump endorsed Hinson. State Representative Josh Turek won the Democratic primary. More results up at FoxNews.com. And President Trump denying that peace talks between the U.S. and Iran have broken down. Fox's Max Gordon.
4: President Trump posting on Truth Social, quote, "The conversations between us have been going on continuously, including 4 days ago, 3 days ago, 2 days ago, 1 day ago, and today. Where they lead, one never knows." Iranian state media reported that Iranian peace negotiators would cut off communications with the U.S. unless there is a ceasefire in southern Lebanon between Israeli and Iranian-backed Hezbollah forces. President Trump said yesterday he'd brokered an arrangement between the two sides that Israel will not attack them and they will not attack Israel, according to Trump. This after speaking to Israeli Prime Minister Benjamin Netanyahu and representatives from Hezbollah. But fighting in southern Lebanon has continued. There are now talks today and tomorrow between Israel and Lebanon in Washington. In Tel Aviv, Max Gordon, Fox News.
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17: Cloudy skies tonight with a low temperature of 56 degrees and winds out of the southeast at 10 to 20. Showers possible on Wednesday, especially in the morning. Otherwise, partly sunny with a high temperature around 79 degrees and southeast winds at 15 to 30 miles an hour. Wednesday night, scattered showers and storms with a low temperature of 61 degrees and south winds at 10 to 20. Thursday, scattered showers and thunderstorms with a high temperature of 79. On Friday, we'll see a chance of thunderstorms with a high temperature of 83. Saturday, chance of showers and thunderstorms with a high temperature of 85 degrees. Sunday, showers and storms with a high of 84. Monday, chance of thunderstorms and a high temperature of 85. On Tuesday, look for cloudy skies with a chance of showers and thunderstorms once again, and temperatures topping out in the mid-80s. Once again, tonight's forecast, cloudy with a low of 56 degrees. I'm meteorologist Ray Miller, and that's a look at KTIC weather on Classic Country KTIC.
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1: Well, I guess it was back in 63 when eating my cooking got the better of me, so I asked this little girl I was going with to be my wife. Well, she said she would, so I said I do. But I'd have said I wouldn't if I'd have just knew how saying I do was gonna screw up all of my life. Well, the first few years weren't all that bad. I'll never forget the good times we had, 'cause I'm reminded every month when I send her the child.

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Well, then they start talking about child support, alimony, and the cost of the court. Didn't take me long to figure out how far in the toilet I was.

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1: This is a Fox News alert. I'm Sue Guzman. Ballot counting underway in six states where primaries were held Tuesday, including California. Congresswoman Ashley Hinton has won the Republican nomination for Senate in Iowa, slamming her opponent, Democratic State Representative Josh Turek.
2: He would mean more taxes, fewer jobs, higher prices, less certainty.
1: Senate seat currently held by Republican Joni Ernst, who is retiring. Trump-backed Republican Randy Feenstra lost a five-way Iowa race for governor. In New Mexico, Democrat Deb Haaland and Republican Gregory Hull won Tuesday's New Mexico primary and advanced to the November election. And in New Jersey, incumbent Democrat Senator Cory Booker will face Justin Murphy, who won the New Jersey Republican Senate primary. America's listening to Fox News.
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3: Cloudy skies tonight with a low temperature of 56 degrees and winds out of the southeast at 10 to 20. Showers possible on Wednesday, especially in the morning. Otherwise, partly sunny with a high temperature around 79 degrees and southeast winds at 15 to 30 miles an hour. Wednesday night, scattered showers and storms with a low temperature of 61 degrees and south winds at 10 to 20. Thursday, scattered showers and thunderstorms with a high temperature of 79. On Friday, we'll see a chance of thunderstorms with a high temperature of 83. Saturday, chance of showers and thunderstorms with a high temperature of 85 degrees. Sunday, showers and storms with a high of 84. Monday, chance of thunderstorms and a high temperature of 85. On Tuesday, look for cloudy skies with a chance of showers and thunderstorms once again, and temperatures topping out in the mid-80s. Once again, tonight's forecast, cloudy with a low of 56 degrees. I'm meteorologist Ray Miller, and that's a look at KTIC weather on Classic Country, KTIC.
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1: More primary results. I'm Ted Lindner, Fox News. Los Angeles Mayor Karen Bass has advanced to a November runoff election in her bid for a second term. More than a dozen candidates facing off in an all-party primary in the mayor's race. Since no candidate's on track to earn more than 50% of the vote, the top two finishers move on to a runoff this fall. Currently in second place is Republican former reality TV star Spencer Pratt. Voters in California casting ballots in the gubernatorial primary as well. Republican candidate Steve Hilton joining Fox Business's Mornings with Maria Tuesday to say he's very confident in his chances.
2: If we can just get into the primary today, then we've got a real shot at winning in November. But in order to do that, everyone has to vote. The race has got tighter in the last week. I'm confident, but we can't take it for granted.
1: Hilton with a slight lead currently. And President Trump endorsed Steve Hilton for California governor. In Iowa, Republican Congresswoman Ashley Hinson has won her party's nomination for U.S. Senate. She says she ran her campaign the only way she knew how.
3: Full speed. No hesitation, no holding back, but it has been such an honor to visit with supporters of all 99 counties in this state. I can tell you, guess what? I have been to all of them.
1: President Trump endorsing Hinson. State Representative Josh Turek won the Democratic primary. And two-time Grammy Award-winning R&B singer Peebo Bryson has died. Bryson, best known as the voice behind the Oscar-winning Disney film duets Beauty and the Beast with Celine Dion and Regina Bell for A Whole New World for Aladdin. His family is saying in a statement that Bryson died on Tuesday, days after having a stroke. Peebo Bryson was 75 years old. 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
16: Cloudy skies tonight with a low temperature of 56 degrees and winds out of the southeast at 10 to 20. Showers possible on Wednesday, especially in the morning. Otherwise, partly sunny with a high temperature around 79 degrees and southeast winds at 15 to 30 miles an hour. Wednesday night, scattered showers and storms with a low temperature of 61 degrees and south winds at 10 to 20. Thursday, scattered showers and thunderstorms with a high temperature of 79. On Friday, we'll see a chance of thunderstorms with a high temperature of 83. Saturday, chance of showers and thunderstorms with a high temperature of 85 degrees. Sunday, showers and storms with a high of 84. Monday, chance of thunderstorms and a high temperature of 85. On Tuesday, look for cloudy skies with a chance of showers and thunderstorms once again, and temperatures topping out in the mid-80s. Once again, tonight's forecast, cloudy with a low of 56 degrees. I'm meteorologist Ray Miller, and that's a look at KTIC weather on Classic Country KTIC.
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4: The Vegas Golden Knights trailed 2-0 in the first, but still took the opener of the Stanley Cup Final 5-4 at Carolina, getting the game winner with under 3.5 minutes to go. The NBA Finals start Wednesday night with the Spurs hosting the Knicks. The Atlanta Falcons gave wide receiver Drake London a 4-year contract extension worth $100 million guaranteed. The Steelers gave linebacker Nick Herbig a 4-year extension. Seahawks pass rusher Derek Hall got a 3-year extension, and the Broncos gave defensive back Patrick Surtain a pay raise. To Major League Baseball, the Reds came back for a 10-inning win over Kansas City 4-3, getting a solo homer in the 8th, a solo homer in the 9th, and then Cincinnati's game-winning single in the bottom of the 10th. Milwaukee won again 8-3 over San Francisco. Kyle Harrison now 7-1. Texas won its 5th in a row. Seattle won its 8th straight. Late-night wins for the Dodgers in Colorado.
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1: News, I'm Ted Linder. Los Angeles Mayor Karen Bass has advanced to a November runoff election in her bid for a second term. More than a dozen candidates facing off in an all-party primary in the mayor's race. Since no candidates on track to earn more than 50% of the vote, the top two finishers move on to a runoff this fall. Currently in second place is Republican former reality TV star Spencer Pratt. In Iowa, Republican Congresswoman Ashley Hinson has won her party's nomination for U.S. Senate. She says opponent State Representative Josh Turek has his priorities wrong.
2: He would mean more taxes, fewer jobs, higher prices, less certainty. He puts illegals before Americans, before Iowans, criminals before victims.
1: President Trump endorsed Hinson. Turek defeated Democrat State Senator Zach Walls in the primary. 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
7: Cloudy skies tonight with a low temperature of 56 degrees and winds out of the southeast at 10 to 20. Showers possible on Wednesday, especially in the morning. Otherwise, partly sunny with a high temperature around 79 degrees and southeast winds at 15 to 30 miles an hour. Wednesday night, scattered showers and storms with a low temperature of 61 degrees and south winds at 10 to 20. Thursday, scattered showers and thunderstorms with a high temperature of 79. On Friday, we'll see a chance of thunderstorms with a high temperature of 83. Saturday, chance of showers and thunderstorms with a high temperature of 85 degrees. Sunday, showers and storms with a high of 84. Monday, chance of thunderstorms and a high temperature of 85. On Tuesday, look for cloudy skies with a chance of showers and thunderstorms once again, and temperatures topping out in the mid-80s. Once again, tonight's forecast, cloudy with a low of 56 degrees. I'm meteorologist Ray Miller, and that's a look at KTIC weather on Classic Country KTIC.
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2: Game one of the Stanley Cup Final went to Vegas, winning 5-4 at Carolina. The game-winning goal came with under 3.5 minutes to go. Game two of the series is in Raleigh on Thursday. The NHL's All-Star Game in February will be a 3-on-3 round-robin tournament with five teams at the New York Islanders Arena. In Major League Baseball, Seattle won its eighth straight game, 8-3 over the Mets. Late-night victories for the Dodgers and Colorado. Texas won its fifth in a row with three runs. Top of the ninth, the Rangers won at St. Louis 7-4. Milwaukee with another victory, 8-3 over San Francisco. Winning pitcher Kyle Harrison is 7-1. Cincinnati came back for a 10-inning win over Kansas City 4-3. Philadelphia edged the Padres 3-2. In the WNBA, victories for Las Vegas and Golden State. The Atlanta Falcons gave wide receiver Drake London a 4-year contract extension worth $100 million guaranteed.
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1: This is a Fox News alert. Bass advances to a runoff. I'm Sue Guzman, Fox News. California, one of six states holding primaries Tuesday. Incumbent Los Angeles Mayor Karen Bass has advanced to a November runoff after failing to capture 51% of the votes needed to win outright.
2: We have led a grassroots campaign because we want to bring change to our city, and that's what we've been doing. And that's what we're going to continue to do.
1: She could face Republican reality TV star Spencer Pratt, whose house burned in the Palisades fire. Over in the governor's race, Trump-endorsed Republican Steve Hilton held a narrow lead over two Democrats, Hilton telling supporters Tuesday night.
3: I'm fighting for working people in California so that you can keep more of what you earn. The best way to put money in people's pockets is to take less out of it in the first place. And that's what I'll do as your governor. Your first $100,000 tax-free.
1: Hilton leading Xavier Becerra and Tom Steyer. Another primaries Democrat, Josh Turek, and GOP's Ashley Hinson will compete for a pivotal U.S. Senate seat in Iowa. They're looking to fill the seat vacated by incumbent Joni Ernst, who's retiring. The GOP considers that seat pivotal to retain a Senate majority. And President Trump has named Bill Pulte, the head of the Federal Housing Finance Agency, to be acting director of the National Intelligence, replacing Tulsi Gabbard, who resigned last month after revealing that her husband has cancer. Lawmakers, including some Republicans, like Senator John Cornyn of Texas, are questioning Pulte's qualifications, including his perceived lack of national security experience. A permanent replacement for Gabbard, however, does require Senate approval. 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
8: Cloudy skies tonight with a low temperature of 56 degrees and winds out of the southeast at 10 to 20. Showers possible on Wednesday, especially in the morning. Otherwise, partly sunny with a high temperature around 79 degrees and southeast winds at 15 to 30 miles an hour. Wednesday night, scattered showers and storms with a low temperature of 61 degrees and south winds at 10 to 20. Thursday, scattered showers and thunderstorms with a high temperature of 79. On Friday, we'll see a chance of thunderstorms with a high temperature of 83. Saturday, chance of showers and thunderstorms with a high temperature of 85 degrees. Sunday, showers and storms with a high of 84. Monday, chance of thunderstorms and a high temperature of 85. On Tuesday, look for cloudy skies with a chance of showers and thunderstorms once again, and temperatures topping out in the mid-80s. Once again, tonight's forecast, cloudy with a low of 56 degrees. I'm meteorologist Ray Miller, and that's a look at KTIC weather on Classic Country KTIC.
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3: The Vegas Golden Knights trailed 2-0 in the first, but still took the opener of the Stanley Cup Final 5-4 at Carolina, getting the game winner with under 3.5 minutes to go. The NBA Finals start Wednesday night with the Spurs hosting the Knicks. The Atlanta Falcons gave wide receiver Drake London a 4-year contract extension worth $100 million guaranteed. The Steelers gave linebacker Nick Herbig a 4-year extension. Seahawks pass rusher Derek Hall got a 3-year extension, and the Broncos gave defensive back Patrick Surtain a pay raise. To Major League Baseball, the Reds came back for a 10-inning win over Kansas City 4-3, getting a solo homer in the eighth, a solo homer in the ninth, and then Cincinnati's game-winning single in the bottom of the 10th. Milwaukee won again 8-3 over San Francisco. Kyle Harrison now 7-1. Texas won its 5th in a row. Seattle won its 8th straight. Late-night wins for the Dodgers in Colorado.
0: We won't run down after sundown. 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
1: This is a Fox News alert. I'm Sue Guzman. Los Angeles Mayor Karen Bass advances to a November runoff as she seeks a second term.
2: I appreciate you for standing with me when others doubted me because you know who I am. I have devoted my entire life to serving the city that I love, where I was born, and I'm going to continue to do that all the way to victory in November.
1: Spencer Pratt and Neetha Raman battling to face off against her. In the California governor's race, Steve Hilton currently leading the vote count, followed by Xavier Becerra and Tom Steyer.
3: For hundreds of years, people have come to California to follow their dreams. But now they're leaving. Well, that's what we're going to turn around. We are going to make California the best place in the world to start and run a business, to start and raise a family. This is the place.
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7: Cloudy skies tonight with a low temperature of 56 degrees and winds out of the southeast at 10 to 20. Showers possible on Wednesday, especially in the morning. Otherwise, partly sunny with a high temperature around 79 degrees and southeast winds at 15 to 30 miles an hour. Wednesday night, scattered showers and storms with a low temperature of 61 degrees and south winds at 10 to 20. Thursday, scattered showers and thunderstorms with a high temperature of 79. On Friday, we'll see a chance of thunderstorms with a high temperature of 83. Saturday, chance of showers and thunderstorms with a high temperature of 85 degrees. Sunday, showers and storms with a high of 84. Monday, chance of thunderstorms and a high temperature of 85. On Tuesday, look for cloudy skies with a chance of showers and thunderstorms once again, and temperatures topping out in the mid-80s. Once again, tonight's forecast, cloudy with a low of 56 degrees. I'm meteorologist Ray Miller, and that's a look at KTIC weather on Classic Country, KTIC.
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I'd sneak it out of there in the lunchbox in my hand. Now getting caught meant getting fired, but I figured I'd have it all by the time I retired. I'd have me a car worth at least 100 grand.

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About that time, my wife walked out, and I could see in her eyes that she had her doubts. 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

0: young farmer sat down with me after taking over his family farm. 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
2: Game one of the Stanley Cup Final went to Vegas, winning 5-4 at Carolina. The game-winning goal came with under 3.5 minutes to go. Game two of the series is in Raleigh on Thursday. The NHL's All-Star Game in February will be a 3-on-3 round-robin tournament with five teams at the New York Islanders Arena. In Major League Baseball, Seattle won its eighth straight game, 8-3 over the Mets. Late-night victories for the Dodgers and Colorado. Texas won its fifth in a row with three runs. Top of the ninth, the Rangers won at St. Louis 7-4. Milwaukee with another victory, 8-3 over San Francisco. Winning pitcher Kyle Harrison is 7-1. Cincinnati came back for a 10-inning win over Kansas City 4-3. Philadelphia edged the Padres 3-2. In the WNBA, victories for Las Vegas and Golden State. The Atlanta Falcons gave wide receiver Drake London a 4-year contract extension worth $100 million guaranteed.
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1: Primary night, I'm Ted Lindner. This is a Fox News alert. Los Angeles Mayor Karen Bass has advanced to a November runoff in her bid for a second term. More than a dozen candidates facing off in an all-party primary in the mayor's race. And since no candidate's on track to earn more than 50% of the vote, the top two finishers move on to a runoff this fall. Currently in second place, Republican former reality TV star Spencer Pratt. Voters in California casting ballots in the gubernatorial primary. Republican candidate Steve Hilton likes his chances as he's currently in the lead.
2: If we can just get into the primary today, then we've got a real shot at winning in November. But in order to do that, everyone has to vote. The race has got tighter in the last week. I'm confident, but we can't take it for granted.
1: President Trump endorsed Hilton, and Iowa Republican Congresswoman Ashley Hinson winning her party's nomination for U.S. Senate.
3: Full speed. No hesitation, no holding back, but it has been such an honor to visit with supporters of all 99 counties in this state. I can tell you, guess what? I have been to all of them.
1: State Representative Josh Turek won the Democrat primary. Iran firing at its neighbor is damaging an international airport.
4: Kuwait's defense ministry says several drones targeted its airport's passenger building, causing damage and injuries. Commercial flights were suspended. Meanwhile, Bahrain intercepted incoming Iranian missiles. Iran's Revolutionary Guard says they were aimed at the headquarters of the United States Navy's Fifth Fleet. This purportedly a response to the U.S. firing a missile into the engine room of an oil tanker that was trying to reach Iran despite the American blockade. Two Iranian news agencies report mediated peace negotiations have been paused, claims described by President Trump as false and erroneous. Jonathan Savage, Fox News.
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8: Cloudy skies tonight with a low temperature of 56 degrees and winds out of the southeast at 10 to 20. Showers possible on Wednesday, especially in the morning. Otherwise, partly sunny with a high temperature around 79 degrees and southeast winds at 15 to 30 miles an hour. Wednesday night, scattered showers and storms with a low temperature of 61 degrees and south winds at 10 to 20. Thursday, scattered showers and thunderstorms with a high temperature of 79. On Friday, we'll see a chance of thunderstorms with a high temperature of 83. Saturday, chance of showers and thunderstorms with a high temperature of 85 degrees. Sunday, showers and storms with a high of 84. Monday, chance of thunderstorms and a high temperature of 85. On Tuesday, look for cloudy skies with a chance of showers and thunderstorms once again, and temperatures topping out in the mid-80s. Once again, tonight's forecast, cloudy with a low of 56 degrees. I'm meteorologist Ray Miller, and that's a look at KTIC weather on Classic Country KTIC.
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4: The Vegas Golden Knights trailed 2-0 in the first, but still took the opener of the Stanley Cup Final 5-4 at Carolina, getting the game winner with under 3.5 minutes to go. The NBA Finals start Wednesday night with the Spurs hosting the Knicks. The Atlanta Falcons gave wide receiver Drake London a 4-year contract extension worth $100 million guaranteed. The Steelers gave linebacker Nick Herbig a 4-year extension. Seahawks pass rusher Derek Hall got a 3-year extension, and the Broncos gave defensive back Patrick Surtain a pay raise. To Major League Baseball, the Reds came back for a 10-inning win over Kansas City 4-3, getting a solo homer in the 8th, a solo homer in the 9th, and then Cincinnati's game-winning single in the bottom of the 10th. Milwaukee won again 8-3 over San Francisco. Kyle Harrison now 7-1. Texas won its 5th in a row. Seattle won its 8th straight. Late-night wins for the Dodgers in Colorado.
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2: This is a Fox News alert. I'm Ted Lindner. Los Angeles Mayor Karen Bass has advanced to a November runoff in her bid for a second term. More than a dozen candidates facing off in an all-party primary in the mayor's race. Since no candidates on track to earn more than 50% of the vote, the top two finishers move on to a runoff. Currently in second place, Republican former reality TV star Spencer Pratt. In Iowa, Republican Congresswoman Ashley Hinson has won her party's nomination for U.S. Senate. She talked about her opponent, State Representative Josh Turek.
3: He would mean more taxes, fewer jobs, higher prices, less certainty. He puts illegals before Americans, before Iowans, criminals before victims.
2: Turek defeated Democrat State Senator Zach Walls in the primary. In New Jersey, Justin Murphy won the Republican Party's nomination for Senate. He'll take on Democrat Cory Booker. 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
5: Cloudy skies tonight with a low temperature of 56 degrees and winds out of the southeast at 10 to 20. Showers possible on Wednesday, especially in the morning. Otherwise, partly sunny with a high temperature around 79 degrees and southeast winds at 15 to 30 miles an hour. Wednesday night, scattered showers and storms with a low temperature of 61 degrees and south winds at 10 to 20. Thursday, scattered showers and thunderstorms with a high temperature of 79. On Friday, we'll see a chance of thunderstorms with a high temperature of 83. Saturday, chance of showers and thunderstorms with a high temperature of 85 degrees. Sunday, showers and storms with a high of 84. Monday, chance of thunderstorms and a high temperature of 85. On Tuesday, look for cloudy skies with a chance of showers and thunderstorms once again, and temperatures topping out in the mid-80s. Once again, tonight's forecast, cloudy with a low of 56 degrees. I'm meteorologist Ray Miller, and that's a look at KTIC weather on Classic Country KTIC.
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2: Game one of the Stanley Cup Final went to Vegas, winning 5-4 at Carolina. The game-winning goal came with under 3.5 minutes to go. Game two of the series is in Raleigh on Thursday. The NHL's All-Star Game in February will be a 3-on-3 round-robin tournament with five teams at the New York Islanders Arena. In Major League Baseball, Seattle won its eighth straight game, 8-3 over the Mets. Late-night victories for the Dodgers and Colorado. Texas won its fifth in a row with three runs. Top of the ninth, the Rangers won at St. Louis 7-4. Milwaukee with another victory, 8-3 over San Francisco. Winning pitcher Kyle Harrison is 7-1. Cincinnati came back for a 10-inning win over Kansas City 4-3. Philadelphia edged the Padres 3-2. In the WNBA, victories for Las Vegas and Golden State. The Atlanta Falcons gave wide receiver Drake London a 4-year contract extension worth $100 million guaranteed.
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1: Los Angeles's mayor takes a step toward re-election. I'm Dave Anthony, Fox News.
2: Over these last 3.5 years, we have laid a foundation, and we're going to build on that foundation.
3: Karen Bass was able to clinch one of the two spots in the November runoff for L.A. mayor. Her opponent has yet to be determined. Republican Spencer Pratt and progressive Nithya Raman are battling for second place. Bass is moving forward despite criticism regarding her handling of wildfires and homelessness.
1: That's Fox's Madeline Rivera. Spencer Pratt is currently second in the voting and confident he'll advance to face Mayor Bass in November.
4: I hope she's ready, you know, because I literally could not be more excited.
1: The top two also advanced in the California race for governor. And right now, Republican Steve Hilton is in the lead as they keep counting the votes.
5: I'm here to fight for you and to help you to have that chance at following your dream, whatever it is.
1: Democrat Javier Becerra second so far. Tom Steyer, also a Democrat, is in third. In Iowa, Trump-backed Republican Congresswoman Ashley Hinson easily won a Senate primary and will face Democrat Josh Turek in November. The winner replaces retiring GOP Iowa Senator Joni Ernst. The U.S. and Iran go on the attack again. As talks remained bogged down on a deal, Iran fired missiles and drones into Kuwait, where one person was killed and Kuwait's airport was badly damaged, suspending all flights. Missiles fired at Bahrain, where there's an American Navy headquarters, were intercepted.
6: U.S. Central Command says U.S. forces also shot down 3 one-way attack drones launched by Iran towards civilian mariners that were rightfully transitioning regional waters. The agency goes on to say it conducted self-defense strikes on an Iranian military ground control station on Qasem Island, noting no U.S. personnel were harmed and forces remain vigilant and ready to defend against unwarranted Iranian aggression during the ongoing ceasefire.
1: Fox's Kristen Goodwin, the U.S. military also hit and disabled an oil tanker trying to get around the American blockade. 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
10: 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A surge in relief aid is heading for part of Africa stricken by Ebola, with Europe and the United Nations recently contributing supplies, the European Union and UNICEF, a key UN relief organization, sending tons of supplies to the Democratic Republic of Congo. UNICEF says the shipment includes essential medicines, infection prevention and control items, personal protective equipment, cholera and malaria treatment supplies, high-performance tents, and related equipment. UNICEF says the delivery of supplies is being made difficult by the Congo's unstable security situation and lack of health services. The supplies are expected to support humanitarian work going to about 100,000 people affected by the outbreak. This as some American airports screen for the disease, including Atlanta's Hartsfield-Jackson, Houston, and Dulles International in Virginia. For more health news, go to foxnewshealth.com. 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
11: Cloudy skies tonight with a low temperature of 56 degrees and winds out of the southeast at 10 to 20. Showers possible on Wednesday, especially in the morning. Otherwise, partly sunny with a high temperature around 79 degrees and southeast winds at 15 to 30 miles an hour. Wednesday night, scattered showers and storms with a low temperature of 61 degrees and south winds at 10 to 20. Thursday, scattered showers and thunderstorms with a high temperature of 79. On Friday, we'll see a chance of thunderstorms with a high temperature of 83. Saturday, chance of showers and thunderstorms with a high temperature of 85 degrees. Sunday, showers and storms with a high of 84. Monday, chance of thunderstorms and a high temperature of 85. On Tuesday, look for cloudy skies with a chance of showers and thunderstorms once again, and temperatures topping out in the mid-80s. Once again, tonight's forecast, cloudy with a low of 56 degrees. I'm meteorologist Ray Miller, and that's a look at KTIC weather on Classic Country, KTIC.
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1: Ramping up hostilities. Good morning, I'm Gordon Deal, along with Nicole Murray, on this Wednesday, June 3rd. Thanks for joining us. Here's what's up this hour.
2: Fresh fighting between the U.S. and Iran today, plus Kuwait was forced to close its airport after drone attacks.
1: Democrat Javier Becerra and Republican Steve Hilton are the leaders so far in the California primary race for governor.
2: Due to Republican resistance, the Trump administration is officially dropping its $1.8 billion anti-weaponization fund.
1: And a new survey about couples keeping money separate.
3: 34% of Gen Z and 26% of millennial couples are keeping all of their money in separate accounts versus about 19% of Gen X and only about 15% of baby boomers. And we're also seeing a rise in millennials and Gen Z of those who are both keeping money in a separate account and a joint account.
1: Rachel Barber at USA Today on the risks of couples keeping separate bank accounts. Incumbent Los Angeles Mayor Karen Bass has advanced to a November runoff.
4: We have led a grassroots campaign because we want to bring change to our city, and that's what we've been doing, and that's what we're going to continue to do.
1: California, by the way, has a history of substantial vote updates after Election Day. Spencer Pratt, a Republican and former reality TV star, was second in early returns yesterday. Running behind them was Nithya Raman, a progressive city council member elected with support from the Democratic Socialists of America. In the open primary race for California governor, Republican TV personality Steve Hilton emerged as a favorite to advance to November.
5: It looks very much as if Californians really will have the chance to vote for change in November and take our state in a new direction.
1: The other leading vote-getter was Democratic former cabinet secretary Javier Becerra. In Iowa, a shocking upset in the Republican primary for governor. Republican Congressman Randy Feenstra was narrowly defeated by businessman Zach Lahn, a former GOP operative. Feenstra received the endorsement of President Trump just 4 days before yesterday's primary. Lahn will face off with Democrat Rob Sand, the Iowa state auditor, to replace retiring Governor Kim Reynolds. Elsewhere in Iowa, Republican Congresswoman Ashley Hinson and Democratic State Representative Josh Turek have won their respective primaries for the right to battle for the seat of retiring GOP Senator Joni Ernst. Turek in victory.
6: This campaign has been about fighting for the middle class, working families, rural communities, small family farms, and working with anyone to address rising costs, stagnant incomes, and out-of-control corruption in D.C.
1: The data is from Decision Desk HQ. Hinson, a former reporter and state lawmaker, had the endorsement of Ernst and President Trump. She defeated a former state lawmaker in her primary. New hostilities in the Persian Gulf today. The U.S. military says Iranian missile attacks on Bahrain, Kuwait, and other regional targets were either prevented or failed. U.S. Central Command said two Iranian missiles shot at Kuwait fell short or broke apart in flight, while several ballistic missiles aimed at regional targets failed, and three missiles targeting Bahrain were intercepted. CENTCOM said the U.S. military also downed Iranian drones targeting civilian ships in regional waters and U.S. forces in Kuwait, and carried out strikes on Keshem Island near the Strait of Hormuz following attempted attacks by Iran. Meanwhile, Secretary of State Marco Rubio was on Capitol Hill yesterday answering lawmakers' questions on foreign policy.
7: Condition number one is they have to reopen the straits. And reopening the straits means the following. Ships can sail through international waters the way they can do through other choke points around the world without being fired upon, without paying a toll.
1: Also of note, Kuwait says it suspended commercial flights after an Iranian drone attack hit the country's airport, injuring a number of people hours after Iran and the U.S. traded missile strikes. Talks between Washington and Tehran are at an impasse. Make sure to check out a podcast of today's show full of stories you won't hear this hour. 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
16: Cloudy skies tonight with a low temperature of 56 degrees and winds out of the southeast at 10 to 20. Showers possible on Wednesday, especially in the morning. Otherwise, partly sunny with a high temperature around 79 degrees and southeast winds at 15 to 30 miles an hour. Wednesday night, scattered showers and storms with a low temperature of 61 degrees and south winds at 10 to 20. Thursday, scattered showers and thunderstorms with a high temperature of 79. On Friday, we'll see a chance of thunderstorms with a high temperature of 83. Saturday, chance of showers and thunderstorms with a high temperature of 85 degrees. Sunday, showers and storms with a high of 84. Monday, chance of thunderstorms and a high temperature of 85. On Tuesday, look for cloudy skies with a chance of showers and thunderstorms once again, and temperatures topping out in the mid-80s. Once again, tonight's forecast, cloudy with a low of 56 degrees. I'm meteorologist Ray Miller, and that's a look at KTIC weather on Classic Country, KTIC.
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1: Glad you're with us. Welcome into Wednesday. President Trump has tapped Bill Pulte to head up the nation's national intelligence. Pulte, who currently leads the Federal Housing Finance Agency, will serve as acting director of national intelligence, replacing the soon-to-be-departed Tulsi Gabbard. Reaction from Richard Colko, retired FBI special agent. Rich, what about this pick?
2: Certainly a little bit surprised. Here we are. We're a country at war. Intelligence is critical at this time. And reality is Mr. Pulte has limited experience in this area. So he's going to have to really trust the deputies working for him, because the two major roles of the Director of National Intelligence is policy and oversight of the 18 intelligence community agencies, as well as preparing and delivering the brief to the President of the United States. They do that threat brief on as many times as the President wants to hear it, and actually President Trump has heard it less than previous presidents.
1: Interesting. All right, so I believe Mr. Pulte has like a broadcast journalism degree from Northwestern. Then I think he launched his own private equity firm. So he has been head of the Federal Financial Housing Agency.
2: Yeah.
1: How do you make that leap?
2: I think that's difficult, because what happens is he gets a lot of information, a lot of intelligence from the multiple agencies, and he's got to decide what's most important. And each of them is going to be advocating for their position, and for the information intelligence that they're providing. So the DNI will have to sort through that, work with their deputies, determine what's most important. They have what's called mission managers that oversee the different items that are going on in the world, different areas of the world, different issues, and they fall into those mission managers, determine what's going to be briefed, determine what needs the most attention, what needs the most finances, and that final decision comes down often to the DNI, and they need to have that experience and background.
1: Jeez, I think you hinted at it, but I mean, how much would he have to lean on the people around him?
2: I think walking into this new role, he'll have to rely on them very heavily. If you just look through the bios on the DNI page of the senior executives, they have some very qualified people there with that experience and expertise, so that'll be very helpful to Mr. Pulte in this new role. One thing that does concern me, though, is, as I said, we are a country at war right now, so the intelligence and information coming out of the Middle East is critical for the president to make decisions. And it turns out he's going to still hold the jobs he has now in the housing arena. So they're kind of relegating this DNI position to a part-time job almost, and it's just an unusual time to do that with so many critical intelligence matters at the forefront.
1: We're speaking with Richard Colko. He is a retired FBI special agent, and we're getting his reaction to the nomination of Bill Pulte to be the acting director of national intelligence. Mr. Pulte currently is the head of the Federal Finance Housing Agency. So would he essentially just sort of be a figurehead here, since he lacks national intelligence experience? I mean, he's got to be a good manager too, I guess.
2: Yeah, he's got to be a good manager. He's got to be a good leader. He cannot be just a figurehead. I mean, he's going to have to make decisions at the end of the day. Now, he may rely totally on the expertise of the people working directly under him. I actually did a tour at DNI when I was an FBI agent. I did a year over there. It was a fascinating organization, and the role they have with the budgets, with operations, with selection of personnel, with analysis of information intelligence, and of course with their role providing the president the most up-to-date, accurate, critical intelligence so the President of the United States can make those important decisions. And we see that playing out every day in Iran right now, as far as how they're rebuilding their resources over there, what personnel are in place. All that information and intelligence, you know, eventually comes through DNI to get to the president, who then makes those decisions. So you need somebody on top of their game here in this role. Mr. Pulte is coming with limited experience in this arena, so it'll all seem very new to him when he hears this. But again, if he's proven himself in the role he's in, he'll improvise, adapt, and overcome, as they say.
1: Will he lack credibility among the veteran intelligence officers who are already there?
2: The short answer is yes. But depending on how he comports himself and deals with them and doesn't dismiss any of the advice or expertise that they offer, that can go a long way into getting them quickly on his side.
1: And how does the president, I guess, treat these intelligence briefs? He does not do them as often as past commanders in chief?
2: No. President Obama and President Bush, the TNI didn't form until after 9/11. That's a relatively new agency. So those are the only two other previous presidents that, and President Biden, of course, you know, received these briefs. And some of them received them on a daily basis, some less. And President Trump has taken less briefings from the intelligence community and relied on other methods to gather his information.
1: Thanks, Rich. Richard Kalko, retired FBI special agent. 20 minutes now after the hour. On This Morning, America's First News, here's Nicole Murray.
3: And now, the three big things you need to know. Number one.
4: In the race for mayor of Los Angeles, Karen Bass has advanced to a November runoff election. Bass speaking last night.
5: This Saturday marks 1 year from the dark day in our city when we all had to face the raids by ICE. And they thought that they were going to divide our city. But nobody divides Angelenos.
4: The Associated Press has not yet called a second candidate to advance. Spencer Pratt, a Republican and former reality star, was second in early returns.
3: Number two.
4: The U.S. military says it has conducted new self-defense strikes against Iran in response to attacks across the Middle East. Secretary of State Marco Rubio.
6: We are in talks. And I say talks because talks with Iran are not like talks with Switzerland. Okay? They're very different. They require the use of intermediaries, unfortunately. But there is the prospect before us, which could happen today, it could happen tomorrow, it could happen next week.
4: Meanwhile, Kuwait announced this morning it has suspended commercial flights after an Iranian drone attack heavily damaged the country's airport and caused injuries.
3: Number three.
4: Acting Attorney General Todd Blanche said the Trump administration is abandoning its $1.8 billion anti-weaponization fund after it was criticized by Republicans and threatened to sink an unrelated immigration enforcement bill.
7: The reasons for the fund is something that President Trump talked about for a long time, which is the fact that there were a lot of people in this country who had their government weaponized against them. The reasons for the fund, I think, remain as important as they were before, but we are not moving forward with the fund.
4: In other news, the World Health Organization said there have been 321 confirmed cases of Ebola in the Democratic Republic of Congo and 116 suspected cases, marking a large drop as hundreds were ruled out of the investigation. The agency added there have been 48 deaths. The Trump administration has unveiled proposed tariffs of 10% or more on dozens of countries accused of failing to crack down on forced labor. The New York Post reports that American Airlines has quietly instituted a new policy that would allow the carrier to downgrade first-class passengers to economy, but keep the money passengers paid for premium seats.
1: Yeah, this is a great airline now, American Airlines. This is the same one that stopped offering mileage rewards if you purchased an economy ticket.
4: Flying isn't fun anymore. That's the conclusion I've come to.
1: American Airlines is making it worse. 23 minutes after the hour.
8: 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Now, seeing my grandson out on the water, it means everything to me. 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
11: Investors are waiting for another artificial intelligence chipmakers update. Broadcom reports earnings today. Also, cybersecurity company CrowdStrike. Macy's and discount retailer Five Below also report today. Payroll processing company ADP reports today on the number of job openings created by private employers in May. Veteran trader Scott Shelady says the job openings and labor turnover report found strong job growth this spring.
12: We were looking for 6.86 million to get 7.6, so I mean, that's healthy. So, you know, this is going to be good news to Mr. Kevin Lawrence because he's got his hands full. His dual mandate is inflation, which has now got everything to do with Iran and oil. And then the other part of that mandate is jobs.
11: The Federal Reserve releases its beige book of economic conditions today. That's your Fox Business Report. I'm Jenny Coselda, invested in you.
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0: Glad you're with us. Welcome into Wednesday. Young Americans are embracing financial independence, even if that means keeping money separate from their spouse or partner. Rachel Barber, economy reporter at USA Today, has a look at a new research report from Fidelity. Rachel, what's trending?
1: What we found is sort of an answer to an old question of should couples combine finances. And what the survey found is that more Gen Z and millennial couples are saying no. 34% of Gen Z and 26% of millennial couples are keeping all of their money in separate accounts versus about 19% of Gen X and only about 15% of baby boomers. And we're also seeing a rise in millennials and Gen Z of those who are both keeping money in a separate account and a joint account. But there is this sort of divergence of younger couples choosing to handle their finances individually.
0: Yeah, why is that? Do we know, Rachel?
1: There's a lot of reasons. One of the most obvious is that more women are working today than when a lot of boomers got together initially. Back before 1974, it was pretty routine for women to need a male co-signer on accounts. Today, that's not the case, of course. But we also are seeing a few other sort of factors play into this as well. We've got the rise of student loan debt. A lot of couples are sort of looking at that and saying, I'll handle mine, you'll handle yours. Let's not combine until that's taken care of. People are also getting married later in life, which means that they have more time to build up their net worth. Maybe that makes them more interested in a prenup and a little bit more interested in keeping their finances guarded. And then similarly, we are expecting to see the great wealth transfer happen over the next two decades. That's going to be a transfer of trillions of dollars from the older generations to the younger generations. If you are someone in your 20s expecting $500,000, that would be great, first and foremost. But also, maybe you want to keep your own bank account and your finances separate from your partner if you know that that money is coming.
0: Well, we're speaking with Rachel Barber, economy reporter at USA Today. The story is called More Couples Are Keeping Separate Bank Accounts. The financial experts talk about the risk of this, or the risks, plural. What, why, what are they?
1: Yes, yeah. And so in some ways, it's pretty straightforward. Separate accounts leads to more confusion. If your partner has a separate account that you don't have access to, you can't see where that money is going. That can lead to delayed timelines for shared goals, for things like paying down debt, for saving up for a down payment on a home. If you guys have a goal set and you say that you're working towards it, but you can't confirm, there's sort of this lack of accountability. And they also say that it runs the risk of increasing the possibility of financial infidelity. And that's just basically a fancy way of saying your partner is not being completely forthcoming about what they're spending on. And that can be a way to sort of cover up for a lot of spending on vices, for things like drugs or sort of just bad habits that you wouldn't necessarily want your partner to know about.
0: Wow. There's enough people, I guess, too, that are just avoiding these types of conversations altogether.
1: That's right. Yeah, the survey also found that a large share of survey respondents said that they just feel stressed talking about finances with their partner. They worry that they'll feel judged or lectured or that it'll start an argument.
0: Thanks, Rachel. Rachel Barber, economy reporter at USA Today. 30 minutes now after the hour on This Morning, America's First News.

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1: Sunshine today with our highs in the lower to mid 80s throughout Iowa, the lower to upper 80s throughout Nebraska, the lower to upper 80s throughout Kansas, and the lower to mid 80s throughout Missouri. Staying mostly cloudy overnight tonight with our lows in the mid to upper 60s throughout Iowa, the upper 50s and lower 60s throughout Nebraska, the upper 50s and mid 60s throughout Kansas, and the upper 50s and mid 60s throughout Missouri. For today's forecast, mostly sunny with our high nearing 81, south winds between 10 and 20 and gusting as high as 30. Showers and thunderstorms are possible overnight tonight, mostly cloudy with a low around 60. South winds between 15 and 20 and gusting as high as 30. Showers and thunderstorms are possible on a Thursday, otherwise sunny with a high nearing 80. Then scattered showers and thunderstorms are likely on a Thursday night, partly cloudy with a low around 60. Still a chance for some rain showers as we head into Friday, otherwise sunny with a high of 83. Then some rain showers possible on a Friday night, partly cloudy with a low around 59. Sunny and 85 on a Saturday, then partly cloudy with a low around 62 Saturday night. I'm weatherology meteorologist Kara Foster, and that's KTIC weather in 840 country.
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3: The story of Joseph in the Old Testament is one of betrayal. 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And that is the message for us as evangelists and Graham Lotz.
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1: Thanks for joining us. Welcome into Wednesday, June 3rd. Gordon Deal with Nicole Murray. Some of our top stories and headlines, new and more intense exchanges between the U.S. and Iran today in the Gulf. Democrat Javier Becerra and Republican Steve Hilton lead the California primary race for governor. Trump confirmed to the New York Post that he told Israel's prime minister that he's effing crazy. Disgraced former Congressman George Santos of New York now being investigated for insider trading on Kalshi. Knicks and Spurs in game one of the NBA Finals tonight. And how police in western Pennsylvania wrangled a chicken blocking traffic. That story in about 20 minutes. Worker misconduct is reportedly soaring these days. Why? And how can the trend be reversed? Here's career strategist Julie Bauke, known as Julie on the Job. Julie, what's going on?
2: You know, it's interesting. We have, when you look at all of our larger institutions, we see all kinds of unethical or questionable behavior at the top. One example recently was the chairman of BP, British Petroleum, was taken out of his role because of aggressive, unethical workplace bullying, unethical behaviors, etc. But what's interesting to me when we see this, whether it's in religion or politics or government or corporations, is that person, so this guy, using him as an example, he didn't become chairman of the board without people already knowing how he operated. So I think what we're seeing is inside of a lot of institutions, it's tolerated. And if, as long as you produce results, people hold their nose and say, okay, we're about results here. We're not necessarily about how we get there. And so this has permeated down from the top levels down into the ranks of the people who aren't at those top levels. And so they don't have the ability to embezzle large amounts or you know, manipulate stock. But what they do have the ability to do is fudge a little bit on their expense statement, to do a side hustle maybe for a direct competitor, to not report unethical behavior. So I think there's a little bit of, we have created a world where we are okay with this more than we should be. And no surprise that it trickles down to every place else in the organization. And that goes from hiring. What are we doing? Are we hiring people who have we checked out? Do they really do the things that they've done? What sort of whistleblower program do we have? Do we punish the whistleblowers or do we actually take action? So everything we do, everything we react to and ignore becomes the norm for the culture. And so when you pair that with the fact that people at the non-executive or non-supervisible levels have the opportunity to get some on their own and stick it to the man, they will. And we're seeing this. It's 33% of people said, you know what? I saw unethical behavior and I said nothing. Wow. One out of five people fabricated their resume. One out of four know of expense fraud that was committed, but they look at it and say, not my problem. And so this is such a bad sign for our future, unless this is really what we want our future to look like. But let's not act surprised and clutch our pearls when the lower level people do it because of what they see really at the highest levels of all of our major institutions.
1: We're speaking with Julie Bauke.

0: No, I mean, after you've been around the block a few times, you see enough things that you think, okay, well, this company kept Bob Smith in charge of one of their major divisions, even though there have been multiple complaints about his behavior. But they kept him on because he delivers great results. I've seen it myself in HR when I was in HR. And that's sort of, let's sweep it under the rug. As long as somebody is producing great results, is something that has been around for decades. But I think now that we see it, we used to hold leaders of religious organizations and government institutions potentially, and we used to hold them in a higher level of esteem, teachers. But a day doesn't go by now that we don't see either unethical, immoral, illegal, some sort of behavior that makes us wince or cringe out there happening. And then what do people do? They watch for the consequences. And if they aren't seeing those consequences or they're seeing a payoff for that behavior, they'll say, well, then why not me? If it's good for you, it's good for me. And it starts to become something that just self-perpetuates.
1: Jeez, are we going to get better, say, through the use of AI at screening these potentially dishonest workers in the first place?
0: What's interesting is the thing that we've been talking about, you and I know have been talking about for a few years, is there is a movement toward, there has been for a long time, and we see it. Someone posts something online that hurts their business and or that hurts their company or their career, and it's either dealt with and we don't hire you, we don't promote you, or we fire you. And that piece right there is still shaking out.
1: Thanks, Julie. Julie Bauke, career strategist, we know as Julie on the Job. 20 minutes now in front of the hour on This Morning, America's First News. Coming up next, who a Florida woman called when a bar wouldn't give her any more booze.
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10: Sunshine today with our highs in the lower to mid 80s throughout Iowa, the lower to upper 80s throughout Nebraska, the lower to upper 80s throughout Kansas, and the lower to mid 80s throughout Missouri. Staying mostly cloudy overnight tonight with the lows in the mid to upper 60s throughout Iowa, the upper 50s and lower 60s throughout Nebraska, the upper 50s and mid 60s throughout Kansas, and the upper 50s and mid 60s throughout Missouri. For today's forecast, mostly sunny with our high nearing 81, south winds between 10 and 20 and gusting as high as 30. Showers and thunderstorms are possible overnight tonight, mostly cloudy with a low around 60. South winds between 15 and 20 and gusting as high as 30. Showers and thunderstorms are possible into Thursday, otherwise sunny with a high nearing 80. Then scattered showers and thunderstorms are likely into Thursday night, partly cloudy with a low around 60. Still a chance for some rain showers as we head into Friday, otherwise sunny with a high of 83. Then some rain

0: Showers possible on a Friday night, partly cloudy with a low around 59. Sunny and 85 on a Saturday, then partly cloudy with a low around 62 Saturday night. I'm weatherology meteorologist Kara Foster, and that's KTIC weather in 840 country.
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0: Thanks for spending time with us. Welcome into Wednesday. Time now for the mic drop with this morning's Mike Gavin.
1: Good morning. Well, we know that wading into politics these days isn't for everybody. And in one New York town, it's apparently not for anybody. The mayor of Bayville on Long Island announced in April that he would not be seeking re-election, and no one else has registered to run. That means, according to election officials, on June 16th, a village of approximately 7,000 residents will go to the polls for the first time to vote for mayor with a blank ballot. A former mayor tells UPI that he understands why it might be hard to attract a candidate, since being mayor can be very time-consuming and the only compensation is a yearly stipend of about $5,000. He also commented on the bizarre possibilities that could happen, like one guy coming up to the polls with 50 of his friends making him mayor, or 100 people getting one write-in vote each, ending in a tie.
0: Wow.
1: Yeah, I'm kind of curious to see how this all shakes out. I feel like this has very much like a Bodie McBoatface implications, or, you know, the somebody's dog gets elected mayor implications.
0: Yeah.
1: I feel like all those I feel like all those possibilities are on the table.
0: The what struck me too was the annual compensation of $5,000.
1: Yes,
0: that is $96 a week.
1: Yes,
0: or $19 a day.
1: Yeah. I admire people who volunteer, because it's a volunteer job for these positions, and sort of the amount of stress and headaches that you have.
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0: Well, I mean, it's a small town, I guess, but man, that cannot possibly be worth the headaches of dealing with local politics.
1: Yeah, I have to agree. And I think the people of Bayville also agree.
0: Seems like it.
1: Yeah. And here's someone else likely not running for elected office anytime soon. Fox News says a Florida woman earned herself a taxpayer-funded trip to jail for repeatedly calling 911 because a bar wouldn't serve her a Jell-O shot. The 68-year-old reportedly called police in Marion County three times in an attempt to get them to help her get alcohol from a local bar. A deputy arrived to find the woman sitting at a table outside, at which point she asked the deputy for a ride home. It was eventually revealed that the woman had been issued a trespass warning, and a search of her found a substantial amount of drugs and drug paraphernalia. She was charged with misuse of 911 services, trespassing, and marijuana possession.
0: Oh, surprise.
1: And it's just another night for a 68-year-old, Gordon.
0: Shouldn't you be enjoying maybe retirement?
1: Yeah.
0: No, not causing these kind of problems at a bar.
1: And a Jell-O shot at a bar is an odd request, is it not? Is that something?
0: That is.
1: I've never asked for a Jell-O shot at a bar. I mean, this is Florida, so my guess is maybe Jell-O shots more prevalent in some bars than others. But I feel like that's not something you crave when you walk into a bar.
0: Yeah, I normally associate those things with like being around a party.
1: Right, like the party at home.
0: Somebody's walking around with those, and you grab one from a tray.
1: Right, right, right.
0: Not in a bar.
1: Or maybe a club situation. I don't know.
0: Yeah.
1: Again, she knows more than I do. She's more hip than I am, the 68-year-old, but seems like an odd request, something you'd have to demand from a bar.
0: Yeah, 68 years old, demanding a Jell-O shot.
1: Yes, mm-hmm. And had to call police over. Three times.
0: 13 minutes now in front of the hour. On This Morning, America's First News. 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
2: Game one of the Stanley Cup Final went to Vegas, winning 5-4 at Carolina. The game-winning goal came with under 3.5 minutes to go. Game two of the series is in Raleigh on Thursday. The NHL's All-Star Game in February will be a 3-on-3 round-robin tournament with five teams at the New York Islanders Arena. In Major League Baseball, Seattle won its eighth straight game, 8-3 over the Mets. Late-night victories for the Dodgers and Colorado. Texas won its fifth in a row with three runs. Top of the ninth, the Rangers won at St. Louis 7-4. Milwaukee with another victory, 8-3 over San Francisco. Winning pitcher Kyle Harrison is 7-1. Cincinnati came back for a 10-inning win over Kansas City 4-3. Philadelphia edged the Padres 3-2. In the WNBA, victories for Las Vegas and Golden State. The Atlanta Falcons gave wide receiver Drake London a 4-year contract extension worth $100 million guaranteed.
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0: advancing the conversation, identifying trends, and informing the world. 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
1: Glad you're with us. Here's a warning for those with retirement on the horizon. A new analysis says Social Security recipients will lose an average of $500 per month in benefits if the program's trust fund is depleted in fewer than 7 years, as predicted. For the last 16 years, the cost of Social Security's retirement program has exceeded the amount it receives from taxes collected from paychecks, forcing it to dip into its trust fund reserves to cover the shortfall. The Social Security trustees say without any changes, that retirement trust fund will be exhausted in 2032. At that point, everyone's benefits could see a 24% decline. Nationally, that equals a $500 average monthly loss, which is more than what the average retired household spends on groceries each month. Beneficiaries in 29 states would see an even deeper than average $500 reduction. 8 minutes now in front of the hour on This Morning. Once again, here's Nicole Murray.
0: Now, the three big things you need to know. Number one.
2: Los Angeles Mayor Karen Bass has advanced to a November runoff election. While the Associated Press has not yet called a second candidate to advance, Spencer Pratt, a Republican and former reality star, was second in early returns. Meanwhile, for the open primary race for California governor, Republican television commentator Steve Hilton and Democratic former cabinet secretary Javier Becerra took the early lead. Hilton after the results.
3: It looks very much as if Californians really will have the chance to vote for change in November and take our state in a new direction.
0: Number two.
2: Iowa Congressman Ashley Hinson and State Representative Josh Turek are projected to go head-to-head for a Senate seat this fall. Turek said he's ready to take on Washington.
4: This campaign has been about fighting for the middle class, working families, rural communities, small family farms, and working with anyone to address rising costs, stagnant incomes, and out-of-control corruption in D.C.
2: Trump-endorsed Representative Randy Feenstra has conceded to businessman Zach Lahn in Iowa's Republican primary for governor.
0: Number three.
2: President Trump says he is appointing Bill Pulte, a close ally who leads the Federal Housing Finance Agency, as acting director of national intelligence. Centers for Medicare and Medicaid Services Administrator Dr. Mehmet Oz.
5: He is a very sharp

0: quick study of people, their emotional with abilities, and their ability to persevere in the face of hardship.
1: Pulte will succeed Tulsi Gabbard. Muscatine police have identified the six people killed in a series of shootings in Iowa that authorities believe stemmed from a domestic dispute involving members of the same family. Police Chief Tony Keyes during a vigil.
2: It is through our faith and love for each other that will pull us through these tragic moments.
1: The shooter has been identified as 52-year-old Ryan McFarland. Peebo Bryson, a two-time Grammy-winning singer and songwriter known for his Disney movie hits Beauty and the Beast and A Whole New World, has died. He was 75 years old. Did you know that your body burns fewer calories when it's warm out? The New York Post has a few tips to combat it. Number one, get movement in, even if it's not exercise. Number two, do strength training. Number three, stay hydrated. Number four, eat protein. And number five, eat whole foods.
3: When it's warm out?
1: When it's warm out. Yeah. Well, I guess year-round to be healthy, but, you know.
3: Chinese food, pizza, beer, that all count as protein or whole food or no?
1: I'm going to guess not. Maybe staying hydrated, though.
3: 6 minutes now in front of the hour.
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Thanks for being with us. A Pennsylvania Police Department has an unexpected addition. A post on the department's Instagram page says officers with the Bethel Park Police Department in the Pittsburgh suburbs responded to a report of foul play. When they arrived, they discovered a chicken roaming the center lane, blocking traffic. Indecisive about crossing the road, what followed was a hilarious series of events and short foot pursuit. Eventually, officers captured the chicken and brought it to the station. There, the bird was subjected to a brief interrogation, as they say. The post also included four images of the chicken accompanied by Officer Stephen Hosella, one of which depicts the bird in an AI-generated police officer uniform. Bethel Park Police Chief Dave Arnold confirmed to People that the chicken has since been transferred to a foster flock and is in good health. That'll do it for this hour. For Nicole Murray and Mike Gavin, I'm Gordon Deal. Thanks for listening to This Morning, America's First News.

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2: 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And the Xbox Games Showcase 2026 on June 7th. The most anticipated game is clearly the prequel to the long successful Gears of War franchise, subtitled E-Day. Among the dozens of first-party and third-party games, another high-profile one is the remake of the original Halo story, Campaign Evolved. It's expected to take a chunk of the showcase, showing off the graphical and gameplay updates to the original. And we're looking out for, but not expecting, any news about Microsoft's next generation of console, currently called Project Helix, which is designed to play console and PC games. Eamon Dignam, Fox News.
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3: The Iran situation is rapidly evolving. I'm Dave Anthony, Fox News. That's what President Trump just told the New York Post's Pod Force One podcast, adding it will be very good as talks continue trying to work out a deal to end the conflict. The president also says Iran's supreme leader is involved.
4: He is giving approval.
3: And he says the two of them will likely meet at some point.
4: We seem to be getting along quite well.
3: This is the U.S. and Iran skirmish again.
5: Overnight, Iran attacked both Kuwait and Bahrain with drones and missiles. We know several people were injured and significant damage was caused to Kuwait's international airport. CENTCOM released a statement saying that an additional wave of Iranian drones attempting to attack U.S. forces in Kuwait failed to impact intended targets tonight. U.S. Central Command Air Defenses successfully downed multiple drones and ensured no American personnel or assets were harmed. The Iranian attacks were in response to U.S. strikes that targeted Keshem Island in the Persian Gulf.
3: Fox's Trey Yingston, Tel Aviv. Now to California's primaries.
6: Everyone can see we're going in the wrong direction. We can offer Californians a new direction.
3: Republican Steve Hilton is in the lead in the race for governor. The votes keep being counted. Democrat Javier Becerra is in second place.
7: There are powerful forces aligned to darken our light.
3: The top two in the voting will face off in November. In Los Angeles, Mayor Karen Bass has advanced to the November election.
8: We want to bring change to our city, and that's what we've been doing. And that's what we're going to continue to do.
3: They are still counting the votes, but reality star Spencer Pratt is strongly in second place. The top two will advance.
9: I was going to be happy if I wasn't moving forward because I would have known that God didn't want me to be the mayor. But now I feel very confident that I'm going to continue to work hard.
3: There were primaries in five other states, including Iowa, where Republican Ashley Hinson and Democrat Josh Turek both won. They'll face off in November. The winner replaces retiring GOP Iowa Senator Joni Ernst. 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
17: I'm Connie Green in the KTIC News Center, which is sponsored by TNT Coins in Fremont. The use of e-bikes and scooters around West Point was discussed at last night's city council meeting. City Administrator Tom Goulet says there's growing concern about their use in town. The Columbus Police Department is looking for a missing 30-year-old man. Canton Keller was last seen Saturday morning. He is a white male, 5'11" and 220 pounds. If you know anything, call Crime Stoppers at 402-563-4000. That's 563-4000. An Omaha woman is in jail after she allegedly chased a man around an apartment complex while wielding a crossbow near 108th and Reddick at 7 p.m. on Monday. Those are the latest stories from the KTIC News Center.
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18: Sunshine today with our highs in the lower to mid 80s throughout Iowa, the lower to upper 80s throughout Nebraska, the lower to upper 80s throughout Kansas, and the lower to mid 80s throughout Missouri. Staying mostly cloudy overnight tonight with the lows in the mid to upper 60s through to Iowa, the upper 50s and lower 60s throughout Nebraska, the upper 50s and mid 60s throughout Kansas, and the upper 50s and mid 60s throughout Missouri. For today's forecast, mostly sunny with a high nearing 81, south winds between 10 and 20 and gusting as high as 30. Showers and thunderstorms are possible overnight tonight, mostly cloudy with a low around 60. South winds between 15 and 20 and gusting as high as 30. Showers and thunderstorms are possible on a Thursday, otherwise sunny with a high nearing 80. Then scattered showers and thunderstorms are likely on a Thursday night, partly cloudy with a low around 60. Still a chance for some rain showers as we head into Friday, otherwise sunny with a high of 83. Then some rain showers possible on a Friday night, partly cloudy with a low around 59. Sunny and 85 on a Saturday, then partly cloudy with a low around 62 Saturday night. I'm weatherology meteorologist Kara Foster, and that's KTIC weather in 840 Country.
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19: Intensifying exchanges in the Gulf. Good morning, I'm Gordon Deal, along with Nicole Murray, on this Wednesday, June 3rd. Glad you could be with us. Here's what we have for you this hour.
20: The latest fighting between the U.S. and Iran earlier today was said to be the most intense in months, with peace talks at a stalemate.
19: As ballot counts continue in California, we'll recap what we know so far about primary races for governor and mayor of Los Angeles.
20: CBS News has fired correspondent Scott Pelley after he accused the new editor-in-chief of, quote, murdering 60 Minutes.
19: And real estate professionals forced to seek work in another line of business.
21: The market has really slowed down and has been stuck at this kind of low level of sales. For now, it's stretching into a fourth straight year. So what that means for real estate agents is there just are many, many fewer deals to be done. And so they're all fighting over a smaller pie.
19: Nicole Friedman at the Wall Street Journal on real estate agents quitting the slow housing market. Incumbent Los Angeles Mayor Karen Bass has advanced to a November runoff. The Associated Press has not yet called a second candidate to advance. California has a history of substantial vote updates after Election Day. Spencer Pratt, a Republican and former reality TV star, was second in early returns.
22: The next 5 months is I'm going to have time to build out this team to show everybody the level of Democratic supporters that I have behind me.
19: Running behind Bass and Pratt was City Council member Nithya Raman. In the open primary race for California governor, Democratic former cabinet secretary Javier Becerra has emerged as a favorite to advance to November.
23: I sued Trump more than 120 times before, and I won, and I won, and I won. And anyone who wants to come at California will have to go through me.
19: The other leading vote-getter in the governor's race was Republican TV personality Steve Hilton. In California's jungle primary, candidates of all parties appear on the same ballot. The two leading candidates advance regardless of party. In Iowa, a shocking upset in the Republican primary for governor. Republican Congressman Randy Feenstra was narrowly defeated by businessman Zach Lahn, a former GOP operative. Feenstra received the endorsement of President Trump just 4 days before yesterday's primary. Lon will face off now with Democrat Rob Sand, the Iowa state auditor, to replace retiring Governor Kim Reynolds. Elsewhere in Iowa, Congresswoman Ashley Hinson won the Republican primary in the battle to succeed retiring GOP Senator Joni Ernst. Hinson, a former reporter and state lawmaker, had the endorsement of Ernst and President Trump. She defeated a former state lawmaker in her primary.
2: We know that no one has fought harder and persevered through more, sacrificed more, just to do the right thing for our country than our president has.
19: On the Democratic side, in the race to replace Ernst, Democratic State Representative Josh Turek was victorious. That's from Decision Desk HQ. New hostilities in the Persian Gulf today. The U.S. military says Iranian missile attacks on Bahrain, Kuwait, and other regional targets were either prevented or failed. U.S. Central Command said two Iranian missiles shot at Kuwait fell short or broke apart in flight, while several ballistic missiles aimed at regional targets failed, and three missiles targeting Bahrain were intercepted. Central Command said the U.S. military also downed Iranian drones targeting civilian ships in regional waters and U.S. forces in Kuwait, and carried out strikes on Keshem Island near the Strait of Hormuz following attempted attacks by Iran. Meanwhile, Secretary of State Marco Rubio was on Capitol Hill yesterday answering lawmakers' questions on foreign policy.
4: We are in talks, and I say talks because talks with Iran are not like talks with Switzerland. Okay, they're very different. They require the use of intermediaries, unfortunately. But there is the prospect before us, which could happen today, it could happen tomorrow, it could happen next week.
19: The latest flare-up in the Gulf today, which has sent oil prices higher by about 2%, comes more than 3 months after the initial U.S. and Israeli strikes on Iran, with the conflict in a stalemate under a fragile ceasefire and the Strait of Hormuz largely closed to maritime traffic. If you've missed anything from today's show, by the way, there's an easy way to catch up. All you have to do is tell Alexa, Siri, or Google to play This Morning with Gordon Deal. 11 minutes now after the hour on This Morning, America's First News.

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6: Sunshine today with our highs in the lower to mid 80s throughout Iowa, the lower to upper 80s throughout Nebraska, the lower to upper 80s throughout Kansas, and the lower to mid 80s throughout Missouri. Staying mostly cloudy overnight tonight with the lows in the mid to upper 60s throughout Iowa, the upper 50s and lower 60s throughout Nebraska, the upper 50s and mid 60s throughout Kansas, and the upper 50s and mid 60s throughout Missouri. For today's forecast, mostly sunny with our high nearing 81, south winds between 10 and 20 and gusting as high as 30. Showers and thunderstorms are possible overnight tonight, mostly cloudy with a low around 60. South winds between 15 and 20 and gusting as high as 30. Showers and thunderstorms are possible on a Thursday, otherwise sunny with a high nearing 80. Then scattered showers and thunderstorms are likely on a Thursday night, partly cloudy with a low around 60. Still a chance for some rain showers as we head into Friday, otherwise sunny with a high of 83. Then some rain showers possible on a Friday night, partly cloudy with a low around 59. Sunny and 85 on a Saturday, then partly cloudy with a low around 62 Saturday night. I'm weatherology meteorologist Kara Foster, and that's KTIC weather in 840 country.
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1: Thanks for spending time with us. Welcome into Wednesday. Senate Republicans are back on Capitol Hill this week with their focus set on ways to move their budget reconciliation package, which hit several hurdles before the Memorial Day break. The House, meanwhile, has been on standby while Senate leadership works out how much of the White House wish list they can salvage. Here's Savannah Berman, Senate leadership reporter at CQ Roll Call. Savannah, tell us about the $72 billion for immigration enforcement.
2: And that's something that leadership in both conferences and in both chambers feels really confident about. They feel like they could get that amount of money through for ICE and Border Patrol. But one thing that will also not be included in this package is the security upgrades that President Trump is proposing. And that kind of relates back to this 90,000 square foot White House ballroom that also generated a lot of strong pushback from several Senate Republicans. So Senate Majority Leader John Thune consistently this week has kind of gone back to the messaging that the best path of success here is to keep this bill as narrow as possible. So I think that they're really trying to shift their focus back to ICE and Border Patrol.
1: Wow. We're speaking with Savannah Berman, Senate leadership reporter at CQ Roll Call. So the strategy here for Senate Democrats is what? Or are they okay with the $72 billion as long as there's no anti-weaponization fund and, say, no White House ballroom money? Are they on board then?
2: Probably not. Most certainly not. I mean, I would be surprised if any Democrat would come forward and support this, just given the concerns that they have with ICE agents and Border Patrol agents detaining people. Obviously, some of that footage from Minnesota went viral at the beginning of this year. And if anything, there's a few kind of YOLO Republicans, if you will, that I think is more on the radar for leadership. I'm kind of thinking some people like Senator Bill Cassidy and Senator John Cornyn, whom President Donald Trump just successfully primaried out of their two competitive seats. Those would be the type of people I would have my eye on for this reconciliation process, because Republicans need 51 in order to get this thing across the finish line. And if they already start possibly dropping a couple and a few, that creates a math problem for leadership.
1: Jeez. All right, so I'll ask it a different way then. I guess, do Senate Republicans have the vote if it's just the $72 billion, no money for the White House ballroom and no anti-weaponization fund?
2: I mean, I'm not in the whip operation, so I can't say for certain, but I do think that it does make John Thune's job easier, John Barrasso's job easier, if the White House were to drop those two things. It makes their job a lot easier, but until the gavel comes down, nobody can say for certain.
1: Yeah. Changing subject slightly here, the Foreign Intelligence Surveillance Act is in the conversation here, at least for legislation this week.
2: Yeah, so obviously they have an upcoming deadline on that too. I think that might be June 12th, if I'm not mistaken. Obviously, there's been some concerns from privacy hawks about the lack of warrant regulations and provisions in just doing a clean authorization here. So that's something that we know that they will be getting into the nitty-gritty details of during this policy lunch, and hopefully they can have some sort of a compromise here coming out of it.
1: Thanks, Savannah. Savannah Berman, Senate leadership reporter at CQ Roll Call. 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Here's Nicole Murray.
3: And now, the three big things you need to know. Number one.
4: In the race for mayor of Los Angeles, Karen Bass has advanced to a November runoff election. Bass speaking last night.
5: We have led a grassroots campaign because we want to bring change to our city, and that's what we've been doing, and that's what we're going to continue to do.
4: The Associated Press has not yet called a second candidate to advance. Spencer Pratt, a Republican and former reality star, was second in early returns.
3: Number two.
4: The U.S. military says it has conducted new self-defense strikes against Iran in response to attacks across the Middle East. And still, Secretary of State Marco Rubio said peace talks are ongoing.
6: They have agreed to negotiate aspects of their nuclear program that just a month ago, just a year ago, they were refusing to even mention, much less enter into discussions about.
4: Meanwhile, Kuwait announced this morning it has suspended commercial flights after an Iranian drone attack heavily damaged the country's airport and caused injuries.
3: Number three.
4: Acting Attorney General Todd Blanche said the Trump administration is abandoning its $1.8 billion anti-weaponization fund after it was criticized by Republicans and threatened to sink an unrelated immigration enforcement bill.
7: We're not moving forward with the fund. You're right that there's a date that in the case in the East District of Virginia in June, but we are not moving forward with the fund.
4: President Trump said the fund would be used to compensate people who were targeted by previous administrations. Muscatine police have identified the six people killed in a series of shootings in Iowa that authorities believe stemmed from a domestic dispute involving members of the same family. Police Chief Tony Keyes during a vigil to honor the victims.
8: Let us weep together as a community, as a family, as we show love to one another.
4: The shooter has been identified as 52-year-old Ryan McFarland. Homeland Security Secretary Mark Wayne Mullen has declined to commit to following court orders that go against the Trump administration's immigration policies while being grilled by a top Democratic senator at a hearing. Subcommittee ranking member Chris Murphy.
9: At your confirmation hearing, you did promise that you would get DHS out of the headlines. We took you at your word. But nothing has really gotten better.
4: And finally, FIFA has announced a new rule for the 2026 World Cup designed to eliminate fake goalkeeper injuries for tactical timeouts. If a goalkeeper does get hurt, outfield players will be strictly prohibited from running to the bench.
1: Oh, great. Oh, FIFA. I'm so glad you addressed that. Because that's really the biggest issue facing this World Cup.
4: What would you say is the biggest issue?
1: How about ticket prices?
4: Yes.
1: Pathetic. Yes. Come on, FIFA. 22 minutes after the hour.
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17: Thanks for being with us. The slowest housing market in decades is stretching into its fourth year, and even real estate agents who made it this far are reaching a breaking point. What are they doing? Here's Nicole Friedman, housing reporter at the Wall Street Journal. Nicole, set the scene.
18: Yeah, so the housing market has really slowed from that kind of pandemic era boom when everybody was trying to buy a home and homes were kind of flying off the shelves. And since 2022, when mortgage rates climbed, the market has really slowed down and has been stuck at this kind of low level of sales. For now, it's stretching into a fourth straight year. So what that means for real estate agents is there just are many, many fewer deals to be done. And so they're all fighting over a smaller pie. And that means for a lot of agents, they're just struggling to make a living right now.
17: One of the people you profiled was Kim Taylor and her husband, I think in the Fort Worth, Texas area. What have they gone through? What have they done?
18: Yeah, so Kim Taylor has been a real estate agent since 2015. But in 2023, she decided to launch her own brokerage with her husband, in which she would be running the business. And they started with 7 agents. They quickly scaled up to 13 agents. But then the market really slowed, and the agents working for her just couldn't find enough work. And so most of them ended up getting part-time or full-time jobs in other industries just to stay afloat. And ultimately, this year, Kim ended up closing the brokerage, and she's still working as an agent at a different brokerage, but she's no longer running her own business because the market just couldn't sustain her business.
17: Wow. Is there a scenario in real estate sales here, at least residential ones, where you just kind of got to hold out if you can?
18: So it's a really tough call for different agents. I mean, a lot of people, even if they pull back from the industry, maybe find work elsewhere, they're still holding on to their licenses. You know, they still want to kind of have a foot in the door in case the market picks up, in case they can find an opportunity down the line. But a lot of people are, you know, no longer getting a full-time income from their work. And there's a survey from the National Association of Realtors that shows that 71% of agents said real estate was their only profession last year, and that's the lowest proportion on record. They've been asking the survey question for about 20 years. So definitely that shows that more agents are finding at least part-time, if not full-time work in another industry while they kind of wait out this slow market.
17: Wow. We're speaking with Nicole Friedman, housing reporter at the Wall Street Journal. The story is called Real Estate Agents Are Quitting the Slow Housing Market. The slow market is not the only factor here, as you said. Explain.
18: Yeah, so it's been tough for agents in a couple of different ways. So, of course, there's a slow market, but also you may remember a few years ago there was a legal settlement over real estate commissions, and it kind of changed the process for how real estate agents get paid and made it easier for buyers to negotiate fees directly with their agents. And it also has encouraged some more people to say, I can do this myself. I don't need to hire an agent. And now, especially with AI, a lot of people are saying, well, I can just turn to artificial intelligence to get advice on my local market, or how to stage my home, or how to market my home, or how to navigate as a buyer. And so we're also seeing more people kind of experimenting with buying or selling homes on their own, or with a lower, you know, kind of level of support from an agent, as opposed to the traditional kind of hiring an agent for a full service experience.
17: Thanks, Nicole. Nicole Friedman, housing reporter at the Wall Street Journal. 30 minutes now after the hour on This Morning, America's First News.

Green futures ended the day a little bit lower yesterday. However, we are mixed to a little higher here in the overnight session. Chad Moyer with you and a recap of the ag markets. Let's go to the overnight session in the ECBOT here this morning. Last trade, July corn is up a quarter at 440 and three quarters. September and December are both up three quarters this morning. July soybeans are up four and a quarter at 1169 and a half. And August is up three and three quarters. November up three and a half. July bean oil is up 103. July soybean meal down 40 cents a ton. July Kansas City wheat is down 3 cents, 631 and three quarters. September down three, December down three and a quarter as well. Well, in general, the futures markets pressured yesterday by fund liquidating amid favorable crop weather and the idea that prices could grind lower through most of the summer. July corn reached a four-month low yesterday. Demand for corn and soybeans remains strong. The weekly petroleum status report, ethanol production report for today is expected to show steady production here today. Crude oil prices are up this morning amid the heavy fire between the U.S. and Iran, despite talks of a ceasefire holding. The U.S. winter wheat crop, 44% poor or very poor, holds the lowest rating on record. A rain system over the plains today will move into the Midwest over the next few days, benefiting row crops. Argentina in the middle of harvesting a record large corn crop. In the meantime, Brazil's crop estimates continue to get bigger and bigger as well. Overnight in crude oil, July crude oil is up $3.12 overnight, back up to $96.88 a barrel. Again, at last check in the grains, corn just above unchanged. Soybeans are 3 to 4 higher. Wheat in Kansas City down 3. Over the livestock futures yesterday in the mercantile, we were down for cattle but higher in the hogs. August live cattle, 95 down at 239.65. October down 145. December down 162. August feeder cattle down 312 yesterday at 348.42. September down 355. October 355 lower as well. July lean hogs were 180 higher, 101.65. August up 137 and October up $1.80. Also on the Merck milk futures yesterday, July Class 3 milk was down 12 cents, 1676. August was down 8 and September down 2. Cash cattle country, there was a little bit of trade yesterday. Handful of trades reported in Texas at 255, not enough to call it a trend. Compared to last week, it would be a 1 to 2 lower. Looks like about 350 head have traded hands in Texas at that level. A few bids were noted in Kansas, again around 255, but they were passed. Other areas, no bids, no asking prices. Beef cutouts mixed. Choice up 136, selects down 9. Hog trade, Iowa, Minnesota, no numbers, confidentiality. Carcass value was up 84 cents yesterday. At the terminals, barrels and gilts steady at 62. Sows were steady at 55 to 59. There's a recap of the markets. KTIC, Chad Moyer.

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7: Thanks for spending time with us. Welcome into Wednesday, June 3rd. Gordon Deal with Nicole Murray. Some of our top stories and headlines: new and more intense exchanges between the U.S. and Iran today in the Gulf. Democrat Javier Becerra and Republican Steve Hilton lead the California primary race for governor. The Wall Street Journal calculated the net worth of Elon Musk after his filing of the IPO for SpaceX and found that he earns around $59,000 per minute, or $3.6 million an hour. Knicks and Spurs in San Antonio for Game 1 of the NBA Finals tonight. Vegas took Game 1 of the Stanley Cup Final, and how a Nebraska man got back a lost wallet. That story in about 20 minutes. AI boom is pushing companies across the economy from tech giants to automakers deep into the energy business. Here's Amy Harder, national energy correspondent at Axios. Amy, explain.
8: Well, as many of your listeners probably know by now, we are in the midst of a humongous boom in artificial intelligence. And right now, AI means energy and energy means AI. The AI boom runs on energy, and that's why you're seeing a boom in all of these companies, many of which most Americans may never have even heard of, that are powering not just the electricity, but things like cooling systems and diesel backup generators, things that physical infrastructure that all of our queries into the chatbots ultimately rely on.
7: Boy, and you said too, like, electricity is really having a moment here with a significant evolvement. What's happening with electricity?
8: Well, you know, data centers have historically been measured in a couple of different ways. Sometimes it was square footage, but now it's squarely gigawatts. And as a reporter, I actually try to avoid the word gigawatt and megawatt because it's wonky and most people don't understand it. But it's inevitable now to talk about it because that is literally how companies are measuring their data centers, is in gigawatts of electricity. And there is a huge boom in size, objective size, and unprecedented boom in demand for electricity for all of these massive data centers. I saw a data center under construction in Data Center Alley in Northern Virginia, and it's really incredible to see what that is. Actually a smaller data center, and it was still massive. So the size of these things are just incomprehensible sometimes, and all of it requires electricity.
7: Explain how a company like Ford Motor might be involved in this conversation.
8: So Ford's it's such an interesting tale of shifting winds. You know, they poured a lot of money into electric vehicles, which require batteries, lithium-ion batteries, and that has tanked in response to President Trump's rollback of policies. Although I will say, as a side note, it is gaining a little bit more momentum with the Iran war. But recently they've unveiled and rolled out an energy storage business for data centers and other industrial customers. They see what everybody else sees, which is that stocks go up when you angle your business for AI. And Ford, like so many other energy infrastructure companies, has assets that can be repurposed. And so it makes a lot of sense that that's what they're doing. It'll be interesting to see how, over in the long term, to what degree they pivot back more fully to EVs, or if this is where they see their business going.
7: We're speaking with Amy

0: Carter, national energy correspondent at Axios. The story is called AI is turning energy into the hottest business in America. Trouble is mounting here, though, especially as you referenced before with data centers.
1: Yeah, so just in the last few months, the opposition to data centers has gone up significantly. One anecdote is this interview I did with Brian Janis, who's a well-known energy executive. He was the first hire at Microsoft and is now the co-founder of a data center developer called Cloverleaf.

0: spoke with him in February, and I wouldn't say he was dismissive of the opposition, but he made it seem like it was very much manageable. And fast forward to now, just a few months later, he says it's, quote, gotten a lot worse. And the reasons are due to a few things. Water usage at data centers. Water is something that's essential in some components to the cooling infrastructure. Electricity prices have gone up. There's a lot of reasons for that, and we can get into that, but one of the perceived impacts is the rise of data centers. And then other concerns, such as noise. Perceived noise is one of the concerns. And so you're seeing a lot of opposition, and data center companies are having to get really creative and flexible in convincing communities to welcome these projects.
1: Wow. Touch two as we finish up, just on kind of this new generation of startups that's developing here.
0: Oh, this is fascinating and going to be a focus of my reporting in the coming weeks. In addition to publicly traded companies like Ford and others pivoting their existing assets, the AI boom is really lifting up a whole generation of new startups that are tooling their products to cater to the data centers. And ultimately, yes, of course, this will be good for the data centers, but also hopefully it'll be good for communities and good for efforts on climate change. And hopefully this sort of capitalistic push with the data centers can give rise to new technologies that can be better for all of us in the future.
1: Thanks, Amy. Amy Harder, national energy correspondent at Axios. 20 minutes now in front of the hour on This Morning, America's First News. Coming up next, a French fry dilemma for couples who get fast food in the car.
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10: Sunshine today with our highs in the lower to mid 80s throughout Iowa, the lower to upper 80s throughout Nebraska, the lower to upper 80s throughout Kansas, and the lower to mid 80s throughout Missouri. Staying mostly cloudy overnight tonight with our lows in the mid to upper 60s throughout Iowa, the upper 50s and lower 60s throughout Nebraska, the upper 50s and mid 60s throughout Kansas, and the upper 50s and mid 60s throughout Missouri. For today's forecast, mostly sunny with our high nearing 81, south winds between 10 and 20 and gusting as high as 30. Showers and thunderstorms are possible overnight tonight, mostly cloudy with a low around 60. South winds between 15 and 20 and gusting as high as 30. Showers and thunderstorms are possible on a Thursday, otherwise sunny with a high nearing 80. Then scattered showers and thunderstorms are likely on a Thursday night, partly cloudy with a low around 60. Still a chance for some rain showers as we head into Friday, otherwise sunny with a high of 83. Then some rain showers possible on a Friday night, partly cloudy with a low around 59. Sunny and 85 on a Saturday, then partly cloudy with a low around 62 Saturday night. I'm weatherology meteorologist Kara Foster, and that's KTIC weather in 840 Country.
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0: Thanks for being with us. Welcome into Wednesday. It's time now for the mic drop with this morning's Mike Gavin.
1: Good morning. Well, it seems that couples driving in cars is a hot topic on Reddit this week. We have two viral posts to talk about with that. We start in the drive-through line or shortly thereafter. A man's post has gotten attention from hungry husbands after he said that his wife eats most of her fries and half of his in the car before they even get home. Apparently fed up, he says he's about to start asking for their meals in separate bags. Hundreds of commenters had no shortage of advice, starting with the obvious: make her drive next time and eat all of her fries. One man said that his ex would eat both of their fries equally, pretending that they were just shorted on their order by the fast food place. Commenters were happy to hear that this fry thief was an ex. Some suggested buying more fries, though that could cost an arm and a leg these days. One said he should, quote, be a man about it and protect the fries by any means necessary. Others said that the least she could do is feed him fries while they drive, which is a sign of true love.
0: Oh, speaking of true love,
1: yeah.
0: I mean, if you're a really clever guy, you might just put the French fries between your legs while you're driving.
1: Oh, I see.
0: See? Then she has to reach for the fries there. Everybody gets a good laugh.
1: So, yeah, I mean, that probably falls under the guise of the protect the fries by any means necessary. That's a deterrent of sorts.
0: Yeah.
1: See, I don't think that's going to stop her, though. Like you said, it may be like, ha, ha, ha.
0: Yeah.
1: But I think she's still going to go for the fries.
0: At least I'm getting something out of it, I guess, is what I'm trying to say here.
1: I suppose, yeah.
0: The other approach I think I would do would be extra salt on the fries.
1: Oh, I see.
0: Because Kelly is like anti-extra salt, like from the shaker or the packets. So that would do it for me.
1: Gotcha.
0: No, she would be screaming, ah, da, da, da, and then it would be too late.
1: Yeah.
0: Now I've got my fries protected.
1: Right.
0: At all costs.
1: A passive-aggressive deterrent so that you don't have to have an argument about it.
0: Right.
1: She just goes, ugh, I don't like these fries. But those are just going to be your fries, I assume, that I get the extra salt. So
0: yeah,
1: she won't touch your fries.
0: Touch them. Gotcha. She won't touch them with extra salt.
1: All right. This is all good stuff.
0: Mm-hmm. Mm-hmm.
1: And one of the reasons for this fry thievery between couples is because men tend to be the driver in these situations more than women. And when the guy jumps in the passenger seat, some people can't handle it. That's the case for one man who explained on Reddit that he drives for a living over 2,000 miles a week. And when he's home, his wife does all the driving. Problem is, his old school father-in-law disapproves, making comments like, do you hold her purse? Thousands of commenters weighed in, wondering why the father-in-law was so insecure that he cared what another man was doing. Some said he or his wife should speak up. Others said he should lean into the passenger princess aesthetic and emerge from the car next time with a sparkly travel mug and a tiara.
0: Yeah. Like that one.
1: Yeah.
0: I drive most of the time, I think.
1: You do?
0: Yeah.
1: I mean, I've been in the situation because I drive quite a bit, and at any chance I can get to let someone else drive, I'm going to let them drive because I feel like I already do too much driving.
0: The only way I get out of it is if I pregame. Like, if we're going out socially for dinner, I'll slip a bourbon in before we go, and I'll say, listen, I can't. I had a drink. And Kelly will be forced to drive. That means I'm the designated guy on the way home, though.
1: Yeah, I got you.
0: So I'll dial it back during dinner.
1: Yeah, so it's just assumed that you're the driver unless the circumstance calls for something different. Yeah, see, I do that a lot as well. I will generally drive. I will let her drive on the way there, knowing that I'll have to be the one to drive home in a drinking type of situation.
0: Yeah.
1: Because, like, one drink and she's done. So, yeah. So in that type of situation, I will be the one to drive home, but she will drive there. That's how we split it up.
0: Mm. Very good. Thank you, Mike. 13 minutes now in front of the hour. 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
0: Thanks for being with us. Here's a warning for those with retirement on the horizon. A new analysis says Social Security recipients will lose an average of $500 per month in benefits if the program's trust fund is depleted in less than 7 years, as predicted. For the last 16 years, the cost of Social Security's retirement program has exceeded the amount it receives from taxes collected from paychecks, forcing it to dip into its trust fund reserves to cover the shortfall. The Social Security trustees say without any changes, that retirement trust fund will be exhausted in 2032. At that point, everyone's benefits could see a 24% cut. Nationally, that's about $500 a month, which is more than what the average retired household spends on groceries each month. Nearly 70 million Americans, or about one in five people, receive Social Security. That includes retirees, surviving spouses, and dependents. 8 minutes now in front of the hour on This Morning. Once again, here's Nicole Murray.
7: And now, the three big things you need to know. Number one.
8: Los Angeles Mayor Karen Bass has advanced to a November runoff election as she fights to stay in City Hall. While the Associated Press has not yet called a second candidate to advance, Spencer Pratt, a Republican and former reality star, was second in early returns.
9: The next 5 months, I'm going to have time to build out this team to show everybody the level of Democratic supporters that I have behind me.
8: Meanwhile, Republican television commentator Steve Hilton and Democratic former cabinet secretary Javier Becerra took the early lead in the open primary race for California governor.
10: We know.
7: Number two.
8: Iowa Congressman Ashley Hinson and State Representative Josh Turek are projected to go head-to-head for a Senate seat this fall. Hinson spoke after the results.
10: We know that no one has fought harder and persevered through more, sacrificed more just to do the right thing for our country than our president has.
8: Trump-endorsed Representative Randy Feenstra has conceded to businessman Zach Lahn in Iowa's Republican primary for governor.
7: Number three.
8: President Trump says he is appointing Bill Pulte, a close ally who leads the Federal Housing Finance Agency, as acting director of national intelligence. House Minority Leader Hakeem Jeffries at the Capitol.
11: Does he have a national security background? The answer would be no. Does he have a military background? The answer would be no. Does he have a law enforcement background? The answer would be no.
8: Pulte will succeed Tulsi Gabbard. Florida has executed a death row inmate for killing his girlfriend's five-month-old daughter, a crime that happened while he was on probation for severely beating an eight-month-old baby. 53-year-old Andrew Lucard was executed by lethal injection yesterday. Peebo Bryson, a two-time Grammy-winning singer and songwriter known for Disney movie hits Beauty and the Beast and A Whole New World, has died. He was 75 years old. Family members said Bryson died yesterday after suffering a stroke on Sunday. Uber has released a list of the strangest items left in the back of their vehicles. Some of the weirdest items of the annual Lost and Found Index include a police radio, human hair, breast milk, and at number one, dentures with just two teeth.
0: You take your dentures out in an Uber?
8: I mean, if it only has two teeth, what do you need it for anyway?
0: Well, the two front teeth, that'd be pretty important.
8: Very true. That police radio could be fun.
0: Mm-hmm. 6 minutes now in front of the hour.
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15: It is time for this week's update from Kelp Seed and Fertilizer in West Point. Let's visit with Rick Ginther. Rick, we've had a little bit of rain. We've had a little bit of heat. What are the things that we should be doing now with this young crop?
16: Well, now that we've had the rain and the heat, is a good chance. Evaluate if you're happy with your stands. And if you are, then we need to look and see if you're happy with the color and if we need to get some fertilizer out there. Another thing is check your weed height. The weeds are going to be coming just like the crop's going to be growing. We really want to stay on top of those weeds.
15: What about, what should we be doing with our lawns here as we get into the month of June?
16: With the rains, the lawns look really, really good right now. Just a reminder that if you have not put your crabgrass control on, we need to get that on immediately. And then the other thing is grubs are going to start moving in. Now's the time to get your grub control on too.
15: All right, very good. So a few different things here. If folks want to follow up more information on any of this, how can they get that?
16: By giving us a call at 402-372-5588.
15: Again, Rick Ginther, Kelp Seed and Fertilizer in West Point with this week's update.
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0: Thanks for joining us. Most days, David Jacobson of Omaha, Nebraska is lucky to have $50 in his wallet. Last month, though, he had $500 in there, $200 from a lottery ticket, $300 from some outdoor work when he went to Charles Schwab Field, Omaha for a pair of baseball games. Between the afternoon and evening ones, the 60-year-old Jacobson told People he rode his e-bike home along a bike trail to freshen up. During that time, he lost his wallet. 3 days later, he was still searching for it when he found a note in his mailbox. It read, "I'm trying to connect with David Jacobson. Please call me." The note writer was Leo McIntosh, who had driven 15 miles from his home in Council Bluffs, Iowa, to the Omaha address in Jacobson's wallet. Jacobson ran back into his house, called and texted Jacobson, or rather McIntosh. The two connected and met the following day at a local pub to return the wallet. McIntosh says he was grateful that his actions could serve as a lesson to his three kids. For Nicole Murray and Mike Gavin, I'm Gordon Deal. 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
1: 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KTIC weather update.
2: Sunshine today with our highs in the lower to mid 80s throughout Iowa, the lower to upper 80s throughout Nebraska, the lower to upper 80s throughout Kansas, and the lower to mid 80s throughout Missouri. Staying mostly cloudy overnight tonight with the lows in the mid to upper 60s throughout Iowa, the upper 50s and lower 60s throughout Nebraska, the upper 50s and mid 60s throughout Kansas, and the upper 50s and mid 60s throughout Missouri. For today's forecast, mostly sunny with our high nearing 81, south winds between 10 and 20 and gusting as high as 30. Showers and thunderstorms are possible overnight tonight, mostly cloudy with a low around 60. South winds between 15 and 20 and gusting as high as 30. Showers and thunderstorms are possible on a Thursday, otherwise sunny with a high nearing 80. Then scattered showers and thunderstorms are likely on a Thursday night, partly cloudy with a low around 60. Still a chance for some rain showers as we head into Friday, otherwise sunny with a high of 83. Then some rain showers possible on a Friday night, partly cloudy with a low around 59. Sunny and 85 on a Saturday, then partly cloudy with a low around 62 Saturday night. I'm weatherology meteorologist Kara Foster, and that's KTIC weather in 840 country.
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3: He and Iran's supreme leader are getting along quite well. I'm Dave Anthony, Fox News. That's what President Trump says, adding the two of them will likely meet as talks continue trying to work out a deal to end the Iran conflict, adding it'll be very good. The president also tells the New York Post's Pod Force One podcast he did have a tense call with Israel's Prime Minister Benjamin Netanyahu.
4: I wouldn't say angry. I was a little bit perturbed.
3: Over Israel's attacks on Hezbollah militants in Lebanon.
4: You know, at some point they said maybe we got to stop this.
3: This is the U.S. and Iran battle again, leaving one person dead in Kuwait.
5: The attack on the Kuwait airport passenger building came as part of back-and-forth attacks between the United States and Iran. The U.S. had fired a missile into the engine room of an oil tanker trying to breach the American blockade and targeted an Iranian military station on Keshem Island in the Strait of Hormuz. Iran says it went after the U.S. Navy's 5th Fleet headquarters in Bahrain. We're told those missiles were intercepted.
3: Fox's Jonathan Savage. They're still counting the votes in California, but so far Republican Steve Hilton is in the lead in the primary for governor.
6: We just need a governor and a government that helps people instead of constantly standing in their way when they want to follow their dreams.
3: Democrats Javier Becerra and Tom Steyer, they're second and third right now. The top two will face off in the November election in Los Angeles. Mayor Karen Bass came in first in her primary.
7: I have devoted my entire life to serving the city that I love, where I was born, and I'm going to continue to do that.
3: She may face reality star Spencer Pratt in November. He's now in second in the voting. A Grammy Award-winning singer has died. That's one of Peebo Bryson's three top 10 hits. The other two are from Disney classic movies. A Grammy for that duet with Celine Dion and for A Whole New World from Aladdin. Peebo Bryson was 75, his death days after his family announced he'd suffered a stroke. America's listening to Fox News.
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14: I'm Connie Green in the KTIC News Center, which is sponsored by TNT Coins in Fremont. Annexation on the agenda at last night's West Point City Council meeting. The council also approved the 2026 Cumming County Local Emergency Operations Plan. The council will next meet July 7th. A standoff in Omaha yesterday morning ends in a fatality. Omaha police responded to a call at 19th between Elm and Bancroft for a man who was upset about an eviction. He shot at police. They returned fire. He was found dead inside the house. State Senator Barry Dickey says he's introduced LB 1261 to help address the growing demand for electricity. He says the increase is being driven by manufacturing, agriculture, and computing. Those are the latest stories from the KTIC News Center.
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14: Mostly sunny today. Highs near 82, breezy with a wind from the south at 9 to 18 miles per hour, gusting as high as 28 miles per hour. We do have a chance of showers and thunderstorms tonight before 3 a.m. Then showers are likely, possibly a thunderstorm between 3 a.m. and 4 a.m. Then a chance of showers and thunderstorms after that. Increasing clouds, lows around 60, breezy with south-southeast winds at 13 to 18 miles per hour, gusting as high as 28 miles per hour. The chance of precipitation is 60%. New rainfall amounts between a quarter and a half of an inch are possible. Showers and thunderstorms likely for Thursday, mainly before 9 a.m. Otherwise, cloudy, becoming mostly sunny later on, a high near 81. South-southwest winds at 10 to 15 miles per hour, gusting as high as 23 miles per hour. The chance of precipitation is 60%. New rainfall amounts between a tenth and a quarter of an inch, except higher amounts possible in thunderstorms. Showers are likely, maybe a thunderstorm before 1 a.m. Thursday night, then a chance of showers and thunderstorms after 1 a.m. Partly cloudy, lows around 60. Winds from the south at 8 to 14 miles per hour, gusting as high as 22 miles per hour. The chance of precipitation is 60%. New rainfall amounts between a tenth and a quarter of an inch are possible, some higher during thunderstorms. A 40% chance of showers and thunderstorms Friday after 1 p.m. Partly sunny, highs near 84. South-southwest winds at 6 to 8 miles per hour. New rainfall amounts of less than a tenth of an inch are possible, except a little bit more during thunderstorms. A 50% chance of showers and thunderstorms before 1 a.m. Friday night. Otherwise, partly cloudy, lows around 59. North-northwest winds around 6 miles per hour, becoming calm in the evening. New rainfall amounts between a tenth of a quarter of an inch, except higher amounts in thunderstorms. Sunny for Saturday, highs near 86, calm winds becoming southeast at 5 to 9 miles per hour. Partly cloudy Saturday night, lows around 62, southeast winds at 7 to 10 miles per hour, gusting as high as 16 miles per hour. We do have a chance of showers and thunderstorms for Sunday, mostly after 1 p.m. Otherwise, partly sunny, highs near 84. Winds from the south-southeast at 8 to 17 miles per hour, gusting to 24 miles per hour. A chance of showers and thunderstorms Sunday night, otherwise overcast, lows around 62. Southeast winds at 6 to 15 miles per hour, gusting to 21. A chance of showers and thunderstorms for Monday, mostly cloudy, highs near 84. Southeast winds at 6 to 11 miles per hour, gusting to 18. A chance of showers and thunderstorms for Monday night, otherwise mostly cloudy, lows around 62. East-southeast winds at 5 to 10 miles per hour, becoming light after midnight. Wind gusts could be as high as 16 miles. A slight chance of showers and thunderstorms for this upcoming Tuesday. Partly sunny, highs near 88. Right now, we have mostly clear skies across the state. A little bit of some precipitation up towards the South Dakota border. In Omaha right now, it's 64, 61 in Takama. It is 60 in Albion. Norfolk reports 62 degrees. It is partly cloudy and 65 here at the KTIC studios.
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16: Oops, wrong governor. I'm
22: a serious cattle pest, now just 25 miles from the U.S. border. I'm Alex Makovica, joining you this morning with today's agriculture news. Steve White has our top story.
23: USDA is ramping up warnings after New World screwworm was confirmed in northern Mexico, just 25 miles from the U.S. border.
24: So this is the closest we've seen it.
23: During a briefing with reporters, Ag Secretary Brooke Rollins said that's the closest confirmed case so far involving a five-year-old goat in Mexico. Admiral Michael Schmoyer of USDA.
25: The most important point is that New World screwworm is not in the United States.
23: Even so, the threat to cattle, other livestock, pets, and wildlife is serious because larvae burrow into living tissue and can be deadly if untreated. Texas Animal Health Commission officials say they've been preparing for this scenario for 2 years and are warning animal owners not to let their guard down.
26: Today, we are asking all animal owners, especially our friends along the border of Texas, to put the most important thing on their animals, and that is their eyes. Quick notification leads to quick detection and quick response to stop this pest from spreading.
23: USDA says if screwworm is detected in the U.S., quarantines, movement controls, trapping, and sterile flight releases would begin immediately. Officials also say reports that the pest was found just 1 mile from the border. Well, they call that misinformation. For now, the nearest confirmed case remains 25 miles away in Mexico, and USDA says regular public briefings will continue as it monitors the outbreak.
22: Thanks, Steve. We will continue to follow this story. 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
22: Here are some other top ag headlines we're following this morning. Farmer sentiment weakened in May as high input costs continue to weigh on the ag economy. That's according to the latest Purdue University CME Group Ag Economy Barometer. The survey's current conditions index fell to its lowest level since December, while farmers remain somewhat more optimistic about the year ahead. Input costs continue to be the biggest concern. Over half of farmers identify rising expenses as their top challenge. That's the highest level recorded by the survey. Nearly half of respondents as well said higher costs are preventing improvements in their financial position. The report showing reduced willingness to make major investments, with the index declining 3 points in May. Well, June is National Sorghum Month, and Nebraska producers are celebrating the crop's role in the state's ag economy. Industry leaders say sorghum remains a reliable option for farmers thanks to its drought tolerance, efficient use of inputs, and diverse market opportunities. The crop is used in livestock feed, renewable fuels, and food products, as well as export markets. And June is also National Dairy Month, and Nebraska's dairy industry continues to play a role in the ag economy. According to USDA data, Nebraska is home to about 50,000 milk cows, producing more than 1.2 billion pounds of milk annually, generating more than $260 million in farm-level milk sales. The industry is also positioned to grow as a new dairy processing plant is under construction near Seward, expected to process up to 1.8 million pounds of milk per day and create additional demand for Nebraska-produced milk. National Dairy Month, recognizing farmers and the products they provide, from milk and cheese to butter and yogurt. From the Nebraska Soybean Board Studios, I'm Alex Makovica.
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14: Good morning. It is 7:17. I'm Connie Green. Happy to be with you this morning. Always am. This is just such a fun job. I really have a great time with it. Speaking of great times, Monogram Money next hour. Listen in. You could win if your initials match. Today's amount, $336. That is not a drop of change. Coming up, we have Ag News.
3: All right. Thanks very much there, Connie. Good morning. It is time to take a look at market information here on our morning market recap to the mercantile. First, we'll recap the livestock side of the markets from yesterday. And it was a down day again for cattle futures. However, we were higher in the hogs. Let's take a look at the numbers from yesterday. August live cattle ended 95 down at 239.65. October down 145 at 230.87. And December down 162 at 230.07. Feeder cattle contracts. August down 312 at 348.42, September down 355 at 345.12, and October down 355 as well at 341.75. Lean hog contracts, July up $1.80 at 101.65, August up $1.37 at 98.97, October down October was up 80 at 85.02 yesterday. The live cattle contracts ended the day lower. The fear-mongering kind of stole any hope the market had to trade higher. Traders remain on the edge of the case of the New World screwworm continues to surface, but the rumor was that there was a case that was just 1 mile from the U.S. border. That turned out to be false, according to USDA, but the market kind of stole the focus on that. Again, it allowed the contracts to sink lower yesterday. Likewise, the feeder cattle complex took one look at the live cattle market direction and kind of deemed its weaker trend was sizable enough that just couldn't falter and or couldn't move on its own and moved lower yesterday. Lean hog contracts continue to move higher, though. Traders were pleased to see consumer support improve yesterday. So long as the market continues to see greater consumer support, the contracts would likely continue to scale higher. Seems to be the missing link that traders have been kind of longing for. Also on the Merck milk futures, July class 3 milk down 12 cents, 1676. August milk off 8 at 1730. And September milk was down 2 at 1778. Daily cash cheese trade unchanged. Barrels 144, blocks 147.5. Butter was up 4 cents at 171. Cash cattle country, it was kind of a quiet day yesterday. There were a handful of trades reported in Texas yesterday at 255 on a live basis. It looks like it's about 350 head or so not enough to call it a trend. If you look at last week as kind of a gauge, that 255 money would be 1 to 2 lower than last week. There were a few bids in Kansas yesterday, also at 255, but they were passed. In other areas, bids and asking prices were not established, so we'll wait a little bit longer for trade here. Beef cutouts yesterday, mixed choice up 136, 392.83. Selects down 9 at 383.09. Canner cutter was 75 down at 256.59. Over to the hog trade, Iowa, Minnesota, no numbers, confidentiality. Western Corn Belt also not enough data for a print. They did print a national number, which was up 171 at 95.57. Pork cutouts, loins down $1.60, bellies were up 5.36, hams up $1.60, ribs were up 3.61, overall carcass value 84 higher at $100.59. At the terminals, barrels and gilts steady at 62, sows steady 55 to 59. Looking ahead to today, as far as the hogs are concerned, again, pork cutout values higher yesterday. Higher slaughter pace continues. Packers do need to increase purchases compared to last week, or so a full production run here this week. So packers may be aggressive here today, see whether they can get their hands on enough for the week here. As far as cattle country goes, again, continuing to watch the developments with New World screwworm and what sort of potential response there would be if it would move into the U.S. Fund traders do hold a significantly long futures position. They may be further interest in reducing those purchases if uncertainty concerns. So cash cattle called lower, cattle futures are called lower, cash hogs called steady, and hog futures are called higher to start the day here today. That's an update on the livestock. Let's take a break, come back, check in on the grains. We'll do that right after this.
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3: All right, thanks again there, Connie. Now let's turn our attention to the grains. Let's go to the overnight session and the ECBOT here this morning. We had been kind of mixed in the grains. However, wheat has turned higher and corn and soybeans are higher. So we are slightly higher across the board here at last check. July corn is up a penny at 441 and a half. September up 1¾ at 449 and 3/4. And December is up 1¾ at 468 and a quarter. July soybeans are up 6¾ at 1172. August up 6¾ at 1175. 3/4. November beans are up 5¾ at 1183 and a half. July bean oil is up 83. July and that's 79.24. July soybean meal is up $1.60 a ton at 327.80. And in the wheat pit, July Kansas City wheat now positive, up a half at 635 and a quarter. September still steady at 646 and a quarter. December up a half, 662 and 3/4. Corn futures had been down just a little bit. Now we're back again positive. July futures trading near the four-month lows. This week's traders are going to eye the January 15th low of around 434. Price pressure comes as a wetter-looking forecast for the Midwest over the next 2 weeks develops. Analysts are looking at the weekly ethanol production report. That'll come out later this morning. Expected to be between 1.06 and 1.11 million barrels. That'd be steady with last week. Stocks are expected to be, kind of basically steady, maybe a little bit lower than last week. Well, again, have to see. USDA reported that ethanol plants used 427.7 million bushels of corn in the month of April. That was down 10% from March, but it was expected. We're still looking at a 3% annual increase from demand from fuel ethanol. Soybean futures are up here this morning. A breakthrough of the 100-day moving average at 1166 would make a new low range at $11. Like corn, the soybean price action is faced with favorable growing weather right now. On the bullish side, domestic demand continues, biofuels and feed remain strong, and creating a pretty decent crush premium. So, therefore, traders will be expecting USDA to raise its usage in the WASDE report next week. Wheat futures had been down. They have turned around, moved just a little bit higher here. Abundant global supplies and steady crops expected from Canada and parts of the U.S. are trumping market concerns about future crop losses because of lower fertilizer use. U.S. winter wheat crop holds the lowest rating on record. As harvest gets underway, yield monitors are going to really tell the story. Overnight, soybean futures in China looks like they were trading up about 1% overnight. Malaysian palm oil was up 3% overnight. Asian markets higher. Japan's Nikkei is up 2.5%. European markets are lower. Overnight, crude oil is up 3.12 overnight, 96.88. August gold is down 49.60 at 44.70.30. The dollar index is up 0.1 point. Again, at last check in the grains, corn 1 to 2 higher. Soybeans are up 5 to 7. Wheat in Kansas City is steady to slightly higher. There's a recap of the markets on the morning news, KTIC. I'm Chad Moyer. Connie, we'll send things back to you.
14: And I've got them. It is 7:25. I'm Connie Green. Happy to be with you. 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The Gray Bales Burger Bash will be tomorrow from 11 a.m. to 1 p.m. in front of Gray Bales. You can get a burger, chips, and a drink. 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Walk Stars Relay for Life will be selling bars as well. It's 7:26.
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9: I'm
1: I'm Charles Payne, and this is the Fox Business Report.
9: The major averages closed at records again yesterday, but stock futures are mixed this morning, and crude oil prices have nudged higher as investors monitor developments in the Iran conflict. Investors are also looking at the U.S. proposing new tariffs, at least 10% on dozens of partners. The U.S. is citing their alleged failure to address forced labor concerns. The tariffs aim to replace those struck down by the U.S. Supreme Court. GameStop is reporting an upbeat quarter. It was helped by its collectibles business. Overall sales were up 14% in the period. GameStop offered to buy eBay for $56 billion in stock and cash during the quarter, though eBay called the takeover proposal neither credible nor attractive. That's your Fox Business Report. I'm Ginny Cosolda. Invested in you.
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15: I'm Joel Janacek. There will be American Legion Baseball on 107.9 The Bull tonight. It's West Point hosting Hooper Scribner. The juniors game starts at 5:30 with the seniors to follow. Former Wayne State All-American defensive end Troy Pribnow has been selected for induction to the Northern Sun Conference Hall of Fame. Pribnow played football for five seasons at Wayne State from 2004 to 2008. The Scribner-Snyder High School graduate became Wayne State's first All-American in 15 years as a senior in 2008, named to five different All-American teams after leading the NSIC in sacks, tackles for loss, forced fumbles, and fumble recoveries. Oakland Craig girls basketball standout Sonia Gazinski has signed with Nebraska Wesleyan. Gazinski chose Nebraska Wesleyan over the likes of Hastings, Morningside, Briarcliff, and Doan. She plans to major in biology and chemistry at Nebraska Wesleyan with a focus on pre-med. For KTIC Sports, I'm Joel Janacek.
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1: I'm Connie Green in the KTIC News Center, which is sponsored by TNT Coins in Fremont. Turn forgotten coins and jewelry into cash with TNT Coins in Fremont. The use of e-bikes and scooters around West Point was discussed at last night's City Council meeting. City Administrator Tom Goulette says there's growing concern about their use in town.
2: Yeah, there's some expressed concerns. A lot of the kids are getting the e-bikes and that type of thing now, and we're seeing on the scooters. The part that we are really worried about is their safety, the rules of the road. They need to be conscientious of that. They need to look, you know, at the intersections instead of just flying through them and that type of thing. The last thing we want to do is see anybody hurt on the e-bikes or the scooters. So we're kind of cautioning them a little bit about that and kind of keep a watchful eye on it. We think that's going to develop a little bit further because the more we get into this, we find out there are different standards for different e-bikes. And some of them are pedal assist. Some of them are basically straight up almost electric motorcycles. So we're looking into that a little bit further.
1: Goulette says the council also discussed the removal of the two-hour parking limitation on Main Street during the trial period, and there continues to be no two-hour parking limitation on Main Street. The Columbus Police Department is looking for a missing 30-year-old man. Canton Keller was last seen Saturday morning. He is described as a white male, 5'11" tall and 220 pounds. Police believe he does not have a vehicle or his phone and has a history of depression. Columbus police ask that any information on his whereabouts be reported to dispatch at 402-564-3201 or Crime Stoppers at 402-563-4000. That's 563-4000. We'll have more news in a moment.
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1: An Omaha woman is in jail after she allegedly chased a man around an apartment complex while wielding a crossbow. Omaha police responded to the area of 108th Street and Reddick Avenue by 7 p.m. Monday for a report of a woman armed with a crossbow and causing a disturbance. The woman was arrested and charged with weapon possession by a prohibited person, not a firearm. As of Tuesday afternoon, she was still in jail. A future court date has not yet been set. Nebraska Governor Jim Pillen signed in LB 1261 into law, a measure aimed at expanding energy production while protecting ratepayers. The bill allows private companies to build large-scale power generation to meet growing demand, shifting financial risk away from everyday customers, according to Governor Pillen.
5: What this means is we as ratepayers, so to grow, we have to have more electricity, which more power generation is going to take fantastic sums of money, billions and billions of dollars. If we don't have behind-the-meter legislation, that means you and I are going to pay for it in increased rates. That's a non-starter from my seat.
1: The bill was introduced by Senator Barry DeKay and prioritized by Senator Mike Moser. Those are the latest stories from the KTIC News Center.
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7: News. I'm CJ Papa. The race for Los Angeles mayor will be decided this fall. Incumbent Karen Bass.
8: Serving the city that I love, where I was born, and I'm going to continue to do that all the way to victory in November.
7: Republican and reality TV star Spencer Pratt.
9: I'm going to prove to everybody this is for real, and I'm ready to run the city.
7: Pratt, Democrat Councilwoman Nithya Robin will face Bass on Election Day. Republican Steve Hilton and Democrat Javier Becerra and leaders in the race for governor. If the results hold, they will clash in the general election. In the Middle East, Kuwait briefly shutting down the country's main airport.
10: Overnight, Iran attacked both Kuwait and Bahrain with drones and missiles. Several people were injured and significant damage was caused to Kuwait's international airport.
7: Fox's Trey Yinks in Tel Aviv. One person was killed. 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

0: Storms. A 40% chance of showers and thunderstorms after 1 p.m. Friday. Partly sunny, highs near 84, southwest winds 6 to 8 miles per hour. New rainfall amounts of less than a tenth of an inch, except higher amounts during thunderstorms. A 50% chance of showers and thunderstorms before 1 a.m. Friday night, then partly cloudy, lows around 59, north-northwest winds about 6 miles per hour, becoming calm in the evening. New rainfall amounts between a tenth and a quarter of an inch are possible, except during thunderstorms where it might be a little bit more. Mostly sunny Saturday, highs near 86, calm winds becoming southeast at 5 to 9 miles per hour in the morning. Partly cloudy Saturday night, lows around 62, southeast winds at 7 to 10 miles per hour, gusting to 16 miles per hour. We have a chance of showers and thunderstorms on Sunday, mainly after 1 p.m. Partly sunny, highs near 84, southeast winds at 8 to 17 miles per hour, gusting as high as 24 miles per hour. A chance of showers and thunderstorms Sunday night, mostly cloudy otherwise, lows around 62, southeast winds at 6 to 15 miles per hour, gusting to 21 miles per hour. A chance of showers and thunderstorms for Monday, mostly cloudy, highs near 84, southeast winds at 6 to 11 miles per hour, gusting to 18 miles per hour. A chance of showers and thunderstorms Monday night, otherwise mostly cloudy, lows around 62, east-southeast winds at 5 to 10 miles per hour, becoming light after midnight. Winds could gust as high as 16 miles per hour. A slight chance of showers and thunderstorms Tuesday, otherwise partly sunny, highs near 88. Right now, we have mostly clear skies in the region. It is 63 in Columbus, 62 in Norfolk, 67 in Blair, 63 in Lincoln, and here at the KTIC studios, we have mostly sunny skies and 16 degrees.
1: Roping, riding, bulls, and Bronx. The 36th annual Clarkson Mid-States Rodeo is June 12th and 13th at 7:30 each night. Catch all the heart-pounding rodeo events, from bull riding and barrel racing to the crowd favorite wild horse races, plus mutton busting for the kids and brand new funny man Jeff Havely. 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The Clarkson Mid-States Rodeo, where the action's packed, the laughs are loud, and the memories last. June 12th and 13th.
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4: All right. Thanks very much there, Connie. Good morning to you as well. It is time to take a look at ag information here on a Wednesday morning at KTIC. At the May 28th Lower Elkhorn NRD Board meeting, Water Resource Manager Doug Hallam provided an update on the Nebraska Environmental Trust's Vados Zone study. Again, the Vados Zone is that zone below the soil surface but above the water table. It's called the Observing Water and Nutrient Mobility in the Vados Zone study. It'll work hand in glove with producers to help NRD staff evaluate nutrient water movement underground under various farming practices while accounting for weather, soil, and geology. It'll help staff evaluate the best management practices, which are better with different soil types to protect water quality and maintain or enhance the recharge of aquifers. As of the meeting, 6 requests for proposals, 1 request for quote were published. Deadline June 19th for interested parties to respond. 10 courtesy emails were sent to area partners. Several have been requested additional information. Several have stepped back. Soon staff will be seeking producers operating on various types of farms to participate in that study. If you'd like to read up more on the meeting,

0: and some of the things coming up with the Lower Elkhorn NRD. The full story is up on my blog. You could also go to lenrd.org. The Nebraska Corn Board holds its next meeting on Thursday, June 18th. It'll be at Bruning Bank in Grand Island. Meeting is open to the public. The board will conduct regular board business at that particular meeting. Registration is now open for the North American Manure Expo to be held at the Wayne County Fairgrounds July 28th through the 30th. Nebraska Extension's Animal Manure Management Team is hosting the event. Leslie Johnson is leading the charge. Participants can choose from five tour options on July 28th, composting, renewable energy, and modern cattle care, one on research technology and regenerative farming, poultry production and manufacturing, innovation in livestock manure management, and a family fun event. And then on July 29th and 30th, participants will spend time with exhibitors at the trade show and see demonstrations of some equipment. There are breakout sessions, quite a few different topics over those 2 days. Again, North American Manure Expo is coming to Wayne County July 28th through the 30th. Registration is now open at manureexpo.com. Ranchers, land managers, educators, and students from across Nebraska invited to attend the Nebraska Grazing Conference 2026. It'll be in early August, August 4th and 5th, Eunice Conference Center in Kearney. This year's theme is celebrating grazing on Nebraska grasslands. It aligns with the 2026 International Year of Rangelands and Pastoralists, recognizing the role of grazing systems in environmental stewardship, agriculture productivity, and rural communities as well. The conference starts with the Grassland Alliance meeting August 4th, and then there will be a number of trade shows and educational sessions that will take place through the August 4th and 5th as well. A number of notable guest speakers, and again, details are available at go.unl.edu/grazingconference2026. The direct link to that is up on my blog. Yesterday, the Office of the U.S. Trade Representative announced a public comment process regarding the development of a new government-to-government mechanism, kind of a U.S.-China Board of Trade, which would be intended to make a bilateral trade between the U.S. and China, manage that on an ongoing basis. Public comment is being sought on specific types of non-sensitive products that could potentially benefit from tariff modifications on each side, with the objective of achieving a balance of reciprocity in a trade relationship. Deadline for comments is July 10th. Growth Energy this week commented on the U.S. Trade Representative and the plan after the agency released initial findings of the Section 301 investigation into Brazil's unfair treatment of American ethanol. USTR specifically referred to Brazil's failure to allow U.S. producers to compete in its market, noting that in 2017, Brazil abruptly discontinued its balance of trade treatment of ethanol and has since failed to provide reciprocity tariff treatment for U.S. ethanol exports. And one other news note, the American Soybean Association welcoming the administration's decision to reduce tariffs on agriculture machinery. That's Ag Information here at KTIC. Chad Moyer reporting.
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3: Game one of the Stanley Cup Final went to Vegas, winning 5-4 at Carolina. The game-winning goal came with under 3.5 minutes to go. Game two of the series is in Raleigh on Thursday. The NHL's All-Star Game in February will be a 3-on-3 round-robin tournament with five teams at the New York Islanders Arena. In Major League Baseball, Seattle won its eighth straight game, 8-3 over the Mets. Late-night victories for the Dodgers and Colorado. Texas won its fifth in a row with three runs. Top of the ninth, the Rangers won at St. Louis 7-4. Milwaukee with another victory, 8-3 over San Francisco. Winning pitcher Kyle Harrison is 7-1. Cincinnati came back for a 10-inning win over Kansas City 4-3. Philadelphia edged the Padres 3-2. In the WNBA, victories for Las Vegas and Golden State. The Atlanta Falcons gave wide receiver Drake London a 4-year contract extension worth $100 million guaranteed.
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7: I'm Joel Janicek. Oakland Craig girls basketball standout Sonia Gazinski has signed with Nebraska Wesleyan. Gazinski said she's excited to be a Prairie Wolf.
8: I am really excited. I've been working for this for a long time. And I know that Coach Galladay will have me in a good place, and we have gotten a whole bunch of good players and transfers, so I'm really excited for this winter.
7: Gazinski chose Nebraska Wesleyan over the likes of Hastings, Morningside, Briarcliff, and Doan. She plans to major in biology and chemistry at Nebraska Wesleyan with a focus on pre-med. Former Wayne State All-American defensive end Troy Pribnow has been selected for induction to the Northern Sun Conference Hall of Fame. Pribnow played football for five seasons at Wayne State from 2004 to 2008. The Scribner-Snyder High School graduate became Wayne State's first All-American in 15 years as a senior in 2008, named to five different All-American teams after leading the NSIC in sacks, tackles for loss, forced fumbles, and fumble recoveries. As a senior, Pribnow ranked third in NCAA Division II in sacks and eighth in tackles for loss, helping WSC to a 9-3 record and only NCAA Division II playoff berth in school history, and tied for the NSIC South Division title. Pribnow finished his career as first-team All-NSIC selection as a junior and senior, and All-American as a senior. His 29 career sacks ranked fourth all-time at Wayne State, while his 14 sacks as a senior tied for the second most in school history. Pribnow's 12 sacks during his junior season are sixth on the all-time list at Wayne State College. Nebraska softball associate head coach and pitching coach Lori Sipple announced her retirement yesterday. Sipple played four seasons at Nebraska from 1985 to 1988 before serving on the coaching staff for 37 seasons from 1990 to 2026, including the final 23 seasons as associate head coach. In her 41 total seasons with the program as a player and coach, Sipple helped the Huskers to 1,449 wins, 18 conference conference titles, 26 NCAA tournament appearances, and 6 trips to the Women's College World Series. Sipple is also responsible for every All-America pitching award in program history. She was a 2-time All-America pitcher herself and coached 6 Husker pitchers to a total of 8 All-America awards. Sipple was a 5-time member of the NFCA Midwest Region Coaching Staff of the Year and was the 2002 National Assistant Coach of the Year. Nebraska baseball's Dylan Carey has been named a finalist for the 2026 Brooks Wallace Award. Carey, the 2nd Husker finalist in program history for the award honoring the nation's top shortstop, is one of 5 finalists. The winner will be announced on Saturday, June 13th. There will be American Legion baseball on 107.9 The Bull tonight. It's West Point hosting Hooper Scribner. The juniors game starts at 5:30 with the seniors to follow. For KTIC Sports, I'm Joel Janacek.
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2: I'm Dave Anthony, Fox News. Mojtaba Khamenei was wounded in the first strikes in this conflict that killed his father, Iran's previous supreme leader. And as talks continue trying to work out a deal, the president tells the New York Post's Pod Force One podcast.
3: He is giving approval because that's the way it is, has been for a long, long time. His father and then him, I guess it's a succession. But we seem to be getting along quite well.
2: The president also confirms he did have a tense call with Israel's prime minister over the continued Israeli attacks on Hezbollah in Lebanon, saying at some point that must stop. Hezbollah fired more rockets into Israel today. And as Fox's Trey Yingst reports from Tel Aviv, the U.S. and Iran have fought again.
4: Iran attacked Kuwait and Bahrain with missiles and drones. At least one person was killed and more than 60 wounded, in addition to significant damage caused to the international airport in Kuwait.
2: Iran also fired other missiles at Kuwait and Bahrain that were shot down, retaliating for a U.S. attack on an island in the Strait of Hormuz.
4: CENTCOM confirmed striking an Iranian military ground control station on the island and described the targeting as defensive in nature. Before that, U.S. forces also disabled an unladened oil tanker that was attempting to sail toward an Iranian port.
2: Now, they've been counting primary votes in six states. In California, Trump-backed Republican Steve Hilton is in the lead in the race for governor. Democrat Javier Becerra is in second so far.
5: There are lots of ballots left to be counted. It appears that we are on track to advance to November.
2: Now, the top two will face off in that election. That's the same in Los Angeles, where Mayor Karen Bass finished first in her primary. Spencer Pratt, a reality TV star, is second in the voting so far and confident.
6: I hope she's ready, you know, because I literally could not be more excited.
2: In Iowa, Republican Congresswoman Ashley Hinson and Democrat Josh Turek won Senate primaries. The winner will replace retiring GOP Senator Joni Ernst. 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
12: I'm Connie Green in the KTIC News Center, which is sponsored by TNT Coins in Fremont. The use of e-bikes and scooters around West Point was discussed at last night's city council meeting. City Administrator Tom Goulet says there's growing concern about their use in town. The Columbus Police Department is looking for a missing 30-year-old man. Canton Keller was last seen Saturday morning. He is a white male, 5'11" and 220 pounds. If you know anything, call Crime Stoppers at 402-563-4000. That's 563-4000. An Omaha woman is in jail after she allegedly chased a man around an apartment complex while wielding a crossbow near 108th and Reddick at 7 p.m. on Monday. Those are the latest stories from the KTIC News Center.
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13: Mostly sunny skies expected today. Highs approaching 82. Breezy with a wind from the south at 9 to 18 miles per hour. Gusting to 28 miles per hour. A chance of showers and thunderstorms before 3 a.m. tonight. Then showers are likely. Maybe a thunderstorm between 3 and 4 a.m. Then a chance of showers and thunderstorms after 4. Increasing clouds, lows around 60 tonight, breezy with a south-southeast wind at 13 to 18 miles per hour, gusting as high as 28 miles per hour. The chance of precipitation is 60%, new rainfall amounts between

0: Between a quarter and a half of an inch are possible. Showers and thunderstorms likely for Thursday, mainly before 9 a.m. Cloudy otherwise, gradually becoming mostly sunny, highs near 81. South-southwest winds at 10 to 15 miles per hour, gusting to 23 miles per hour. That chance of precipitation is 60%. New rainfall expected between a tenth and a quarter of an inch. Showers for Thursday night, maybe a thunderstorm before 1 a.m., then a chance of showers and thunderstorms after 1 a.m. Partly cloudy otherwise, lows around 60, winds from the south at 8 to 14 miles per hour, gusting to 22 miles per hour. The chance of precipitation Thursday night is 60%. New rainfall amounts between a tenth and a quarter of an inch. A 40% chance of showers and thunderstorms for Friday, and that mostly after 1 p.m. Partly sunny otherwise, highs near 84. Winds from the south-southwest at 6 to 8 miles per hour. New rainfall amounts of less than a tenth of an inch possible. A 50% chance of showers and thunderstorms before 1 a.m. on Friday night, partly cloudy otherwise, lows around 59. North-northwest winds around 6 miles per hour, becoming calm in the evening. New rainfall amounts between a tenth and a quarter of an inch expected, except higher amounts possible during thunderstorms. Mostly sunny Saturday, highs near 86. Calm winds becoming southeast at 5 to 9 miles per hour. Partly cloudy Saturday night, lows around 62. Southeast winds at 7 to 10 miles per hour, gusting to 16. We have a chance of showers and thunderstorms Sunday, mainly after 1 p.m. Partly sunny, highs near 84. Southeast winds at 8 to 17 miles per hour, gusting to 24. 4 miles per hour. A chance of showers and thunderstorms Sunday night, otherwise mostly cloudy, lows around 62. Southeast winds at 6 to 15 miles per hour, gusting to 21. A chance of showers and thunderstorms Monday, mostly cloudy, highs near 84. That chance of showers and thunderstorms continues into Monday night with a low around 62. Tuesday, a slight chance of showers and thunderstorms, partly sunny, highs near 88. Right now, we have 68 degrees in Omaha. It's 67 in Takema. Norfolk is reporting 66 degrees. And here in West Point, 69 degrees and mostly sunny skies.
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3: Well, good morning. Overnight, we had July corn up a half a cent at 441, July wheat up 2¾ cents at 605¾, and July beans up 6½ cents at 1171¾. The beans were led up by the bean oil, which was up 98 ticks overnight. That's due to the crude oil up $2 a barrel right now, but it's about a dollar off its highs. The metals and the Dow Jones are all under pressure here this morning. Obviously, the crude oil is higher off of the continuing war in Iran. Anybody, you know, Secretary Rubio said the war is over. I don't know what the heck he's looking at, but all I see is more and more missiles being shot back and forth out of here. And that's causing this crude oil to rally. Now, we're on our daytime lows. We just broke about 35 cents, but we're still up $1.90 on the day. The rains look like they're going to be with us for another week or so. Once we get through these systems, I think we start to dry out and warm up out here. But for the time being, we've got plenty of rain. We've been lower on rain makes grain out here and off to a good start. And I don't disagree with that at all. But I think there could be too much rain as a, not necessarily a good thing out here. But apparently there was a case of a new screwworm 25 miles from the U.S. border found in a goat. So that could be a little bit friendly. That'll keep the border closed here for maybe longer than what they thought. But overall, you know, I think today can be a rally day in the grain. And that's about it.
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2: 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It's time now for our livestock comments this morning from Jerry Stoll with Country Futures in Frankfort, Kansas. Good morning, Jerry.
6: Good morning, Lacey. S&P Futures, 17 lower, dollar index, 99.43 up 24. Dow Futures, currently 51.177 down 223. Crude oil, 96.12 up 236. Last night's lean hog index came in at 91.97, up 20, and the pork cutout value up 84 at 100.59. Good strong gains in the hogs yesterday, and we'll call them mixed to firmer this morning. Cattle complex, the latest CME feeder index, 364.26, down 288. Choice beef cutout value last night, 394.07, up 124. We did see some odds and end bid to grid type trades yesterday, at 405 in Nebraska and Iowa. Light trade in the south at 255. Not enough trade yet on the cash fed cattle to really get a fully good trend established. A lot of volatility in futures yesterday. Of course, the screwworm news back in the market. There was a rumor that One was spotted in Texas, and then the USDA Secretary Rollins came out in a press conference yesterday and denied that. And in fact, she said she's going to start having these little press conferences every other day to keep people updated and hopefully to avoid false rumors coming out. So that kind of shook the markets around yesterday. I would kind of guess maybe that the fact that that was confirmed false, that we might see a little bit of buy-in start out here today. We'll call mixed to firmer here this morning.
2: Thank you, Jerry. That is Jerry Stoll of Country Futures in Frankfort, Kansas. 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
5: 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They have Freightliner, Digger, Derrick, and Bucket trucks. There is quality haying equipment selling, including a 2021 New Holland Roll Belt 560 Specialty Crop Plus Round Baler. We also have construction-related items like a 2024 John Deere 410P 4x4 Loader Backhoe. And let's not forget about the summer fun, as there are numerous travel trailer and fifth wheel campers selling today on Big Iron. Dial up the Big Iron website and you'll find all of the owners' names and numbers so you can give them a call and ask questions. The first items start to close at 9 o'clock this morning.
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7: I'm Connie Green in the KTIC News Center, which is sponsored by TNT Coins in Fremont. Turn forgotten coins and jewelry into cash with TNT Coins in Fremont. The use of e-bikes and scooters around West Point was discussed at last night's City Council meeting. City Administrator Tom Goulette says there's growing concern about their use in town.
8: Yeah, there's some expressed concerns. A lot of the kids are getting the e-bikes and that type of thing now, and we're seeing on the scooters. The part that we are really worried about is their safety, the rules of the road. They need to be conscientious of that. They need to look, you know, at the intersections instead of just flying through them and that type of thing. The last thing we want to do is see anybody hurt on the e-bikes or the scooters. So we're kind of cautioning them a little bit about that and kind of keep a watchful eye on it. We think that's going to develop a little bit further, because the more we get into this, we find out there are different standards for different e-bikes.

0: And some of them are pedal assist. Some of them are basically straight up almost electric motorcycles. So we're looking into that a little bit further.
1: Goulet says the council also discussed the removal of the two-hour parking limitation on Main Street during the trial period, and there continues to be no two-hour parking limitation on Main Street. The Columbus Police Department is looking for a missing 30-year-old man. Canton Keller was last seen Saturday morning. He is described as a white male, 5'11" tall and 220 pounds. Police believe he does not have a vehicle or his phone and has a history of depression. Columbus police ask that any information on his whereabouts be reported to dispatch at 402-564-3201 or Crime Stoppers at 402-563-4000. That's 563-4000. We'll have more news in a moment. 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
1: An Omaha woman is in jail after she allegedly chased a man around an apartment complex while wielding a crossbow. Omaha police responded to the area of 108th Street and Reddick Avenue by 7 p.m. Monday for a report of a woman armed with a crossbow and causing a disturbance. The woman was arrested and charged with weapon possession by a prohibited person, not a firearm. As of Tuesday afternoon, she was still in jail. A future court date has not yet been set. Nebraska Governor Jim Pillen signed in LB 1261 into law, a measure aimed at expanding energy production while protecting ratepayers. The bill allows private companies to build large-scale power generation to meet growing demand, shifting financial risk away from everyday customers, according to Governor Pillen.
5: What this means is we as ratepayers, so to grow, we have to have more electricity, which more power generation is going to take fantastic sums of money, billions and billions of dollars. If we don't have behind-the-meter legislation, that means you and I are going to pay for it in increased rates. That's a non-starter from my seat.
1: The bill was introduced by Senator Barry Dekay and prioritized by Senator Mike Moser. Those are the latest stories from the KTIC News Center.
6: Fox News, I'm CJ Papa. The race for Los Angeles mayor will be decided this fall. Incumbent Karen Bass.
7: Serving the city that I love, where I was born, and I'm going to continue to do that all the way to victory in November.
6: Republican and reality TV star Spencer Pratt.
8: I'm going to prove to everybody this is for real, and I'm ready to run the city.
6: Prouder Democrat Councilwoman Nithya Robin will face Bass on Election Day. Republican Steve Hilton and Democrat Javier Becerra and leaders in the race for governor. If the results hold, they will clash in the general election. In the Middle East, Kuwait briefly shutting down the country's main airports.
9: Overnight, Iran attacked both Kuwait and Bahrain with drones and missiles. Several people were injured and significant damage was caused to Kuwait's international airport.
6: Fox's Trey Yinks in Tel Aviv. One person was killed. 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
1: 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Grains were up overnight with crude oil moving higher once again. The war in Iran continues and the back and forth in the Middle East will keep this volatility here in the market. Corn futures were up moderately, and the U.S. corn demand remains impressive despite the competition from Argentina, where the crop is expected to be record large. Estimates are that by the end of this week, the Argentine harvest could approach 40% done. Soybeans were up 5 to 6 cents, pulled higher by a turnaround in the bean oil with the strength in crude, and wheat futures were 1 to 2 cents higher as well. Cattle trade slipped yesterday after the confusion over how close the latest case of the New World screwworm was to the U.S. border, but the market is bracing for it to arrive at some point. July corn is down a quarter at 440 and a quarter. December up 3/4 at 467. July soybeans are up a nickel at 1170 and a quarter. November up a nickel at 1183. July Chicago wheat is up 3 3/4 at 606 and 3/4. September up 3.5 at 619 and 3/4. July Kansas City wheat up 3 at 637 and 3/4. September up 2.5 at 648 and 3/4. July soybean meal is up 170 at 327.90. July bean oil up 91 at 79.32. June live cattle are down $1.75 at 245.92. August down $2 at 237.65. August feeders down 470 at 343.77. September down 450 at 340.62. And July lean hogs are down 17 cents at 101.45. That's a look at your opening markets. 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
5: Good morning. We are expecting mostly sunny skies today, highs near 82. Breezy with a wind from the south at 9 to 18 miles per hour, gusting to 28. A chance of showers and thunderstorms before 3 a.m. tonight. Then showers are likely, maybe a thunderstorm, between 3 a.m. and 4 a.m. Then a chance of showers and thunderstorms after 4. Increasing clouds, lows around 60. Breezy with a southeast wind at 13 to 18 miles per hour, gusting to 28 miles per hour. The chance of precipitation is 60%, and new rainfall amounts between a quarter and a half of an inch are possible. Showers for Thursday, thunderstorms as well, mainly before 9 a.m. Cloudy and then gradually becoming mostly sunny, highs near 81, south-southwest winds at 10 to 15 miles per hour, gusting as high as 23 miles per hour. That chance of precipitation is 60%. New rainfall amounts between a tenth and a quarter of an inch. Showers are likely Thursday night, possibly a thunderstorm before 1 a.m., then a chance of showers and thunderstorms after 1 a.m., partly cloudy, lows around 60, south winds at 8 to 14 miles per hour, gusting to 22 miles per hour. The chance of precipitation is 60%, new rainfall amounts between a tenth and a quarter of an inch. And also, we all know that there could be a lot more than that during thunderstorms. A 40% chance of showers and thunderstorms after 1 p.m. on Friday. Otherwise, partly sunny, highs near 84. South-southwest winds at 6 to 8 miles per hour. New rainfall amounts of less than a tenth of an inch, except higher amounts possible in thunderstorms. A 50% chance of showers and thunderstorms before 1 a.m. Friday night, otherwise partly cloudy, lows around 59. North-northwest winds around 6 miles per hour, becoming calm in the evening. New rainfall amounts between a tenth and a quarter of an inch, except higher amounts possible during thunderstorms. Mostly sunny Saturday, highs near 86, calm winds becoming southeast at 5 to 9 miles per hour in the morning. Partly cloudy Saturday night, lows around 62, southeast winds 7 to 10 miles per hour, gusting as high as 16. A chance of showers and thunderstorms for Sunday, mainly before 1 p.m. Partly sunny, highs near 84, southeast winds at 8 to 17 miles per hour, gusting to 24 miles per hour. A chance of showers and thunderstorms Sunday night, otherwise overcast, lows around 62, southeast winds at 6 to 15 miles per hour, gusting to 21 miles per hour. A chance of showers and thunderstorms Monday, otherwise mostly cloudy, highs near 84, southeast winds at 6 to 11 miles per hour, gusting to 18 miles per hour. We do have a chance of showers and thunderstorms Monday night, otherwise mostly cloudy, lows around 62, east-southeast winds at 5 to 10 miles per hour, becoming light after midnight. Winds could gust as high as 16. A slight chance of showers and thunderstorms Tuesday, otherwise partly sunny, highs near 88, and winds from the southeast at 5 to 10 miles per hour. Right now, we have 68 degrees in Fremont. It's 66 in Columbus, 69 in Omaha, and we have 68 in Lincoln. And right now, at the KTIC studios in West Point, we have mostly sunny skies and 70 degrees.
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0: Classic Country, KTIC. That was the Dvorak Well Song of the Day, George Jones with the right left hand.
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0: All righty, we have our coffee can, and it is a Maryland Club Butternut Coffee, 100% coffee. You know, that can makes a difference. And our first letter, N. N as in Nick, N as in Ned, or N as in Natalie. N. All right, our second letter is Kenneth, K, for Kenneth, Katrina, or Kathy. K. N and K. So now let's pull our third tile. J. J for Johnson, James, or Jeffries. Our letters today for Monogram Money on KTIC, N, K, and J. Now, you'll have about 2 minutes here in just a heartbeat to dial us in with the matching letters N, K, and J on KTIC. 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
2: We have gone by 2 minutes and nobody has dialed in. So our amount that we had today, $336, we add $8.40 to it for tomorrow. And tomorrow's amount will be $344.40. 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
6: Here's what's coming up this week at Columbus Sales Pavilion, Columbus, Nebraska, in the Thursday, June 4th special feeder cattle auction. 1,800 head have been consigned for this sale. Let's take a look at some of the early consignments. Here's 230 black and red Angus heifers weighing 850 to 900 pounds, vaccinated yearlings guaranteed open from Jensen. Here's 140 black-white-faced steers and heifers weighing 7 to 750 pounds, fall vaccine wean guaranteed open home-raised cattle from Meister. Here's 120 black steers weighing 950 to 1,000 pounds, fall vaccinated weaned yearlings from Benton. Here's 100 black and red Charley heifers weighing 875 pounds, guaranteed open weaned vaccinated yearlings from Parson and Papa. Here's 90 black-white-faced red steers weighing 850 to 900 pounds, Montana origin cattle fall vaccinated weaned from Hake. Here's 75 black and red Charley steers and heifers, 750 to 850 pounds, fall vaccinated weaned guaranteed open from Hints. Here's 75 black-white-faced steers and heifers weighing 7 to 750 pounds, fall vaccine home-raised running on cover crops right now from Reed. And here's 70 black Charley red steers and heifers, 900 to 1,000 pounds, fall vaccine wean, no implanted cattle, guaranteed open from Rockin' A Cattle. No pairs or breds on this auction, just the feeder cattle sale. 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
8: 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Featured consignments include Dry Creek Cattle Company with 700 head of Semangus steers and heifers weighing 650 to 775. Seward Cattle Company will have 535 head of Semangus steers weighing 8 to 950. Here's Y6 Livestock, Wade and Heather Kramer with 520 head of Angus, black, white face, red, white face, and Hereford steers, weighing 750 to 975. The ABARC Ranch, Chris Gentry, is bringing 300 head of Angus and black, white face heifers, weighing 6 to 750. 300 head of Angus, black, white face, and Charolais cross steers and heifers are coming from Brian, Donna, and Nathan Rice, weighing 6 to 675. Here's Peyton Barner with 250 head of Angus and F1 black white face steers and heifers. They'll be fall calves weighing 475 to 650. Brady and Shelby Brogan will have 285 head of black and red Semangus steers and heifers weighing 475 to 7 and a quarter. Many more outstanding consignments will round out this great lineup. Those details can be viewed on our website. And as always, call our office at 308-284-2071 with any questions. We sure look forward to celebrating 75 years of business with you this Thursday at Ogallala Livestock.
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10: Coming up this Saturday, June 6th at Mitchell Livestock Market, Mitchell, South Dakota, the Mitchell Livestock Market Red Cow and Cow Calf Pair Sale will be starting at 12 o'clock noon. Consignments include 10 black-white face heifer pair, 6 Hereford heifer pair with black baldy calves inside, 6 black and red middle-aged pair, 9 black and red young pair. Here's 20 black running-age pair, 20 black short-term pair with black calves inside. Here's 2 black pair. On to the fall bred cows. Got some really nice fall breds. Here's 160 black and red fall calvers or bred black or red bulls, August 10th for 60 days. Here's another 40 red 3 to 5 year old cows bred to black or Hereford bulls, August 15th for 60 days, broke down into 20 day calving periods. Here's 40 black 3 to 5 year old cows bred to the black and Hereford bulls, August 15th for 60 days. They're also broke down into the 20 day calving periods. There'll be more by sale time. 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
2: 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It is 8:52. I'm Connie Green, wrapping it up here shortly. Joel will be in to visit with you, but I want to tell you first about the Malmo Volunteer Fire Department. They're having their 13th annual all-you-can-eat Alaskan cod and Rocky Mountain oyster feed Saturday, June 6th at the Fire Hall in Malmo. It's from 5 to 9 p.m. Hot dog options are available. The cost of the meal is $20. 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They'll have $3 beers and live music from Flat Mouth. All donations will be used for the fire department in Malmo. It's 8:53 and time for sports.
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11: I'm Joel Janicek. There will be American Legion Baseball on 107.9 The Bull tonight. It's West Point hosting Hooper Scribner. The juniors game starts at 5:30 with the seniors to follow. Former Wayne State All-American defensive end Troy Pribnow has been selected for induction to the Northern Sun Conference Hall of Fame. Pribnow played football for 5 seasons at Wayne State from 2004 to 2008. The Scribner-Snyder High School graduate became Wayne State's first All-American in 15 years as a senior in 2008, named to 5 different All-American teams after leading the NSIC in sacks, tackles for loss, forced fumbles, and fumble recoveries. Oakland Craig girls basketball standout Sonia Gazinski has signed with Nebraska Wesleyan. Gazinski chose Nebraska Wesleyan over the likes of Hastings, Morningside, Briarcliff, and Doan. She plans to major in biology and chemistry at Nebraska Wesleyan with a focus on pre-med. For KTIC Sports, I'm Joel Janicek.
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2: And it's time for community announcements. 95-year-old Norbert Piper of Bennington's visitation will be at Reichmuth Funeral Home tomorrow from 4 to 7 p.m. The rosary will be at 7 p.m. The Mass of Christian Burial will be at St. Patrick's Catholic Church in Elkhorn on Friday, June 5th at 11 a.m. Burial at St. Wenceslaus Cemetery in Dodge. Reichmuth Funeral Homes of Elkhorn is assisting the family with the arrangements for Norbert Piper of Bennington. 93-year-old Lucille Shelton of Richland's funeral service will be this Friday, 10:30 in the morning, at Krotzel Funeral Chapel in Schuyler. Visitation will be Friday, 1 hour prior to the service. That's at Krotzel Funeral Chapel, again for Richland's Lucille Shelton. It's 8:55. Coming up, we have Randy Travis after this.
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1: A Republican leads the primary for governor in the blue state of California. I'm Dave Anthony, Fox News.
2: We will win because the argument for change is irresistible.
1: Steve Hilton, backed by President Trump, has the most votes so far in the race for California governor. Democrat Javier Becerra, currently second. The top two face off in the November election. The same thing will happen in Los Angeles. Mayor Karen Bass finished first in that primary.
3: We're not going to let somebody turn back our clock.
1: She may face Republican Spencer Pratt in November. He's second in the voting so far and has been critical of Bass's handling of the wildfire disaster that burned down his home and thousands more.
4: My city failed myself, my neighbors, my family.
1: In Iowa, Republican Congresswoman Ashley Hinson won a Senate primary. Josh Hurick won on the Democratic side. He's hoping to flip a red seat blue. The winner replaces retiring GOP Iowa Senator Joni Ernst. In New Jersey,
5: Dr. Adam Hamowy, a plastic surgeon and U.S. Army veteran, won the Democratic primary in the Garden State's 12th district last night. But you know he's got a controversial past. He admitted that in the 1990s, he associated with the infamous blind sheikh Omar Abdelrahman, who was convicted of terrorism and seditious conspiracy in 1996.
1: Fox's Eric Shawn.
5: Hamowy's campaign says he did not have any meaningful relationship with Rahman, and that he saw him in religious settings, and that he condemns the sheikh's violent rhetoric. He is, by the way, favored to win the heavily Democratic district in November.
1: The U.S. and Iran have gone on the attack again as talks to end the conflict continue. President Trump tells the New York Post's Pod Force One podcast.
6: They've already agreed they're not going to have a nuclear weapon.
7: Have that?
6: Oh, yeah. They've agreed to that. I mean, now they can change their mind, but that was one of the things they had to agree. They've agreed to that. That was the big thing.
1: The president also says he'd like to meet with Iran's supreme leader. As for the attacks, the U.S. disabled an oil tanker trying to get to Iran and hit Iranian targets on an island. Iran fired missiles and drones at Bahrain. They were shot down. And in Kuwait, one person was killed. America's listening to Fox News.
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14: I'm Connie Green in the KTIC News Center, which is sponsored by TNT Coins in Fremont. Annexation on the agenda at last night's West Point City Council meeting. The council also approved the 2026 Cumming County Local Emergency Operations Plan. The council will next meet July 7th. A standoff in Omaha yesterday morning ends in a fatality. Omaha police responded to a call at 19th between Elm and Bancroft for a man who was upset about an eviction. He shot at police. They returned fire. He was found dead inside the house. State Senator Barry Dickey says he's introduced LB 1261 to help address the growing demand for electricity. He says the increase is being driven by manufacturing, agriculture, and computing. Those are the latest stories from the KTIC News Center.
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16: 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It is 9:06 on our Wednesday morning, 69 degrees at the KTIC studios in West Point. For today, mostly sunny, high of 81, south wind 15 to 20, with gusts near 30 miles an hour. Tonight, a 50% chance of showers and thunderstorms, mainly after 1 a.m., increasing clouds, low of 60. South-southeast wind 15 to 20, with gusts near 30 miles an hour. Tomorrow, showers and thunderstorms likely, mainly before 9 a.m. Cloudy, then gradually becoming mostly sunny, high of 80. South-southwest wind 10 to 15, with gusts near 25 miles an hour. 60% chance of precipitation. Tomorrow night, showers likely and possibly a thunderstorm before 1 a.m., then a chance of showers and thunderstorms after 1 a.m., partly cloudy, low of 60. South wind 10 to 20, 60% chance of precip. On Friday, a 40% chance of showers and thunderstorms after 1 p.m., partly sunny, high of 83, south-southwest wind around 10 miles an hour. Friday night, a 50% chance of showers and thunderstorms before 1 a.m., partly cloudy, low of 59, north-northwest wind around 5 miles an hour, becoming calm after midnight. Saturday, mostly sunny, high of 85, light and variable wind becoming southeast 5 to 10 in the morning. Saturday night, partly cloudy, low of 62, southeast wind 5 to 15. Sunday, a chance of showers and thunderstorms, mainly after 1 p.m., partly sunny, high of 83, south-southeast wind 10 to 15, with gusts near 25 miles an hour. Sunday night, chance of showers and thunderstorms, mostly cloudy, low of 62, southeast wind 5 to 15, with gusts upwards of 20 miles an hour. Monday, chance of showers and thunderstorms, mostly cloudy, high of 83, southeast wind 5 to 10, with gusts near 20 miles an hour. Monday night, a chance of showers and thunderstorms, mostly cloudy, low of 62. East-southeast wind 5 to 15, becoming light after midnight. And Tuesday, a slight chance of showers and thunderstorms, partly sunny, high of 87. Southeast wind 5 to 15 miles an hour. Right now at Classic Country 98.7 FM in Norfolk, it's 69 degrees. It is 9:08, 69 degrees, KTIC West Point in 840 Country. 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

0: 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The war with Iran continues. The Strait of Hormuz is still closed and crude oil is higher, but grains have turned lower this morning, pressured by a wet forecast through the first half of June, and no concerns about the growing season ahead has put corn and beans down several cents this morning. Soybeans did have early support from the bean oil, but since the opening oil has pulled back and allowed beans to slip to the downside, we do have reports of a flash sale this morning of 136,000 metric tons of new crop corn to South Korea. And cattle futures are lower, with feeders leading to the downward trend, and cash business for the week is expected to be steady at best. July corn is down 3 3/4 at 436 3/4. December down 3 1/2 at 463. July soybeans are down 4 1/4 at 1161. November down 1 1/4 at 1176 1/2. July Chicago wheat is down 5 1/4 at 597 3/4. September down a nickel at 611 1/4. July Kansas City wheat is down 3 at 631 3/4. September down 3 1/4 at 643. July soybean meal is down 110 at 325.10. July bean oil up 41 at 78.82. June live cattle are down $1.70 at 245.97. August down 177 at 237.87. October down 212 at 228.75. August feeders are down 447 at 343.95. September down 492 at 340.20. And July lean hogs are down 85 cents at $100.80. August down 40 at 98.57. 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
3: Alex Makovica back with you on the Rural Radio Network. Good morning. Beef on dairy is becoming increasingly common across the cattle industry. Dr. Michael Dykes is president and CEO of the International Dairy Foods Association.
4: Having been a practicing dairy veterinarian, I remember the days that 3-day-old bull calves, you were hard to find a home for them, and they didn't bring hardly anything. Today, every time I talk to another dairy farmer, I hear another price. So they're $1,600, $1,800 at least. They're adding probably $4 to $4.50 per hundred weight to the milk check just because of the price of beef on dairy. That's probably 70-80% genetics, 20-30% of what we're seeing on the butterfat, the advanced genetics that they're using, sex semen to produce the amount of heifers that they need for replacements, and then the rest are going to beef on dairy.
3: Adoption climbing quickly, beef on dairy making up 7% of fed cattle slaughter, about 2.6 million head according to the latest data. Speaking of beef, at what point does the high price begin to limit consumer purchases at the grocery store? Dr. Daryl Peel is with Oklahoma State University.
5: Economists define demand as willingness and ability to pay. The current situation tells us right now consumers have both. They're doing fine. A lot of the preferences and the willingness that we see in that, I think, does relate back to COVID and the way people learn to cook and eat and so on during that time period. The thing that could threaten demand would be ability. And so that would be the thing that could do it. But you also understand those demand curves slope downward. As supply goes down, there's less beef, and prices will go up to ration a smaller supply. And so some people are going to eat less beef, but it's not because of demand destruction. It's just because there isn't as much beef. And the way markets work is we find out who wants it the most, and they win the bid.
3: Those comments made at the U.S. Meat Export Federation's spring meeting in Oklahoma. 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
12: The Vegas Golden Knights trailed 2-0 in the first, but still took the opener of the Stanley Cup Final 5-4 at Carolina, getting the game winner with under 3.5 minutes to go. The NBA Finals start Wednesday night with the Spurs hosting the Knicks. The Atlanta Falcons gave wide receiver Drake London a four-year contract extension worth $100 million guaranteed. The Steelers gave linebacker Nick Herbig a four-year extension. Seahawks pass rusher Derek Hall got a three-year extension, and the Broncos gave defensive back Patrick Surtain a pay raise. To Major League Baseball, the Reds came back for a 10-inning win over Kansas City 4-3, getting a solo homer in the eighth, a solo homer in the ninth, and then Cincinnati's game-winning single in the bottom of the 10th. Milwaukee won again 8-3 over San Francisco. Kyle Harrison now 7-1. Texas won its fifth in a row. Seattle won its eighth straight. Late-night wins for the Dodgers in Colorado.
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18: 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That is, like it sounds, a microphone feature where you can record into it, record anything you want. Maybe you want to tell us how much rain you got. You can record it right in there. Maybe you would like to record yourself reciting the Pledge of Allegiance, or a group reciting the Pledge of Allegiance, or maybe there's a traffic slowdown on an area roadway, or just basically whatever you want. You can basically call it into us without having to actually call us. Just record it right there. The open mic feature, KTIC Radio mobile app. It is 9:21, 69 degrees. The Fox Business Report is next.
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19: I'm Elizabeth McDonald, and this is the Fox Business Report.
20: Stocks open mostly lower, though investors are looking at a better-than-expected reading on the job market, some upbeat earnings, but also higher crude oil prices as traders monitor developments in the Iran conflict. Payroll processing company ADP says there were 122,000 new jobs created by private employers in May. Chipmaker Marvell Technology shares up another 9.5% after NVIDIA CEO Jensen Huang said this week Marvell's stock market value could reach $1 trillion. Palo Alto Networks shares down 5%, even though the cybersecurity company reported an upbeat quarter. Macy's earnings topped expectations. The iconic retailer is seeing signs that its turnaround plan is working. Macy's shares are up 1%. That's your Fox Business Report. I'm Jenny Cosola, invested in you.
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26: It is time for this week's update from Kelp Seed and Fertilizer in West Point. Let's visit with Rick Ginther. Rick, we've had a little bit of rain. We've had a little bit of heat. What are the things that we should be doing now with this young crop?
27: Well, now that we've had the rain and the heat, is a good chance. Evaluate if you're happy with your stands. And if you are, then we need to look and see if you're happy with the color and if we need to get some fertilizer out there. Another thing is check your weed height. The weeds are going to be coming just like the crop's going to be growing. We really want to stay on top of those weeds.
26: What about, what should we be doing with our lawns here as we get into the month of June?
27: With the rains, the lawns look really, really good right now. Just a reminder that if you have not put your crabgrass control on, we need to get that on immediately. And then the other thing is grubs are going to start moving in. Now's the time to get your grub control on too.
26: All right, very good. So a few different things here. If folks want to follow up more information on any of this, how can they get that?
27: By giving us a call at 402- 972-372-5588.
26: Again, Rick Ginther, Kelp Seed and Fertilizer in West Point, with this week's update.
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1: I'm Connie Green in the KTIC News Center, which is sponsored by TNT Coins in Fremont. Turn forgotten coins and jewelry into cash with TNT Coins in Fremont. The use of e-bikes and scooters around West Point was discussed at last night's city council meeting. City Administrator Tom Goulette says there's growing concern about their use in town.
2: Yeah, there's some expressed concerns. A lot of the kids are getting the e-bikes and that type of thing now, and we're seeing on the scooters. The part that we are really worried about is their safety, the rules of the road. They need to be conscientious of that. They need to look, you know, at the intersections instead of just flying through them and that type of thing. The last thing we want to do is see anybody hurt on the e-bikes or the scooters. So we're kind of cautioning them a little bit about that and kind of keep a watchful eye on it. We think that's going to develop a little bit further because the more we get into this, we find out there are different standards for different e-bikes. And some of them are pedal assist. Some of them are basically straight up almost electric motorcycles. So we're looking into that a little bit further.
1: Goulette says the council also discussed the removal of the two-hour parking limitation on Main Street during the trial period, and there continues to be no two-hour parking limitation on Main Street. The Columbus Police Department is looking for a missing 30-year-old man. Canton Keller was last seen Saturday morning. He is described as a white male, 5'11" tall and 220 pounds. Police believe he does not have a vehicle or his phone and has a history of depression. Columbus police ask that any information on his whereabouts be reported to dispatch at 402-564-3201 or Crime Stoppers at 402-563-4000. That's 563-4000. An Omaha woman is in jail after she allegedly chased a man around an apartment complex while wielding a crossbow. Omaha police responded to the area of 108th Street and Reddick Avenue by 7 p.m. Monday for a report of a woman armed with a crossbow and causing a disturbance. The woman was arrested and charged with weapon possession by a prohibited person, not a firearm. As of Tuesday afternoon, she was still in jail. A future court date has not yet been set. Nebraska Governor Jim Pillen signed in LB 1261 into law, a measure aimed at expanding energy production while protecting ratepayers. The bill allows private companies to build large-scale power generation to meet growing demand, shifting financial risk away from everyday customers, according to Governor Pillen.
3: What this means is we as ratepayers, so to grow, we have to have more electricity, which more power generation is going to take fantastic sums of money, billions and billions of dollars. If we don't have behind-the-meter legislation, that means you and I are going to pay for it in increased rates. That's a non-starter from my seat.
1: The bill was introduced by Senator Barry DeKay and prioritized by Senator Mike Moser. Those are the latest stories from the KTIC News Center.
4: Fox News, I'm CJ Pop. The U.S. and Iran have gone on the attack again, and talks to end the conflict continue. On the New York Post Pod Force One podcast, the president saying Iran's leader is directly involved in talks about the war. Plus,
5: would you like to meet him or meet any of the Iranians in person?
6: 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It's a very good question. I'll think of it. Yeah, I'd like to meet him. I'd like to meet everybody. I'd like to meet him. We probably will meet at some point, depending on how it all works out.
4: Republican Steve Hilton and Democrat Javier Becerra take the lead in California's governor's race. It'll be settled in November general election. Hilton moments ago on Fox TV LA, blaming his opponent.
7: It's his party and it's him. It's the Democrat political machine that's been running California and that's given us the highest cost of living in the country, the highest unemployment rate in the country.
4: America is listening to Fox News.
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10: For today, mostly sunny, high of 81, south wind 15 to 20, with gusts near 30 miles an hour. Tonight, a 50% chance of showers and thunderstorms, mainly after 1 a.m., increasing clouds, low of 60. South-southeast wind 15 to 20, with gusts near 30 miles an hour. Tomorrow, showers and thunderstorms likely, mainly before 9 a.m. Cloudy, then gradually becoming mostly sunny, high of 80. South-southwest wind 10 to 15, with gusts near 25 miles an hour. 60% chance of precipitation. Tomorrow night, showers likely and possibly a thunderstorm before 1 a.m., then a chance of showers and thunderstorms after 1 a.m., partly cloudy, low of 60. South wind 10 to 20, 60% chance of precip. On Friday, a 40% chance of showers and thunderstorms after 1 p.m., partly sunny, high of 83, south-southwest wind around 10 miles an hour. Friday night, a 50% chance of showers and thunderstorms before 1 a.m., partly cloudy, low of 59, north and northwest wind around 5 miles an hour, becoming calm after midnight. Saturday, mostly sunny, high of 85, light and variable wind becoming southeast 5 to 10 in the morning. Saturday night, partly cloudy, low of 62. Southeast wind 5 to 15. Sunday, a chance of showers and thunderstorms, mainly after 1 p.m., partly sunny, high of 83. South-southeast wind 10 to 15, with gusts near 25 miles an hour. Sunday night, chance of showers and thunderstorms, mostly cloudy, low of 62. Southeast wind 5 to 15, with gusts upwards of 20 miles an hour. Monday, chance of showers and thunderstorms, mostly cloudy, high of 83. Southeast wind 5 to 10, with gusts near 20 miles an hour. Monday night, a chance of showers and thunderstorms, mostly cloudy, low of 62. East-southeast wind 5 to 15, becoming light after midnight. And Tuesday, a slight chance of showers and thunderstorms, partly sunny, high of 87. Southeast wind 5 to 15 miles an hour. Right now at Classic Country, 98.7 FM in Norfolk, it's 71 degrees. 939, 71 degrees. 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
11: 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July corn is down 2¾ at 437¾. December down 2¾ at 463¾. July soybeans are up 3/4 at 1166. November up 3 at 1180¾. July Chicago wheat down 7½ at 595¾. September down 7¼ at 607. July Kansas City wheat down 4½ at 630¼. September down 4¾ at 641½.

0: quarter at 6:07. July, Kansas City wheat down 4.5 at 6:30 and a quarter. September down 4 3/4 at 6:41 and a half. June live cattle are down 110 at 246.57. August down 112 at 238.52. August feeders down 342 at 345. September down 380 at 341.32. And July lean hogs are up 12 cents at 101.77. Class 3 milk for June down 8 at 16.15 here on the Rural Radio Network.
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2: Visiting with John from Pender Grain, planning ahead. You continue to update rolling stock and things like that. What's kind of in store for Pender Grain for 2026?
3: Side dressing is becoming a more common practice, and we added a second unit to be able to side dress corn this summer.
2: Application of that fertilizer, it is very time sensitive. Having the equipment to accomplish it, that's pretty big, isn't it?
3: The new machine that I purchased actually is the latest and greatest technology for the new leader spreader boxes, so we're anxious to get it in operation and see how we like it. The one thing that everybody's noticed is this year fungicide had a huge impact on corn with the southern rust and the tar spot, and I would say the bigger thing this year is people are looking at genetics when they purchase their seed and are picking resistant hybrids or more tolerant hybrids to handle it. So that's one thing that all growers need to take a closer look at for this next crop year.
2: Again, that's John Darling, Pender Grain. So much more than grain, again, give him a call to the office in Pender.
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0: 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A huge trade show, a lot of great breakout sessions, and of course, as always, great food. All the details for the World Pork Expo is at worldpork.org. Again, it's at the Iowa State Fairgrounds in Des Moines. World Pork Expo this week, Wednesday and Thursday in Des Moines. The Center for Ag Profitability at UNL is hosting a webinar this Thursday, June 4th. It's called Nebraska Farm and Ranch Divorce Cases, a Program Needs Assessment. Of course, farm divorce has long been a complex reality. The professional tools that are used to navigate it have remained kind of generic. This session presents the findings of a Midwestern Program Needs Assessment designed to identify the specific gaps in the service directory or service delivery for ag families and the family court system. It'll be led by Jessica Grosskopf and Linda Reddish, both with Nebraska Extension. More information on this webinar at cap.unl.edu, cap.unl.edu. The group Practical Farmers of Iowa is putting on a field day focusing on twin row cover crops, customizing equipment, reducing inputs, building soil health. It'll be on Thursday, June 4th, 4 p.m. near Monroe, Nebraska. Greg Keller operates twin row cover crops with his son Cole near Monroe, a leading advocate for regenerative farming in his area. Greg using this innovative cover cropping, no-till, mindful of fertility practices across his fields, in addition to custom drilling cover crops for neighboring farms. So they're going to talk a little bit about building this new drill to meet the needs, strategies for interseeding twin row rye cover crops, cutting herbicide passes down, deep nitrate research as well. More information, practicalfarmers.org, practicalfarmers.org. 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It'll be June 4th and 5th, taking place in western Iowa. Still time to register. They'll be going through Guthrie Center, Templeton, Audubon, Missouri Valley, overnighting in Omaha, stops in Columbus, Atlantic, Adel as well. 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AFAN and the Nebraska State Dairy Association are hosting a golf tournament at Indian Trails at Beamer June 11th, 9 a.m. registration, 10 o'clock shotgun start. It's a four-person best ball tournament. Registrations are due by June 5th, and you can go to becomeafan.org for more information on that. The 15th annual Iowa Swine Day is set for June 25th. It'll be in Ames, Iowa. Again, quite a few topics on this year's agenda: gene editing, artificial intelligence and innovation in pork production, research updates. If you register by June 7th, you can save a little bit of money. Details at the Iowa Pork Industry Center website, ipic.iastate.edu. The Nebraska Grain Sorghum Board hold its next meeting on Monday, June 8th. It'll be at the office in at the Fallbrook office building there in Lincoln. The board received program updates and do regular board business as well. More information, contact information is up on the farm calendar. Let's see, the Iowa Farm Bureau Federation's Take Root program, helping farm families get the next step in securing their legacy. It's a two-day summer immersion workshop, Real Talk and Real Timelines. It'll take place in West Des Moines in mid-August, but if you register by June the 8th, you can save a little bit of money. 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I'm Chad Moyer reporting on KTIC.
1: Thank you very much, Chad. It is 9:51 and 71 degrees on our Wednesday morning. We'll have Daily Chapel up in about 3 minutes.
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7: Daily Chapel, a message of hope and love in Christ from your neighbors, the people of the Lutheran Church, Missouri Synod.
8: In the name of the Father, and of the Son, and of the Holy Spirit, Amen. This is Pastor Zachary Corey of Our Redeemer Lutheran Church in Wahoo, and this is Daily Chapel, a reading from Genesis chapter 11. Now the whole earth had one language and the same words, and as people migrated from the east, they found a plain in the land of Shinar and settled there. And they said to one another, "Come, let us make bricks and burn them thoroughly." And they had brick for stone and bitumen for mortar. Then they said, "Come, let us build ourselves a city and a tower with its top in the heavens. And let us make a name for ourselves, lest we be dispersed over the face of the whole earth." And the Lord came down to see the city and the tower, which the children of man had built. And the Lord said, "Behold, they are one people, and they have all one language. And this is only the beginning of what they will do, and nothing that they propose to do will now be impossible for them. Come, let us go down and there confuse their language, so that they may not understand one another's speech." So the Lord dispersed them from there over the face of all the earth, and they left off building the city. Therefore, its name was called Babel, because there the Lord confused the language of all the earth. And from there, the Lord dispersed them over the face of all the earth. O Lord, have mercy on us. Thanks be to God. So, did you hear the confession of the unity in the multiplicity? First, we heard it with regard to rebellious man. Come, let us build ourselves a city and a tower with its top in the heavens, and let us make a name for ourselves. So, though they were many, they wanted to make a singular name for themselves. The problem was that their unity was false. because they were unified by making a name for themselves over against the singular name of God. This was a unified rebellion against their covenantal maker. Then we heard the unity in the multiplicity again when God said, "Come, let us go down and there confuse their language so that they may not understand one another's speech." The narrator continues, "So the Lord dispersed them from there over the face of all the earth." So the one who said in the plural, "Let us go down," is then described as the singular Lord. And what does he do? He destroys the false unity of the people, and he scatters them. Well, in the New Testament, on the day of Pentecost, which we read about in Acts chapter 2, we're told that while people from across the world were gathered into one place, they all heard the disciples of Jesus speaking in their own tongues or languages regarding the mighty works of God. The name of God is not merely what he's called, but who he is and what he does. When the Lord has his Christians preach his gospel, the multiplicity of man are then enabled to be rightly united, not only with one another, but in the singular name of the triune God, that is, united to who he is and what he does. The persons of the Holy Trinity are then seen as working together for the good of mankind, God himself desiring for man to be united to him. Let us pray. O Almighty, everlasting God, Father, Son, and Holy Spirit, who showed your grace to us men and made your mercy bountifully evident, first, O Eternal Father, in making us as men, and Eternal Son of God, in being made man for us and making atonement for our sins on the cross, and Eternal Spirit, who proceeds eternally from the Father and the Son in giving us faith and sanctifying us by the Holy Gospel, we beseech you, the only eternal and almighty God, Father, Son, and Holy Spirit, to sustain us in your grace until the end and to give us eternal salvation. Amen. Thanks for joining us for Daily Chapel. The grace and peace of Christ be with you. Amen.
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1: The Iran conflict under scrutiny again in Congress. I'm Dave Anthony, Fox News.
2: It's not just that we say they can't have a nuclear weapon. Everyone says they can't have a nuclear weapon. The Chinese say they can't have a nuclear weapon.
1: Secretary of State Marco Rubio just told a House hearing Operation Epic Fury's bombing of Iran got them to the negotiating table.
2: But hopefully we'll lead to the point where Iran will give up its enrichment ambitions, will turn over the highly enriched uranium, will stop sponsoring terrorism around the world.
1: But as the talks continue, a flare-up of fighting. The U.S. stopped an oil tanker going to Iran and bombed Iranian targets. Iran retaliated, firing missiles and drones at Bahrain, and some hit Kuwait.
3: At least one person was killed and 63 others were injured. Damage from that barrage of drones and missiles forced officials to close down one of the airport's terminals, but have since reopened it.
1: Fox's Jeff Paul in Dubai. And back to the hearing. Before Rubio spoke, Democratic Congressman Gregory Meeks was critical.
4: The Iranian regime still has its missiles, its drones, its proxies, and its nuclear material.
1: And with the Strait of Hormuz still mostly closed,
4: those who have defended and enabled this war share direct responsibility for the economic pain American families are bearing as a result.
1: Now, oil prices are up slightly today, but gas is down 3 more pennies. It's now 30 cents below the Iran conflict price spike last month. Energy Secretary Chris Wright tells Fox,
5: prices will come back down. In the long run, they'll be even lower.
1: They keep counting the ballots in California.
6: There are powerful forces aligned to darken our light.
1: That's Democrat Javier Becerra, who's currently second in the voting in the primary for governor. Republican Steve Hilton's in the lead and may face Becerra head-to-head November. Hilton tells Fox 11 in L.A.
7: It's his party and it's him. It's the Democrat political machine that's been running California and that's given us the highest cost of living in the country, the highest unemployment rate in the country.
1: There were primaries in 6 states. 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
11: I'm Connie Green in the KTIC News Center, which is sponsored by TNT Coins in Fremont. The use of e-bikes and scooters around West Point was discussed at last night's city council meeting. City Administrator Tom Goulet says there's growing concern about their use in town. The Columbus Police Department is looking for a missing 30-year-old man. Canton Keller was last seen Saturday morning. He is a white male, 5'11" and 220 pounds. If you know anything, call Crime Stoppers at 402-563-4000. That's 563-4000. An Omaha woman is in jail after she allegedly chased a man around an apartment complex while wielding a crossbow near 108th and Reddick at 7 p.m. on Monday. Those are the latest stories from the KTIC News Center.
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14: For today, mostly sunny, high of 81, south wind 15 to 20, with gusts near 30 miles an hour. Tonight, a 50% chance of showers and thunderstorms, mainly after 1 a.m., increasing clouds, low of 60. South-southeast wind 15 to 20, with gusts near 30 miles an hour. Tomorrow, showers and thunderstorms likely, mainly before 9 a.m., cloudy then gradually becoming mostly sunny, high of 80. South-southwest wind 10 to 15, with gusts near 25 miles an hour, 60% chance of precipitation. Tomorrow night, showers likely and possibly a thunderstorm before 1 a.m., then a chance of showers and thunderstorms after 1 a.m., partly cloudy, low of 60, south wind 10 to 20, 60% chance of precip. On Friday, a 40% chance of showers and thunderstorms after 1 p.m., partly sunny, high of 83, south-southwest wind around 10 miles an hour. Friday night, a 50% chance of showers and thunderstorms before 1 a.m., partly cloudy, low of 59, north-northwest wind around 5 miles an hour, becoming calm after midnight. Saturday, mostly sunny, high of 85, light and variable wind becoming southeast 5 to 10 in the morning. Saturday night, partly cloudy, low of 62, southeast wind 5 to 15. Sunday, a chance of showers and thunderstorms, mainly after 1 p.m., partly sunny, high of 83, south-southeast wind 10 to 15, with gusts near 25 miles an hour. Sunday night, chance of showers and thunderstorms, mostly cloudy, low of 62, southeast wind 5 to 15, with gusts upwards of 20 miles an hour. Monday, chance of showers and thunderstorms, mostly cloudy, high of 83, southeast wind 5 to 10, with gusts near 20 miles an hour. Monday night, a chance of showers and thunderstorms, mostly cloudy, low of 62. East-southeast wind 5 to 15, becoming light after midnight. And Tuesday, a slight chance of showers and thunderstorms, partly sunny, high of 87. Southeast wind 5 to 15 miles an hour. Right now at Classic Country 98.7 FM in Norfolk, it's 72 degrees. It is 10:08, 73 degrees, KTIC West Point in 840 Country. 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Again, that is coming up this Saturday from 5 to 9 p.m. at the Fire Hall in Malmo, Nebraska. 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
14: 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It is 10 minutes after 10 o'clock and 73 degrees.
15: 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With the next couple of weeks featuring rains and plenty of moisture and the growing season off to a very good start, grains are feeling the pressure today without any bullish news to really turn things around. Corn futures are 3 cents lower. We do have reports of a flash sale this morning of 136,000 metric tons of new crop corn to South Korea. And soybeans are seeing some two-sided price action today with pressure from corn and wheat, but also support from the soybean oil, which is higher behind crude today. The war with Iran continues and the Strait of Hormuz remains closed. Wheat futures are leading to the downside, with the Chicago market seeing some double-digit losses, and the winter wheat harvest is underway, and cattle futures continue to move lower here this morning. July corn is down 4.5 at 436. December down 3.75 at 462.75. July soybeans down 0.5 at 1164.75. November up 2 at 1179.75. July Chicago wheat is down 11.25 at 591.75. September down 10.5 at 605.75. July Kansas City wheat is down 8.75 at 626. September down 8.5 at 637.75. July soybean meal down 210 at 324.10. July soybean oil up 84 at 79.25. June live cattle are down 70 at 246.97. August down 55 at 239.10. August feeders down 202 at 346.40. September down 212 at 343. July lean hogs are up a quarter at 101.90. And August up 72 at 99.70. 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
14: 10:14 and 73 degrees on our Wednesday morning. On the way, we'll have local birthdays and anniversaries. Up for us now, it is time once again for the Ag Resource Market Watch.
20: Hello, America, and welcome again to the Ag Resource Market Watch with the latest news direct from the Chicago Board of Trade. I'm Dan Bossi on Wednesday, the 3rd of June. Chicago Board of Trade futures are trying to rebound after 4 days of aggressive selling by stale fund longs. The market's catching its breath and seeing a bounce here. We'll see how long it can carry on. Central U.S. weather is still favorable, but the crude oil market's rallying and concerns are building that maybe the Strait of Hormuz will not be opening during the month of June. And that would be the case, of course. Brazil and South America and much of Australia will fall very short of fertilizer supplies as we look to the new planting season, which in Brazil starts in September. Brazil imports 85% of its fertilizer supplies from overseas. Other news is rather limited, though Undersecretary of the USDA Vaden indicated that China has already started buying U.S. soybeans under their 25 million metric ton deal. That was supportive to the market. We're waiting for confirmation from USDA, but at least it's a good sign that China's showing activity. Until next time, I'm Dan Bossi. This broadcast being brought to you by Ag Resource.
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2: Nothing says summer better than a night at the Pierce County Fair, July 22nd through July 26th. Wednesday has the NNPAI Tractor Pull. 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
1: I'm Connie Green in the KTIC News Center, which is sponsored by TNT Coins in Fremont, buying and appraising precious metals. Call 402-909-6412. Annexation on the agenda during last night's West Point City Council meeting. City Administrator Tom Goulet says action was taken.
2: Yeah, it's a tract that's owned currently by Rick and Kyle Grosjean. It's north of the tractor truck dealership on the north end of town. Paul Renessi is looking at purchasing that piece of ground, and we're looking at utility extensions and extending the street there. So we're annexing that into the community, and that will take two more readings. The council did approve the initial reading tonight to move forward with that.
1: Goulet says the council also approved the 2026 Cumming County Local Emergency Operations Plan during that meeting. The council will next meet Tuesday, July 7th at 5:30 p.m. A standoff in Omaha yesterday morning ends in a fatality. Omaha police responded to a call at 19th Street between Elm and Bancroft for a man who was upset about an eviction. A SWAT team was called in when it was apparent that the man had a firearm. Negotiations ensued but failed, and with the unnamed man shooting at officers, the fire was returned and the man was found dead inside the house. What would you do if someone sitting next to you in a public place started having severe chest pains? Though many areas now have AEDs available for those situations, but do you know how to use it? The American Red Cross is offering AED use and CPR classes. Find out more on those classes online at redcross.org. The trainings can be online or in person. State leaders looked on as Governor Jim Pillen signed a new law yesterday that they say positions Nebraska for economic growth while maintaining low electric rates. State Senator Barry DeKay says he introduced LB 1261 to help address the growing demand for electricity. He says the increase is being driven by manufacturing, agriculture, and computing.
3: Electric generation and transmission infrastructure will need to be built out and expanded to meet both our current and future demands. This also is something the Chamber of Commerce drove home in a report that they delivered to my office sometime last week. We need more capacity to ensure current and future grid stability. All of this investment will cost money, and the question is, who is going to shoulder the burden?
1: The measure allows industries to develop their own power plant, which prevents the financial risk to utilities and ratepayers in developing that infrastructure. Those are the latest stories from the KTIC News Center.
4: News. I'm Therese Crowley. California counting may take a week, but Republican Steve Hilton in a primary horse race for governor with Democrat Javier Becerra and Republican Spencer Pratt nipping at the heels of L.A. Mayor Karen Bass for the runoff.
5: I'm going to prove to everybody this is for real and I'm ready to run the city.
4: President Trump's pick for Iowa Governor Randy Feenstra edged out in the GOP primary by Zach Lahn, who aligned with the MAHA movement. The president tells the New York Post he'd like to meet the new Ayatollah after the wounded, disfigured son of the dead Ayatollah joined peace talks. And Senator Ted Cruz in a hearing on the bill regulating how college sports are monetized.
6: We could lose dozens of historic football and basketball programs, not to mention tens of thousands of Olympic sports at colleges dependent on the revenue from football and basketball.
4: America is listening to Fox News.

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1: For today, mostly sunny, high of 81. South wind 15 to 20 with gusts near 30 miles an hour. Tonight, a 50% chance of showers and thunderstorms, mainly after 1 a.m. Increasing clouds, low of 60. South-southeast wind 15 to 20 with gusts near 30 miles an hour. Tomorrow, showers and thunderstorms likely, mainly before 9 a.m. Cloudy, then gradually becoming mostly sunny, high of 80. South-southwest wind 10 to 15, with gusts near 25 miles an hour. 60% chance of precipitation. Tomorrow night, showers likely and possibly a thunderstorm before 1 a.m., then a chance of showers and thunderstorms after 1 a.m., partly cloudy, low of 60, south wind 10 to 20, 60% chance of precip. On Friday, a 40% chance of showers and thunderstorms after 1 p.m., partly sunny, high of 83, south-southwest wind around 10 miles an hour. Friday night, a 50% chance of showers and thunderstorms before 1 a.m., partly cloudy, low of 59. North and northwest wind around 5 miles an hour, becoming calm after midnight. Saturday, mostly sunny, high of 85. Light and variable wind becoming southeast 5 to 10 in the morning. Saturday night, partly cloudy, low of 62. Southeast wind 5 to 15. Sunday, a chance of showers and thunderstorms, mainly after 1 p.m., partly sunny, high of 83. South-southeast wind 10 to 15, with gusts near 25 miles an hour. Sunday night, chance of showers and thunderstorms, mostly cloudy, low of 62. Southeast wind 5 to 15, with gusts upwards of 20 miles an hour. Monday, chance of showers and thunderstorms, mostly cloudy, high of 83. Southeast wind 5 to 10, with gusts near 20 miles an hour. Monday night, a chance of showers and thunderstorms, mostly cloudy, low of 62. East-southeast wind 5 to 15, becoming light after midnight. And Tuesday, a slight chance of showers and thunderstorms, partly sunny, high of 87. Southeast wind 5 to 15 miles an hour. Right now at Classic Country, 98.7 FM in Norfolk, it's 74 degrees. It is 10:37 and 75 degrees, KTIC West Point and 840 Country. 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
4: 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July corn is down 5.5 at 435. December down a nickel at 461.5. July soybeans down 3.75 at 1161.5. November down a half at 1177. July Chicago wheat is down 13 at 590. September down 12.25 at 604.

0: Advisor Tom Stanton. Tom, as we're looking at 2026 growing season, what is the situation specifically with our fertilizer plan? What are some of the questions that farmers are contemplating right now?
1: You know, the biggest thing is nitrogen. The cost per acre of nitrogen has increased by $35 an acre. If I'm a producer and I have not bought my nitrogen yet, I got a little pill to swallow. If I had bought my nitrogen, you know, I'm in really pretty good shape. Whether you bought it early or whether you're buying it now, we need to make sure we're protecting that nitrogen from loss. Volatility loss, leaching loss, and denitrification loss. And we've got several products at Red Star in our branded line that will help protect that nitrogen season long. From breakdown, from Starliner to our Star Guard, we've got options that growers can use with UAN or with urea to make sure we're protecting their nitrogen, to make sure they can maximize that corn yield this year.
0: You can still get the benefits by protecting that nitrogen, right? You're keeping that nitrogen there longer, right?
1: The fundamentals of how much nitrogen it takes to raise a bushel of corn has not changed. What has changed is how we're using the nitrogen, how we're placing the nitrogen to become more efficient with our nitrogen. But the key thing is, how and when am I applying it, and am I protecting it, and what am I protecting it with?
0: That's Tom Stanton with Red Star Fertilizer. 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
1: Coming up at Mitchell Livestock Market, Mitchell, South Dakota, will be starting out on Wednesday morning, June 3rd, 9 a.m., be selling the butcher cows and bulls, 10 a.m. on the fat cattle, then back on the weigh-ups, any breeding stock, and the baby and started kids. Folks, more than likely, there'll be a few of these bred cows and possibly some of these cow-calf pairs, as well as the baby and started kids that we do split off the cows. There'll be probably

0: 50 to 100 of those calves off the cow, and we'll sell them after the weigh-ups on Wednesday. Then on Thursday, June 4th, Mitchell Livestock Market feeder cattle sale will be starting at 9:30 a.m. Consignments include 350 fancy black steers weighing 1,000. Here's 200 really nice black steers. They're light flesh, western origin, no implants, weighing 950. 118 black and baldy steers, no implants since own, 950 to 1050. 100 black steers, 950 to 1,000. 100 black steer heifers, home raised, no implants, 8 to 1,000. 27 mixed steer heifers weighing 700 to 900 pounds. 20 black home-raised steer heifers, no implants, 700 to 800 pounds. Here's 20 black baldy, red baldy steers, home-raised, no implants, 700 to 800 pounds, and very light flesh, just to mention a few. And also, don't forget, coming on Thursday, June 11th, will be the Mitchell Livestock Market Summertime Barbecue Feeder Cattle Special, with many nice consignments already listed for that sale. 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
1: Here's what's coming up this week at Columbus Sales Pavilion, Columbus, Nebraska, and the Thursday, June 4th special feeder cattle auction. 1,800 head have been consigned for this sale. Let's take a look at some of the early consignments. Here's 230 black and red Angus heifers weighing 850 to 900 pounds. Vaccinated yearlings guaranteed open from Jensen. Here's 140 black-white faced steers and heifers weighing 7 to 750 pounds. Fall vaccine wean guaranteed open home-raised cattle from Meister. Here's 120 black steers weighing 950 to 1,000 pounds. Fall vaccine wean yearlings from Benton. Here's 100 black and red Charlet heifers weighing 875 pounds. Guaranteed open wean vaccinated yearlings from Parson and Papa. Here's 90 black-white faced red steers weighing 850 to 900 pounds, Montana origin cattle fall vaccined weaned from Hake. Here's 75 black and red Charlet steers and heifers, 750 to 850 pounds, fall vaccined weaned guaranteed open from Hints. Here's 75 black-white faced steers and heifers weighing 7 to 750 pounds, fall vaccine home raised running on cover crops right now from Reed. And here's 70 black Charlet red steers and heifers, 900 to 1,000 pounds, fall vaccine weaned, no implanted cattle guaranteed open from Rockin' A Cattle. No pairs or breds on this auction, just the feeder cattle sale. 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That's this Thursday, 10 a.m., special feeder cattle auction, Columbus Sales Pavilion, Columbus, Nebraska.
2: 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Featured consignments include Dry Creek Cattle Company with 700 head of Semangus steers and heifers weighing 650 to 775. Seward Cattle Company will have 535 head of Semangus steers weighing 8 to 950. Here's Y6 Livestock, Wade and Heather Kramer with 520 head of Angus, black, white face, red, white face, and Hereford steers weighing 750 to 975. The ABRC Ranch, Chris Gentry is bringing 300 head of Angus and black, white face heifers weighing 6 to 750. 300 head of Angus, black, white face, and Charlet cross steers and heifers are coming from Brian, Donna, and Nathan Rice, weighing 6 to 675. Here's Peyton Barner with 250 head of Angus and F1 black, white face steers and heifers. They'll be fall calves, weighing 475 to 650. Brady and Shelby Brogan will have 285 head of black and red Semangus steers and heifers weighing 475 to 7 and a quarter. Many more outstanding consignments will round out this great lineup. Those details can be viewed on our website. And as always, call our office at 308-284-2071 with any questions. We sure look forward to celebrating 75 years of business with you this Thursday at Ogallala Livestock.
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0: Coming up this Saturday, June 6th at Mitchell Livestock Market, Mitchell, South Dakota. The Mitchell Livestock Market bred cow and cow-calf pair sale will be starting at 12 o'clock noon. Consignments include 10 black-white face heifer pair, 6 Hereford heifer pair with black baldy calves inside, 6 black and red middle-aged pair, 9 black and red young pair. Here's 20 black running-age pair, 20 black short-term pair with black calves inside. Here's 2 black pair. On to the fall bred cows. Got some really nice fall breds. Here's 160 black and red fall calves. They're bred black or red bulls. August 10th for 60 days. Here's another 40 red 3 to 5 year old cows bred to black or Hereford bulls. August 15th for 60 days. Broke down into 20 day calving periods. Here's 40 black 3 to 5 year old cows bred to the black and Hereford bulls. August 15th for 60 days. They're also broke down into the 20 day calving periods. There'll be more by sale time. Need any more information or to consign? 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
5: Auction time coming up once more today at 1:45 this afternoon. It is 10:52 and 75 degrees. We'll have a cash livestock update coming up in 1 minute.
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5: And with our cash livestock update, we'll send it to Farm Director Chad Moyer, who's actually joining us today live on location from the World Pork Expo in Des Moines, Iowa. Hey there, Chad, how are you?
10: Hey, not too bad. Hey, Joel, I wanted you to know, I want you to understand that I am eating bacon on your behalf while I'm here. I'm eating bacon on your behalf. I'm eating bacon on Doug's behalf, on JD's. Connie, I'm just trying to get it all covered, okay?
5: We certainly appreciate that. I know it's a tough line to work for you, but, you know, we appreciate your sacrifice and you taking the bacon for us, so.
10: That's right. I will do what I can. I'll take bacon anytime. Very good. Thank you much. Let's go ahead and take a look at the cash livestock update for today. We'll start over on the cattle side of things here. The report of New World screwworm being found within a mile of the border, that turned out to be false, according to Ag Secretary Rollins at USDA. So hopefully that provides a little bit of support for cattle futures. Still within 25 miles of the border, so that definitely the trade is watching that. Higher box beef prices indicate that demand remains good. Beef prices are going to fluctuate back and forth, but it seems like definitely there is some strength there. Cash cattle expected to trade no better than steady this week, maybe a little bit of weakness. Now, interesting on that note, there was some trade that took place in Texas yesterday. It was about 350 head at 255, not enough to really call it a trend. There were some bids in Kansas at 255, but there were no takers there. Nebraska and Iowa was pretty quiet yesterday. At that 255 money, even with that little business, that'd be down $1 to $2 compared to last week. But again, as of now, it's just a handful of sales. Can't call it a trend. And then continuing here today, we are starting to pick up a little bit of trade as well. A handful of cattle have traded in eastern Nebraska at 405 on a dressed basis, paid by a regional. looks like it's about 200 head or so. And so compared to last week, even though you can't call it a trend yet, that would be on the bottom end of the range that we saw last week. Last week it was 405 to 408 for the most part. So yes, today's business at 405 would be on the bottom of what we saw last week. Bids are also on the table in Kansas. There are some bids at 253 right now. No takers at that level. They are being passed. So no trade to report there yet. So as far, again, as far as what's going on here today, just a little bit of trade in Nebraska at 405. Significant trade volume probably is going to wait until tomorrow. Packer inquiries probably going to continue, but again, see those bids and asking prices give and take to get to that volume a little bit later in the week. Beef cutouts are expected to be higher with light to moderate boxed movement here today. That is what we have for you on the cattle side of the markets. Let's take a break, come back. We will update the hog side of the markets. We'll do that right after this.
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11: 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This is Michael Kenobi. 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
10: All right, let's turn our attention over to the hog side of the markets now. Pork demand seems to be improving. Packers are maintaining the higher slaughter pace. Consumers might be may see increased pork consumption, maybe as the value protein that's available. Now, the supply of market-ready hogs does not seem to diminish. Packers continue to have sufficient supply to maintain this higher slaughter pace. The rebound in hogs Tuesday may have been technical. We'll have to see if the long-term support pulls through. Now, as we're talking now, chuckled with Maddie, the Rural Radio Network intern, sitting next to me. As of right now, the only ag commodity that's higher is hogs. And I would say, why not? World Pork Expo is going on, right? As far as what's going on at the terminals here today, barrels and gilts are steady today at 62. Sows are one lower, 54 to 58. Latest numbers on the mercantile do look like this. We are just slightly lower. Live cattle futures, 25 to 50 lower. The feeder cattle are down 1 to 2.5, but hogs are higher, 25 to 75 higher. Grains on the board of trade, lower. Corn down 5 to 6. Beans are down 1 to 4. We'll have an update with a Rural Radio Network. That'll be on the air at 11:10 here at KTIC. That is your cash livestock update for today. Chad Moyer reporting. Just a programming note for you. Continue to listen for updates from World Pork Expo. Thanks to the Nebraska Pork Producers Association. They are sponsoring reports from World Pork Expo. Be listening for those reports tomorrow, Friday, and we'll have a few hold over into Monday. So be listening for those reports. And of course, we'll have content on midday in Mid-America as well on the network. So stay tuned for that. We'll have a lot of stuff from World Pork Expo here over the next few days. With that, Joel, I've got a plate of bacon waiting for me. I'll send things back to you.
5: 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Thank you very much, Chad. 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
5: 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It is 11 o'clock now. J.D. Gibbs is in next. Midday Mid-America coming up at 11:30. I'm Joel Janicek. Have a great rest of your Wednesday, and thank you so much for listening to Classic Country KTIC.
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13: A trio of cabinet members on Capitol Hill. Lisa Brady, Fox News. It's the second day in a row for Secretary of State Marco Rubio as Democrats question the president's Iran strategy.
14: Yes or no? Did you warn President Trump The Iran war began, that this conflict would drive up cost on gas, food, travel.
13: Rubio telling New York Congressman Gregory Meeks.
15: The president and the full administration was aware that there would be consequences to action, but the consequences of Iran having a nuclear weapon were worse.
13: Rubio also defending the latest U.S. strikes on Iran as defensive, saying Iran targets commercial ships in the Strait of Hormuz, faces U.S. retaliation on drones and launchers, and then fires on regional targets.
16: And overnight, Iran attacked Kuwait and Bahrain with missiles and drones. At least one person was killed and more than 60 wounded.
13: Fox's Trey Yingst in Tel Aviv, there was significant damage to Kuwait's international airport.
16: CENTCOM released a statement saying that an additional wave of Iranian drones attempting to attack U.S. forces in Kuwait failed to impact intended targets tonight.
13: President Trump still offering reassurance on efforts to make a deal with Iran while also admitting frustration with Israel's prime minister at times, confirming to the New York Post's Pod Force One podcast he did tell Bibi Netanyahu he's crazy during a call Monday.
17: He said they do work well together, though, that they are both wartime leaders.
18: I wouldn't say angry. I was a little bit perturbed at his constantly fighting with Lebanon. You know, at some point I said, Bibi, we got to stop this.
17: Iranian officials have made it clear they will not work to reach a deal if fighting in Lebanon continues. President Trump said if they reach a deal, that's fine. And if not, they can, quote, do it the other way.
13: Fox's Jessica Rosenthal. Meantime, the U.S. Treasury chief facing questions about the economy on Capitol Hill, where the Homeland Security Secretary is spending a second day facing pushback on ICE operations. 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
22: I'm Connie Green in the KTIC News Center, which is sponsored by TNT Coins in Fremont. Annexation on the agenda at last night's West Point City Council meeting. The council also approved the 2026 Cumming County Local Emergency Operations Plan. The council will next meet July 7th. A standoff in Omaha yesterday morning ends in a fatality. Omaha police responded to a call at 19th between Elm and Bancroft for a man who was upset about an eviction. He shot at police. They returned fire. He was found dead inside the house. State Senator Barry Dickey says he's introduced LB 1261 to help address the growing demand for electricity. He says the increase is being driven by manufacturing, agriculture, and computing. Those are the latest stories from the KTIC News Center.
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0: Good morning. I'm J.D. Gibbs. I hope you enjoyed your time with Julie Janacek this morning. We are at 76 degrees of both Classic Country, KTIC, Norfolk, and West Point. Some rain and thunderstorms are moving east across northeast Nebraska. Right now, the heavier rainfall is from Pierce northeast up toward Randolph, then northwest toward Bloomfield, and they continue on up by Yankton and past there into southeast South Dakota. Nothing severe, although at least a couple of them are dropping some pretty good rainfall right now. For the better part of today, we expect to have sunshine. We'll top out at 82 degrees, breeze out of the south at 10 to 20, gusting to 25 miles per hour. And for tonight, a cluster of strong to severe storms is expected to push into northeast Nebraska late this evening into the overnight. A few pockets of hail and strong wind gusts would be the primary hazards. Those storms are expected to gradually weaken through the overnight period. Widely scattered strong to severe storms are possible tomorrow and Friday, mainly late afternoon and evening hours. Damaging winds and hail would be the main threats, with Friday having a potential for large hail and even a brief risk of tornadoes. For tonight, the chance of showers and thunderstorms is here in the evening hours. After midnight, showers become likely and thunderstorms possible. We'll get to a low of 60. Our breeze will be out of the southeast at 10 to 20, gusting near 30 miles per hour. Then showers and thunderstorms are likely to begin our day tomorrow. They should be done by about mid-morning. We'll eventually clear up. We'll be mostly sunny and get to a high of 81. Southwest wind 5 to 15, gusting to 25. Tomorrow evening, showers likely, thunderstorms possible, and then after midnight, we'll still have a chance of rain. Partly cloudy with a low of 60, south wind 5 to 15, gusting to 20. We'll have a 40% chance of afternoon showers and thunderstorms Friday, and a 50% chance that evening. Partly sunny with a high of 84, then partly cloudy and 59. Some sunshine on Saturday, a high of 86. Saturday night, partly cloudy, 62. We'll have a chance of afternoon showers and thunderstorms Sunday, partly sunny and 84, and a chance of rain and storms Sunday night too, mostly cloudy, 62 degrees. A chance of showers and thunderstorms Monday into Monday night, mostly cloudy with a high of 84, and that night a low of 62. And Tuesday, we'll have a slight chance of rain and storms, partly sunny with a high of 88. It is 66 at Sioux Falls, 78 Sioux City, Wayne 76, and Classic Country KTIC Norfolk is also at 76, or Columbus, Fremont, Blair. It's 77 in Wahoo and Omaha, Lincoln 79, 78 in Takema, and we are at 76 degrees here at Classic Country KTIC in West Point.
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2: 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Also, farmers in the Midwest may have a big role in the midterms, unhappy with Trump's tariffs and higher costs associated with the war. 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
6: Good morning, I'm Lacey Shippey for the Rural Radio Network, and it's time to take a look at our midday livestock trade with livestock market analyst Kyle Bumstead. And Kyle, we are in the red once again here for our cattle complex, but we've come up off the morning's lows a little bit. Tell me what you're making of today's trade.
4: That's right, Lacey. Obviously, with the screw worm story getting passed around like a hot potato here, folks have got kind of nervous here, and they sold off here early this morning as far as these feeder cattle go. Now, first things first, the feeder cattle index looks like it's going to be down here about 13 cents here to 364.09 with a daily of 361.64 on 2,048 head here as we get that cash market kind of underway here for Wednesday looking into Thursday. Looks like Beaver, Oklahoma is down just a little bit as well. On the future side of things here, we did see the August feeders. They made a low this morning of 340.80, and we're back up at 347. We've had a $7.12 range here. The September feeders, they made a low here of 337.35, and they're back at 343.22. So well off our lows here in this feeder cattle complex, slowly starting to fight back here. We are seeing some commercial buying step in here as we've seen this market sell off. It looks to me like mostly non-commercials and panicking folks here. Now, on the live cattle side of things here, we did start out the bids here this morning on the cash side at 253 in Nebraska, Kansas, and Texas, 403 on a dress basis. We did see a regional trade some 405. We did see another major come out at 255 in those past. We are now seeing a 257 bid and light trade there at 257. Last week's average was around that 256 to 256 and a half here. We did see box beef higher as well here at midday too. So a lot of things happening here, a lot of moving parts, and a lot of folks are asking about this screw worm. If it's already, it's probably already here in the States. Like I said before, we just haven't been, we just haven't talked about it. So this has been one of the craziest markets we've traded here for a long time.
6: 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That is livestock market analyst Kyle Bumstead here on the Rural Radio Network.
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6: 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I'm Lacey Shippey, live from the Gingrich Structures Market Desk. With the next couple of weeks featuring rains and plenty of moisture across the country, the growing season is off to a very good start, and grains are feeling the pressure today without any bullish news so far to turn things around. Corn futures are lower here mid-session, getting further into oversold territory. Last week's ethanol production was 18,000 barrels per day higher, and stocks were 400,000 barrels lower. There was a flash sale this morning as well of 136,000 metric tons of new crop corn to South Korea. Soybeans are seeing some two-sided price action today, though the early support from the soybean oil has faded and beans are 3 to 6 cents lower. Wheat futures are the leader to the downside today with weather and harvest pressure. July corn is down 6 3/4 at 434. December down 6 at 460 1/2. July soybeans are down 6 at 1159 1/4. November down 3 1/4 at 1174 1/2. July Chicago wheat is down 14 1/2 at 588 1/2. September down 14 at 602 1/4. July Kansas City wheat is down 12 1/2 at 622 1/4. September down 12 1/2 at 633 3/4. July soybean meal down 260 at 323.60. July bean oil up 68 at 79.09. June live cattle are up 12 cents at 247.80. August 32 at 239.97. August feeders are down 52 at 347.90. September down 85 at 344.27. 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August up 47 at 99.45. And class 3 milk for June down 11 at 16.12 here on the Rural Radio Network.
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10: The Vegas Golden Knights trailed 2-0 in the first, but still took the opener of the Stanley Cup Final 5-4 at Carolina, getting the game winner with under 3.5 minutes to go. The NBA Finals start Wednesday night with the Spurs hosting the Knicks. The Atlanta Falcons gave wide receiver Drake London a 4-year contract extension worth $100 million guaranteed. The Steelers gave linebacker Nick Herbig a 4-year extension. Seahawks pass rusher Derek Hall got a 3-year extension, and the Broncos gave defensive back Patrick Surtain a pay raise. To Major League Baseball, the Reds came back for a 10-inning win over Kansas City 4-3, getting a solo homer in the 8th, a solo homer in the 9th, and then Cincinnati's game-winning single in the bottom of the 10th. Milwaukee won again 8-3 over San Francisco. Kyle Harrison now 7-1. Texas won its 5th in a row. Seattle won its 8th straight. Late-night wins for the Dodgers in Colorado.
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27: This is a great topic to discuss given, you know, some rains we've been having, the intensity of the rains we've been having. There's always concerns, yes, it's rain, but is that water getting in the ground? And there's a few things to really focus on with water infiltration. First is, have I set myself up on the surface to allow for infiltration? Well, what do you say? What do you mean by that? You know, do we have something to protect the soil so we don't have raindrop splash and sealing the surface? That's key. So if we still have some residue because we've reduced till, we got maybe some strip till, we got lots of residue still on the field. So we've protected the soil. That's first key. Now, the second is the soil structure. You've got to have good porosity, good aggregate stability that holds together when the rain comes, that it quickly can infiltrate. So to do that, again, we need to reduce our tillage passes as much as possible. But that is the second quality in allowing that water, now it's fallen, allow it to flow into the soil and move in. So kind of a couple key parts, but you know, it's a management strategy. It's not something we can do in season. So it's one of those things to always be thinking about. And when you do see these big rains and you see the ponding in fields or round field boundaries, what can I do better in this field to help that infiltration maybe later in the year or moving forward next year in a management change?
25: And this is Quality Questions with Dr. Nick Ward, presented by Ward Laboratories of Kearney.
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0: Classic Country, KTIC, hard worker man from Brooks and Dunn. Some light to moderate showers, even a couple of thunderstorms moving across parts of northeast Nebraska. Heaviest rainfall right now over Pierce, north up toward Randolph, just east of Wausau, and stretching northeast up into southeastern South Dakota.
1: I'm Jerry Willis, and this is the Fox Business Report.
2: Stocks are under pressure. The three major averages rose to records yesterday, but crude oil prices today have moved higher, with traders monitoring developments in the Iran conflict. Interest rates on U.S. Treasuries have moved higher, suggesting investors expect the Fed to raise interest rates by the end of the year. Bitcoin continues its retreat under $67,000 this morning. Meta Platforms has launched a global customer service artificial intelligence agent for businesses available on Instagram. It can answer questions, make recommendations, book appointments, and close sales. And fashion rental company Rent the Runway is reporting a smaller loss for the recent quarter. It also sells clothes to customers. It's seeing that business grow. That's your Fox Business Report. I'm Jen Coselda, invested in you.
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1: Classic Country, KTIC, the fun one from Chris Ledoux, $5 fine. I don't say this to make you feel old, but that song turned 30 years old. It was released on January 1st of 1996. Wild to think that song is 30 years old. Have you ever seen the video for that one? Once in a while when we're playing it, I'm reminded of that video. It's a fun video, and Chris Ledoux's pal Garth Brooks makes an appearance in there. Wasn't credited, doesn't play a particular character, just somebody sitting at the bar in the video for a $5 fine. I'm sure you could find that on YouTube if you wanted to. I was checking out our sister station Summer Stream just now. They're playing Corey Hart, Sunglasses at Night. I should say I was singing along with Chris Ledoux. I was reading what they were playing on Summer Stream, Sunglasses at Night. They played In Excess, The Bengals, Jimmy Buffett, Margaritaville, Bon Jovi, Jive Talking from the Bee Gees. 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All of the hits that make summer great, courtesy of Sab Brothers Petroleum of West Point, Dairy Queen of West Point, and Sioux Gateway Airport. 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
1: Scotty Green is in the KTIC News Center, standing by with an update for us. 76 degrees at both Classic Country, KTIC, Norfolk, and West Point. Things not looking too hot on Wall Street right now. The Dow Jones is down 426.41 at 50,881.38. The S&P 500 is down 49.24 at 7,560.54. And the NASDAQ also down 271.46 at 26,822.44. We appreciate you being here for Midday in Mid-America. Greg Wagner from Nebraska Game and Parks will join us around 1:25. 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
5: I'm Connie Green in the KTIC News Center, which is sponsored by TNT Coins in Fremont. Turn forgotten coins and jewelry into cash with TNT Coins in Fremont. The use of e-bikes and scooters around West Point was discussed at last night's City Council meeting. City Administrator Tom Goulette says there's growing concern about their use in town.
6: Yeah, there's some expressed concerns. A lot of the kids are getting the e-bikes and that type of thing now, and we're seeing on the scooters. The part that we are really worried about is their safety. The rules of the road, They need to be conscientious of that. They need to look, you know, at the intersections instead of just flying through them and that type of thing. The last thing we want to do is see anybody hurt on the e-bikes or the scooters. So we're kind of cautioning them a little bit about that and kind of keep a watchful eye on it. We think that's going to develop a little bit further because the more we get into this, we find out there are different standards for different e-bikes. And some of them are pedal assist. Some of them are basically straight up almost electric motorcycles. So we're looking into that a little bit further.
5: Goulet says the council also discussed the removal of the two-hour parking limitation on Main Street during the trial period, and there continues to be no two-hour parking limitation on Main Street. The Columbus Police Department is looking for a missing 30-year-old man. Canton Keller was last seen Saturday morning. He is described as a white male, 5'11" tall and 220 pounds. Police believe he does not have a vehicle or his phone and has a history of depression. Columbus police ask that any information on his whereabouts be reported to dispatch at 402-564-3201 or Crime Stoppers at 402-563-4000. That's 563-4000. An Omaha woman is in jail after she allegedly chased a man around an apartment complex while wielding a crossbow. Omaha police responded to the area of 108th Street and Reddick Avenue by 7 p.m. Monday for a report of a woman armed with a crossbow and causing a disturbance. The woman was arrested and charged with weapon possession by a prohibited person, not a firearm. As of Tuesday afternoon, she was still in jail. A future court date has not yet been set. Nebraska Governor Jim Pillen signed in LB 1261 into law, a measure aimed at expanding energy production while protecting ratepayers. The bill allows private companies to build large-scale power generation to meet growing demand, shifting financial risk away from everyday customers, according to Governor Pillen.
7: What this means is we as ratepayers, so to grow, we have to have more electricity, which more power generation is going to take fantastic sums of money, billions and billions of dollars. If we don't have behind-the-meter legislation, that means you and I are going to pay for it in increased rates. That's a non-starter from my seat.
5: The bill was introduced by Senator Barry DeKay and prioritized by Senator Mike Moser. Those are the latest stories from the KTIC News Center.
8: Fox News. I'm Chris Foster. President Trump says Iran's badly injured supreme leader is involved in peace talks.
9: He is giving approval. I'd like to meet everybody. I'd like to meet him. We probably will meet at some point, depending on how it all works out.
8: The president on the New York Post Pod Force One podcast. One person's killed, dozens injured in an Iranian drone attack on Kuwait's main airport. Republican Steve Hilton leads the California governor's race with about 60% of the votes counted.
10: Everyone can see we're going in the wrong direction. We can offer Californians a new direction.
8: Democrats Javier Becerra and Tom Steyer are in second and third at this point. The top two advance to the general election. Los Angeles Mayor Karen Bass survives her primary.
11: Over these last 3.5 years, we have laid a foundation, and we're going to build on that foundation.
8: She'll face Republican Spencer Pratt or another Democrat, Mitch Romney. 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
1: Great to have you along for KTIC's Midday Mid-America. Some heavy rainfall and a little bit of thunder right now from just east of Randolph, south towards between Pierce and Windside on the map. And then the intensity lightens into light to moderate showers north of there, but continues up into southeastern South Dakota. 76 degrees at both Classic Country KTIC Norfolk and West Point. And today we expect a top out at a high of 82 with a breeze out of the south at 10 to 20, gusting to 25. Tonight, we have a chance of showers and thunderstorms before midnight. After that, showers likely and thunderstorms possible. And a cluster of strong to severe storms is expected to push into northeast Nebraska late this evening into the overnight. A few pockets of hail and strong wind gusts would be the primary hazards. And the storms are expected to gradually weaken in the early morning hours. Then widely scattered strong to severe storms are possible tomorrow and Friday, mainly late afternoon and evening hours. Damaging winds and hail would be the main threats. Friday, there's a potential for large hail and a brief tornado risk. Tonight's low will be 60, the breeze out of the southeast, 10 to 20, gusting to 30. Showers and thunderstorms are likely to get our day going tomorrow morning. Should be done by mid to late morning. Eventually, we'll be sunny with a high of 81 and a southwest wind at 5 to 15, gusting to 25. Tomorrow night, showers likely, thunderstorms possible, low of 60, a 40% chance of afternoon showers and thunderstorms on Friday, then a 50% chance that night. We'll be partly sunny on Friday and get to a high of 84.
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13: 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Gillette corn is down 6 at 434 and a half. December down a nickel at 461 and a half. Gillette soybeans are down 7 at 1158 and a quarter. November down 4 and a quarter at 1173 and a half. Gillette Chicago wheat down 14 and three quarters at 588 and a quarter. September down 14 and a quarter at 602. Gillette Kansas City wheat is down 12 and three quarters at 622. September down 12 and a half at 633 and three quarters. June live cattle are down 37 cents at 247.30. August down 30 at 39.35. August feeders are down $1.77 at 346.65. September down 197 at 343.15. July lean hogs are unchanged at 101.65. August up 60 at 99.57. 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
3: I'm Joel Janacek. There will be Legion Baseball on 107.9 The Bull tonight. It's West Point hosting Hooper Scribner for a juniors and seniors doubleheader. The juniors game will start at 5:30 with the seniors game to follow. Both games on The Bull. The Fremont Moo are on the road at the Salina Sliders tonight. The Moo were swept at home by the Grand Island Fighting Cranes over the weekend. First pitch this evening is scheduled for 7 o'clock. Texas Tech will play Texas tonight in the first game of the championship series at the Women's College World Series in Oklahoma City. It's a rematch of last year's championship series when the Longhorns beat the Red Raiders in three games to win their first national championship in the program's history. Game time tonight is 7 o'clock on ESPN. The first game of the NBA Championship Series will be played tonight as New York is at San Antonio. Tip-off will be at 7:30 p.m. on ABC. In the first game of the NHL Stanley Cup Finals last night, Las Vegas beat Carolina 5-4. Game 2 is tomorrow night in Carolina. Oakland Craig girls basketball standout Sonia Gazinski has signed with Nebraska Wesleyan. Gazinski says winning state last year was her favorite memory from high school.
4: My favorite memory, probably, of course, always for everyone, would be winning the state championship in 2025. When Hillary Ray, freshman at the time, hit that three to go ahead by, I think it was four, sealed the deal. That had to have been the greatest memory I've had. And then just that whole night celebrating with all of our community, I could not be more grateful for the whole situation and all of their support.
3: Sonia's dad, Scott Gazinski, was the head coach of that team and her head coach throughout her high school career. Former Wayne State All-American defensive end Troy Pribnow has been selected for induction into the Northern Sun Conference Hall of Fame. Pribnow played football for five seasons at Wayne State from 2004 to 2008. The Scribner-Snyder High School graduate became Wayne State's first All-American in 15 years when he was a senior in 2008, named to five different All-American teams after leading the NSIC in sacks, tackles for loss, forced fumbles, and fumble recoveries. Pribnow finished his career as first-team All-NSIC selection as a junior and senior, and All-American as a senior. His 29 career sacks ranked fourth all-time at Wayne State, while his 14 sacks as a senior tied for the second most in school history. Pribnow's 12 sacks during his junior season are six on the all-time list at Wayne State. Bellevue University softball catcher Margaret Brown has been named a second-team NAIA All-American following a record-setting season this year. Brown became the Bruins' latest NAIA All-American after starting all 54 games at catcher in her first season at Bellevue. She batted .460 with a .510 on-base percentage and a .781 slugging percentage, totaling 86 hits, 43 runs, 29 doubles, 2 triples, 9 home runs, 40 RBIs, 18 walks, and 146 total bases. I'm Joel Janacek. Get more sports anytime at KTICradio.com.
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6: Good morning, I'm Lacey Shippey for the Rural Radio Network, and it's time to take a look at our midday market update with Mike Zuzulo of Global Commodity Analytics. And Mike, we are seeing another bearish day here in the grains. Tell me a little bit about what you see as the big market movers here today.
7: Yeah, we've had a couple things, I think, get introduced into the market today, Lacey, to keep us on.

0: on the bare track and new lows led by the wheat. And unfortunately, the corn continues to follow the wheat, mainly because we don't have much in terms of a weather play when it comes to the row crops. And so we've been able to take the corn down with the wheat. Separating out from that is the canola market running up about 2.3%. I'm going to say the canola is starting to feel the weather pressure of hot, dry weather in Canada, in the prairies, in the canola prairie belt in Canada. And they're starting to trade more of a bullish weather pattern. That's helping support the soybean oil. Obviously, the new monthly highs in crude oil are helping to support both of those veg oil products as well. Those stand out once again today. But the wheat, focusing on that as we kick into a higher gear of harvest with the south of Wichita, Kansas, running over 2 weeks ahead of schedule from what I'm hearing. We also had heard news that we're looking at fresh tariffs on Asian countries, including China. I don't think that sat very well with the trade because we've already been nervous about the U.S.-China trade relationship when it comes to agriculture exports ever since we haven't seen anything really tangible, especially since last week's weekly export sales.
1: And when we take a look at soybeans here today, we've seen some two-sided action there in our beans, trying to get some support from the bean oil, but not able to really hold those gains here this morning. Tell me a little bit about what you see happening in soybeans today.
0: No, that's exactly right. I mean, with the wheat market also getting some, you know, increased production estimates from ICAR when it comes to Russia, putting their exports above USDA's May WASD report, beans can't get away from wheat at this point either. And I think this is where the spreads really come into play. And when you look at the soybean spread, the July NOV old crop, new crop spread, we're now back down to over 15 cents premium to the November. We're building more carrying charge in that new crop market. So the demand side is showing up as a negative in the soybeans as well.
1: And when we take a look at our cattle futures here today, they are to the downside, trying to claw their way up from the morning lows. Tell me a little bit about what you're seeing happening in our cattle trade.
0: I think follow through, like the grains, the follow through in the negative side. You know, we've got gold down, we've got interest rates starting to be talked about again and by the funds. But I think the big thing for the feeders, especially, is we're working through this screwworm news report from yesterday of it being closer to the U.S. border. Bigger news agencies like CBS and USA Today are pushing it out today. I think that just adds to the negative news, negative sentiment mindset.
1: And when it comes to our cash trade, we're seeing a little bit of that trickle in here so far this week. What are your expectations for the cash business as we head into the second half of this week?
0: Yeah, we've seen the negotiated cash on the cattle drop just a hair from 256 plus down to 255 on pretty light volume so far on the fat cattle trade. Oklahoma City steers were down with the futures market. So the stronger cash we're hearing about in some areas probably being offset by some of this other news.
1: Well, thank you, Mike. That is Mike Zuzulo of Global Commodity Analytics. 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
5: 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We are at 78 in West Point.
6: watch for today, some lingering showers and storms ongoing across far northern portions of Nebraska. Points farther off to the south could see a few hit-or-miss type showers and storms. We'll see a general increase in that shower and storm coverage as we head late into the afternoon and evening time frame in the vicinity of a weak frontal boundary back into western portions of Nebraska and likewise into western portions of Kansas. High temperatures by this afternoon, generally in the lower range of the 80s through much of eastern Nebraska, eastern portions of Kansas. A better chance at seeing some middle to upper 80 degree readings for the western half of Nebraska, western Kansas, with middle to upper 80s through much of northern Oklahoma. Then for tonight, any lingering showers and storms exiting the Nebraska Panhandle early on this evening will continue that chance in points farther off to the east into central and eastern Nebraska, and likewise especially across the western two-thirds of Kansas into the western half of Oklahoma overnight. Low temperatures tonight dropping back into the 50s for western Nebraska, far western Kansas, and into the Oklahoma Panhandle, but it's widespread 60s for low temperatures tonight in points farther off to the east. And we'll even have some upper 60-degree readings, especially into northeastern portions of Oklahoma. Into Thursday, a couple of batches of some shower and storm activity, one of which will be across eastern portions of Nebraska and from central into eastern portions of Kansas. Farther off to the west, in the vicinity of an upper-level trough of low pressure pushing eastward out of the Rockies, some scattered strong to severe storms a possibility back into northwestern portions of Nebraska. Much of far western portions of Kansas, though, looking to stay dry on Thursday, with Thursday's high temperatures in the upper 80s close to that 90-degree mark into western Nebraska and western Kansas. We'll stick closer to the lower to middle 80s for eastern Nebraska and mid-80s for eastern Kansas. And that's your latest regional weather outlook. From the Weatherology Weather Center, I'm meteorologist Michael Caro.
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5: Classic Country, KTIC, Midday in Mid-America. We had previously chatted with you about light to moderate showers and a couple of thunderstorms that have been trekking east across northeast Nebraska. They've really dwindled in coverage area. Still some heavier rainfall just to the west of Wayne and also just west of Vermilion, some light to moderate showers as well. 76 in Norfolk, 78 in West Point. It's time for us to bring back in Farm Director Chad Moyer.
9: All right. Thanks very much there, JD. Let's take a look at ag information here on a Wednesday at KTIC. At the May 28th Lower Elkhorn NRD Board meeting, Water Resource Manager Doug Hallam provided an update on the Nebraska Environmental Trust Vados Zone study. Again, the Vados Zone is that zone below the soil surface but above the water table. It's called the Observing Water and Nutrient Mobility in the Vados Zone study. It'll work hand in glove with producers to help NRD staff evaluate nutrient water movement underground under various farming practices while accounting for weather, soil, and geology. It'll help staff evaluate the best management practices, which are better with different soil types to protect water quality and maintain or enhance the recharge of aquifers. As of the meeting, 6 requests for proposals, 1 request for a quote were published. Deadline June 19th for interested parties to respond. 10 courtesy emails were sent to area partners. Several have been requested additional information. Several have stepped back. Soon, staff will be seeking producers operating on various types of farms to participate in that study. If you'd like to read up more on the meeting and some of the things coming up with the Lower Elkhorn NRD, the full story is up on my blog. You could also go to lenrd.org. The Nebraska Corn Board holds its next meeting on Thursday, June 18th. It'll be at Bruning Bank in Grand Island. Meeting is open to the public. The board will conduct regular board business at that particular meeting. Registration is now open for the North American Manure Expo to be held at the Wayne County Fairgrounds July 28th through the 30th. Nebraska Extension's Animal Manure Management Team is hosting the event. Leslie Johnson is leading the charge. Participants can choose from five tour options on July 28th, composting, renewable energy, and modern cattle care, one on research technology and regenerative farming, poultry production and manufacturing, innovation in livestock manure management, and a family fun event. And then on July 29th and 30th, participants will spend time with exhibitors at the trade show and see demonstrations of some equipment. There are breakout sessions, quite a few different topics over those 2 days. Again, North American Manure Expo is coming to Wayne County July 28th through the 30th. Registration is now open at manureexpo.com. Ranchers, land managers, educators, and students from across Nebraska invited to attend the Nebraska Grazing Conference 2026. It'll be in early August, August 4th and 5th, Eunice Conference Center in Kearney. This year's theme is celebrating grazing on Nebraska grasslands. It aligns with the 2026 International Year of Rangelands and Pastoralists, recognizing the role of grazing systems in environmental stewardship, agriculture productivity, and rural communities as well. The conference starts with the Grassland Alliance meeting August 4th, and then there will be a number of trade shows and educational sessions that will take place through the August 4th and 5th as well. A number of notable guest speakers, and again, details are available at go.unl.edu/grazingconference2026. The direct link to that is up on my blog. Yesterday, the Office of the U.S. Trade Representative announced a public comment process regarding the development of a new government-to-government mechanism, kind of a U.S.-China Board of Trade, which would be intended to make bilateral trade between the U.S. and China, manage that on an ongoing basis. Public comment is being sought on specific types of non-sensitive products that could potentially benefit from tariff modifications on each side, with the objective of achieving a balance of reciprocity in a trade relationship. Deadline for comments is July 10th. Growth Energy this week commented on the U.S. Trade Representative and the plan after the agency released initial findings of the Section 301 investigation into Brazil's unfair treatment of American ethanol. USTR specifically referred to Brazil's failure to allow U.S. producers to compete in its market, noting that in 2017, Brazil abruptly discontinued its balance of trade treatment of ethanol and has since failed to provide reciprocity tariff treatment for U.S. ethanol exports. And one other news note, the American Soybean Association welcoming the administration's decision to reduce tariffs on agriculture machinery. That's Ag Information here at KTIC. Chad Moyer reporting.
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11: Head of Homeland Security defending ICE, Lisa Brady, Fox News. As Secretary Mark Wayne Mullen spends a second day on Capitol Hill.
12: We enforce the law. And because they're doing so, it's racism.
11: Facing Democrat-led criticism over the treatment of immigrants.
13: The cruelty runs to the top of DHS, weaponizing the immigration system for your president and this administration's racist grievances.
11: New Jersey Congresswoman LaMonica McIver has been indicted on federal charges accused of assaulting officers last year outside a detention center in Newark where recent protests have turned into violent confrontations.
12: I have no problem with people peacefully protesting. I believe in our First Amendment. Peacefully. Delaney Hall, I've had officers bit, hit, scratched. We had one get threatened they were going to kill him and his family. That's peaceful.
11: Mullen also denies mistreatment of detainees. Secretary of State Marco Rubio also spending a second day on the Hill for hearings on the State Department budget, focusing heavily on Iran after a ceasefire was tested again overnight. Rubio says that starts with Iran attacking a commercial ship.
14: The U.S. will respond to that attack by shooting down those drones that are trying to sink a commercial civilian vessel illegally and unlawfully. At that point, the Iranians will respond to that by targeting some facility in the region in retribution.
11: This time, Iran attacking sites in Bahrain and Kuwait, where drones killed one person, wounding dozens at the main airport. This year's first tropical storm has formed, Amanda, far out in the Pacific with no watches or warnings posted.
15: Forecasters at NOAA predict a strong El Nino will likely create more Pacific cyclones this summer while keeping the number potentially lower in the Atlantic.
11: Fox's Evan Brown. Amanda is about 1,500 miles out from the tip of Mexico's Baja California Peninsula. 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
19: I'm Connie Green in the KTIC News Center, which is sponsored by TNT Coins in Fremont. The use of e-bikes and scooters around West Point was discussed at last night's city council meeting. City Administrator Tom Goulet says there's growing concern about their use in town. The Columbus Police Department is looking for a missing 30-year-old man. Canton Keller was last seen Saturday morning. He is a white male, 5'11" and 220 pounds. If you know anything, call Crime Stoppers at 402-563-4000. That's 563-4000. An Omaha woman is in jail after she allegedly chased a man around an apartment complex while wielding a crossbow near 108th and Reddick at 7 p.m. on Monday. Those are the latest stories from the KTIC News Center.
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5: Good to have you along for the Wednesday edition of Midday Mid-America, 5 minutes after noon, and we are at 79 degrees at Classic Country KTIC Norfolk, 80 in West Point. Today we should top out a few warmer than where we are now, mostly sunny, the breeze out of the south, 10 to 20, gusting to 25. We've had some showers and a few thunderstorms in northeast Nebraska the last couple of hours. They have dwindled down to just some light, maybe moderate showers in a couple of places. But tonight we have the chance of showers and thunderstorms before midnight. After that, showers become likely and thunderstorms will be possible. And there is the potential for a cluster of strong to severe storms to push into northeast Nebraska late this evening into the overnight. A few pockets of hail and strong wind gusts would be the main hazards, and those storms are expected to gradually weaken through the early morning hours. And then widely scattered strong to severe storms are possible tomorrow and Friday, mainly in the late afternoon and evening hours. Damaging winds and hail will be the main threats. And on Friday, there's a potential for large hail and a brief tornado risk, too. Tonight, we'll get to a low of 60, breeze out of the southeast, 10 to 20, gusting near 30 miles per hour. We'll begin the day tomorrow with showers and thunderstorms. They should be done by mid to late morning and will gradually become mostly sunny with a high of 81, southwest wind 5 to 15, gusting to 25. Tomorrow night, showers likely, thunderstorms possible, a low of 60 with a south wind 5 to 15, gusting to 20. On Friday, a 40% chance of afternoon showers and storms, partly sunny, a high of 84 and a southwest wind at 5 to 10. A 50% chance of showers and storms Friday night, mainly in the evening before midnight, partly cloudy overnight with a low of 59. And a light northwest breeze. Sunshine for Saturday, a high of 86. Saturday night, partly cloudy, 62. On Sunday, a chance of showers and thunderstorms in the afternoon and nighttime, partly sunny with a high of 84, then cloudy and 62. Monday will bring a chance of showers and thunderstorms both daytime into the night. Will be cloudy with a high of 84. Monday night still cloudy and 62. Then Tuesday partly sunny with a slight chance of showers and thunderstorms and a high of 88. 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
3: During an appearance Tuesday before the Senate Foreign Relations Committee, Secretary of State Marco Rubio discussed the continuing situation in Iran and why it was so important for the United States to take action to stop Iranian ambition.
4: They were going to build for themselves so many missiles, so many drones, so many conventional weapons, including a navy, that at that point there's nothing you could do about it.
3: The secretary said the buildup was aiming to shield the Iranian nuclear program from any outside interference in order to reach this specific goal.
4: You will not be able to do anything about it. They were seeking that point of immunity.
3: And while Rubio admits nothing is guaranteed when it comes to dealing with the Iranians and securing a peace deal, he adds that the baseline has changed.
4: If it doesn't work out, then obviously we still have a problem with respect to their nuclear ambitions. But what they won't have is the conventional shield to hide behind any longer.
3: Kevin Uretsky, Fox News.
5: 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Grains continue to slide as we head into this afternoon's trade. Corn futures are lower into some oversold territory. Last week's ethanol report showed production was 18,000 barrels per day higher and stocks were 400,000 barrels lower. Demand continues to look good, especially as prices have fallen, with a flash sale this morning of 136,000 metric tons of new crop corn to South Korea. Soybeans, early support from the bean oil has faded, and weather pressure along with a favorable planting progress report has weighed futures down 6 to 8 cents so far today. And wheat futures are the leader to the downside with weather and harvest pressure. While the rains are positive for the spring wheat crop, they are slowing the winter wheat harvest. July corn is down 6 1/4 at 434 1/4. December down 5 1/4 at 461 1/4. July soybeans are down 8 3/4 at 1156 1/2. November down 6 1/2 at 1171 1/4. July Chicago wheat is down 16 1/4 at 586 3/4. September down 15 1/2 at $6.75. July Kansas City wheat is down 14 1/4 at 620 1/2. September down 13 3/4 at 632 1/2. June live cattle are down 7 cents at 247.60. August down 57 at 239.07. August feeders are down 210 at 346.32. September down 235 at 342.77. July lean hogs are up 1/4 at 101.90. August up 80 at 99.77. And class 3 milk for June is down a dime at 16.13. 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
8: Screwworm now just miles from the U.S.
9: So this is the closest we've seen it.
8: Time for top midday ag news. I'm Steve White. A day after USDA warned New World screwworm is now just 25 miles from the U.S.-Mexico border, the focus is shifting from the latest detection to what happens next. Ag Secretary Brooke Rollins says the nearest confirmed case remains a 5-year-old goat in Mexico. and she pushed back on online claims that the past is only a mile from Texas.
9: Staved it off now for almost a year. Hopefully we can continue to do that. But when we did confirm that we had a goat that was affected within 25 miles of our border in Texas, I thought, you know what, it's time to ramp up our outward-facing communication and make sure that everyone knows what's happening, what we're doing.
8: USDA says the flesh-eating parasite is still not in the United States, but officials are now moving into a more public day-to-day response posture with regular briefings, added outreach, and continued surveillance along the border. USDA Admiral Michael Schmoyer.
10: The most important point is that New World screwworm is not in the United States.
8: The continued closure of the U.S. border to Mexican cattle imports is straining U.S. infrastructure while Mexico strengthens its own, according to Sky Krebs of the National Cattlemen's Beef Association.
11: We've got some new tools or some new drugs out there that they've got fast track, so we've got some different tools. You know, we need to do something, and we already see Florida put a ban on bringing in Texas cattle from those infected deals. So in the meantime, we got to figure out an incremental plan to get this border open back up, because we're losing infrastructure, we're losing feedlots, we're losing packing capability. In the meantime, Mexico is picking that up, so they're going to become true competitors. So we hope we can get a plan in place and get back to trading cattle.
8: Turning livestock waste into renewable energy is one theme at the upcoming North American Manure Expo coming to Wayne the last part of July. Nebraska Extension hosting the event, bringing folks together from across the country. Those taking part can choose from tours focused on things like composting and renewable energy, plus poultry production, equipment, and new innovation. The Manure Expo will include a trade show and educational sessions. Find more at manureexpo.com. A central Nebraska cattle operation is turning manure into natural gas. Jaylee Pope has more from Broken Bow.
12: A new project between Adams Landing Cattle and Neogenix Fuels is turning manure into renewable natural gas. Jeff Stander with Neogenix Fuels is here to share more.
13: So our gas will go into the local transportation system and be consumed physically in the general area. The gas that we generate has to meet utility gas line specifications. It's highly measured, it's highly metered, so it's renewable natural gas.
12: This new system is expected to be fully commercially online by 2028.
8: Thanks, Jaylee. Nebraska selects the newest cohort to meet the state's shortage of large animal veterinarians. 21 students have been selected for the Elite 11 program that supports students pursuing careers in animal veterinary medicine. The 21 will receive a scholarship supporting their undergraduate studies, while those ultimately selected will receive support as they earn their DVM in partnership with the University of Nebraska, Lincoln, and Iowa State. The program designed to reduce the financial burden and address the veterinarian shortage. And that is a midday check of ag news. You're listening to the Rural Radio Network.
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16: It is time for the Red Minute, brought to you by Red Star Fertilizer. Here's the head of Red Star Fertilizer, Tom Stanton. Tom, what about early planted soybeans? Do you continue to do research on that and the benefits of getting those soybeans out there as early as possible?
17: Yeah, in our Red Acres plots, we do a lot of research every year. And what we're showing consistently the last 3 years is, one, we can reduce our population. You know, we don't have to be at that 140 or 50 or 60,000. We can reduce that down to as low as 110,000. Planted early, and we just consistently get better yields by planting those soybeans early. And it really makes sense when you look at the soybean plant and how it grows. It wants to take advantage of more light. So if we plant them early, we protect them with seed treatment, we get those seeds to come up. You know, we're seeing anywhere between 4.5 to 8 bushels by planting beans in early to mid-April versus planting them in May.
16: You really do need to protect those beans if you're going to plant them early, right?
17: Absolutely. Last year in 2025, Chad, we did our seed treatments early in April and we did them in May, and it didn't matter where you put them. The average was 2.8 bushels. And it's interesting. We were at the Commodity Classic and Fred Belo from University of Illinois presented his information, and it was exactly spot on with what we did in our Red Acres plots at Red Star. 2.8 bushels if you use a seed treatment versus if you don't.
16: Give them a call at 844-502-9368. 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That's today's Red Minute, brought to you by Red Star Fertilizer.
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15: Classic Country, KTIC, midday in Mid-America, 79 degrees in Norfolk. 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
16: Our guest today, Tiffany Hengmaz, NU Vice President and IA&R Vice Chancellor. And Tiffany, the academic year, of course, over, and IA&R transitioning into the summer programming. Tell us about what's going on this time of the year.
20: Yeah, well, Bryce, we are coming off of a very busy few weeks. We continue that excitement because now we're moving into the summer. Our students are off with internships or taking summer classes. Our researchers are in the labs and the greenhouses. Field work, as you know, is underway. And our extension team is leaning in on workshops, field days, other events. And I know I just spoke with Kathleen Lonel, and, you know, 4-H also ramping up this time of year, too. So just a lot of exciting things happening.
16: Well, next month, East Campus Discover Days in Farmers Market. We'll be returning to the East Campus for the sixth season. Hard to believe six seasons in already. But for people who are not familiar with those programs, can you explain what these events are and talk about how they got started some 6 years ago?
20: Yeah, so Discovery Days and the Farmers Market. It's held the second Saturday of June, July, and August. And this event is really a chance to explore East Campus. And so really the goal of this event was to foster stronger relationships between East Campus, our surrounding neighborhoods. As I mentioned, share about the great work that's happening across the state of Nebraska. And it's really great, too. And we see stakeholders, we see partners, we see alums from across the state of Nebraska showing up on that second Saturday of the month during our summer sessions. And so it's just good to be able to connect with people.
16: Well, you kind of hinted at it, but what can families and visitors expect from this year's Discovery Days events?
20: Yeah, so as I mentioned, food trucks, so you won't go hungry. There's music, there's farmers markets, so we have vendors that come. These may be vendors that might be from our Engler Agribusiness Entrepreneurship Program to other entrepreneurs, the state of Nebraska, as well as some of our alums. And then we also have our academic units that will have booths that they are featuring, and these are all going to be hands-on things. One of the highlights is the backyard farmer garden demonstration in which they're going to be demonstrating new technologies such as drones, autonomous farm robotics, and that's going to be for our Department of Biological Systems Engineering. And then we also have a strong presence with Nebraska 4-H also. And then additionally, each month we have a featured event. And so I'll just kind of share a little bit about those featured events. So in June, it's a partnership with the Tractor Restoration Club. And so we'll be featuring vintage tractors and ag history, which is always something that's exciting and draws a great crowd from across the state. In July, we will have a kids market. And so young entrepreneurs will sell crafts, baked goods, and other creations. So we're going to support that next generation of entrepreneurs through that day. And then in August, obviously being an entomologist, one of my favorites, it's Bug Fest. And so a lot of hands-on opportunities with insects and other types of arthropods, and just a really great way to connect not only with the role that they play around securing our ag productions, whether that be our cropping systems and our livestock, but also really helping people to discover the important roles that insects play as pollinators and what they do through our natural ecosystem in that.
0: 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Encourage people to mark their calendar for the first one, June 13th, Discovery Days at East Campus Farmers Market. If you'd like to learn more, best place to do so, discoverydays.unl.edu.
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25: I'm Joel Janacek. There will be Legion Baseball on 107.9 The Bull tonight. It's West Point hosting Hooper Scribner for a juniors and seniors doubleheader. The juniors game will start at 5:30 with the seniors game to follow. Both games on The Bull. The Fremont Moo are on the road at the Salina Sliders tonight. The Moo were swept at home by the Grand Island Fighting Cranes over the weekend. First pitch this evening is scheduled for 7 o'clock. Texas Tech will play Texas tonight in the first game of the championship series at the Women's College World Series in Oklahoma City. It's a rematch of last year's championship series when the Longhorns beat the Red Raiders in three games to win their first national championship in the program's history. Game time tonight is 7 o'clock on ESPN. The first game of the NBA Championship Series will be played tonight as New York is at San Antonio. Tip-off will be at 7:30 p.m. on ABC. In the first game of the NHL Stanley Cup Finals last night, Las Vegas beat Carolina 5-4. Game 2 is tomorrow night in Carolina. Oakland Craig girls basketball standout Sonia Gazinski has signed with Nebraska Wesleyan. Gazinski says winning state last year was her favorite memory from high school.
26: My favorite memory, probably, of course, always for everyone, would be winning the state championship in 2025. When Hillary Ray, freshman at the time, hit that three to go ahead by, I think it was four, sealed the deal. That had to have been the greatest memory I've had. And then just that whole night celebrating with all of our community, I could not be more grateful for the whole situation and all of their support.
25: Sonia's dad, Scott Gazinski, was the head coach of that team and her head coach throughout her high school career. Former Wayne State All-American defensive end Troy Pribnow has been selected for induction into the Northern Sun Conference Hall of Fame. Pribnow played football for five seasons at Wayne State from 2004 to 2008. The Scribner-Snyder High School graduate became Wayne State's first All-American in 15 years when he was a senior in 2008, named to five different All-American teams after leading the NSIC in sacks, tackles for loss, forced fumbles, and fumble recoveries. Pribnow finished his career as first-team All-NSIC selection as a junior and senior, and All-American as a senior. His 29 career sacks ranked fourth all-time at Wayne State, while his 14 sacks as a senior tied for the second most in school history. Pribnow's 12 sacks during his junior season are six on the all-time list at Wayne State. Bellevue University softball catcher Margaret Brown has been named a second-team NAIA All-American following a record-setting season this year. Brown became the Bruins' latest NAIA All-American after starting all 54 games at catcher in her first season at Bellevue. She batted .460 with a .510 on-base percentage and a .781 slugging percentage, totaling 86 hits, 43 runs, 29 doubles, 2 triples, 9 home runs, 40 RBIs, 18 walks, and 146 total bases. I'm Joel Janacek. Get more sports anytime at KTICradio.com.
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4: I'm Connie Green in the KTIC News Center, which is sponsored by TNT Coins in Fremont. Trusted experts buying coins, silver, jewelry, and collectibles. Concern about the increasing use of e-bikes and scooters by children in the area is causing concern about their safety. That discussion had at last night's West Point City Council meeting, along with an update on the River Mist subdivision project, which was provided to council members by City Administrator Tom Goulet.
5: It's actually going fairly well. I mean, the contractors have been out there working. They're getting the water and sewer lines in. They've got quite a bit of the storm drainage done. The retention basin is formed up, and it needs a little bit more shaping up, but that'll be a good thing for that scenario. So they're moving along fairly well on that project.
4: Goulet adds that the council also took action on the electric generator project invitation to bid.
5: The council actually approved to move forward with that to go out for bids. Basically, what we're looking at there is to replace the 4 megawatts of generation we lost with the Enterprise when that went off. This will be in addition to the existing 4 that we have, which would bring us back to the total of 8 megawatts. And also, one of the things that we're looking at there is we're going to be bringing in 2 CATs that are going to be fully self-contained units. And they're units that have been very lightly used. I think they've got less than 300 hours on them each. So they're going to be a good asset for the community. The other thing is, it's going to tie into our new substation transformer, and we're looking at reducing the voltage from there to feed, also have the ability to feed into the 4160 side. So there's going to be a lot of benefit to the community to bring those two units in. The other thing is that that's the one portion of the bid are the generators themselves. The second portion, which in this case is the B bid, will be for the switchgear and everything we need to make all that happen and the step-down transformer to do that.
4: Members also approved the 2026 Cumming County Local Emergency Operations Plan. Among the results of yesterday's primary in Iowa, the U.S. Senate seat vacated by Joni Ernst will have Democrat Josh Turek competing with Republican Ashley Hinson. The Democratic candidate for Iowa governor is Rob Sand, and the Republican candidate for Iowa governor, Zach Lahn. More on these races can be found online at sos.iowa.gov. South Dakota results from yesterday's primary can be found online at sdsos.gov. LB 1261 signed into law yesterday by Governor Jim Pillen. The measure allows private developers to build high-capacity power generation, allowing the state to compete for advanced manufacturing and computer operations without increasing rates for existing customers. John McClure with the Nebraska Public Power District tells us what happens to excess electricity generated by private power plants.
6: There are mechanisms for that power to be sold back to the grid, but that's all subject to negotiation. And one of the attributes of the language in the bill that, again, helps protect the consumers in the state is there has to be a proven benefit in the arrangement that's put together to the local public power utilities.
4: The measure allows industries to develop their own power plant, which prevents the financial risk to utilities and ratepayers in developing that infrastructure. Supporters say the measure will help Nebraska meet future power needs without raising rates for residents. If you drive a Ford Expedition or a Lincoln Navigator made between 2018 and 2022, you'll need to go to the dealership soon. Ford is recalling over 420,000 vehicles due to a problem with seat belts, where seat belts are not operating properly and could actually cause injury if you're in a crash. Current owners of those vehicles will be notified about the recall by mail. Those problems will be repaired for free by dealers. Blair's annual Gateway to the West Day starts tomorrow evening and runs through Sunday. You can find the schedule and all details online at blairne.gov. Those are the latest stories from the KTIC News Center.
7: News. I'm Therese Crowley. President Trump says he's getting along rather well with the new Ayatollah, disfigured in U.S. strikes on Iran, joining on peace talks, telling the New York Post Pod Force One.
9: Would you like to meet him or meet any of the Iranians in person?
10: I've never thought of it, actually. It's a very good question. I'll think of it. Yeah, I'd like to meet him. I'd like to meet everybody. I'd like to meet him. We probably will meet at some point, depending on how it all works out.
7: President Trump's pick for Iowa Governor Randy Feenstra edged out in the GOP primary by Zach Lahn, who aligned with the MAHA movement. California primary voters make a strong show for GOP candidate Steve Hilton, leading Democrat Javier Becerra for governor, and Republican Spencer Pratt running number two to Mayor Karen Bass.
11: Ready, you know, because I literally could not be more excited.
7: And the FBI shot a suspect dead at the Chase Bank building in Bakersfield, California. Hostages unharmed. 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
14: 79 degrees at Classic Country KTIC Norfolk 80 in West Point. 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We'll get a little bit warmer for our afternoon high today, keeping the sunshine around and the breeze, which is out of the south at about 10 to 20. Occasionally gusting to 25. Then we have a chance of showers and thunderstorms before midnight. After midnight, showers likely, thunderstorms possible, and there could be some strong to severe storms pushing into northeast Nebraska late this evening into the overnight. A few pockets of hail and strong winds as the primary hazards. Those storms are expected to gradually weaken through the early morning hours, and then widely scattered strong to severe storms are possible tomorrow and again Friday, mainly late afternoon to evening hours. Damaging winds and hail would be the main threats. On Friday, there could be some large hail and a brief tornado risk as well. 68 degrees for tonight's low. 60 degrees for tonight's low. Breeze out of the southeast at 10 to 20, gusting near 30. Showers and thunderstorms are likely to be around tomorrow morning up until about mid-morning. We'll eventually be mostly sunny with a high of 81. And our southwest wind will be at 5 to 15, gusting to 25. Tomorrow night, showers likely, thunderstorms possible, partly cloudy with a low of 60. Friday brings a 40% chance of afternoon showers and thunderstorms and a 50% chance that night. Partly sunny on Friday with a high of 84.
15: 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With a check of your markets, I'm Lacey Shippey on the Pearl Radio Network. July corn is down 6.5 at 4.33¾. December down a nickel at 4.61½. July soybeans are down a dime at 11.55¼. November down 8¼ at 11.69½. July Chicago wheat is down 15¾ at 5.87¼. September down 15¼ at 6.01. July Kansas City wheat is down 11½ at 6.23¼. September down 11 at 6.35¼. June live cattle are down 70 cents at 246.95. August down 145 at 238.20. August feeders are down 5.17 at 343.25. September down 5.17 at 339.95. July lean hogs are up 52 cents at 102.17. 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

0: $3.55 earlier today, but not enough sold to make a trend for the week. Boxed beef prices are mixed. 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Select down 39 at $3.8442 with a movement of 62 loads. Hog prices are lower, down 30 cents with a weighted average price of $94.37 on 1,345 head and a five-day rolling average of $94.14. Pork cutouts totaled 170 loads with cutout values down 44 cents at $100.15. 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
4: As beef prices continue to soar, cattle producers are navigating high input costs, labor shortages, and growing consumer demand, all while striving to maintain profitable and sustainable operations. I'm Alex Makavica, reporting on the Rural Radio Network. There's a technology helping to bridge that gap. 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
7: RanchBot's a technology company that was sort of born in Australia and now resides in Texas. And we're a remote monitoring and control company that's allowing ranchers to run far more efficient and productive operations at a time when high input cost prices and

0: challenges finding labour are impacting, you know, all businesses, but, you know, in particularly, you know, ranching operations.
1: Andrew says RanchBot offers real-time monitoring of key ranch infrastructure, particularly water systems, to give producers a clear view of what's happening without driving miles across remote pastures.
0: Yeah, so on the sort of 4,000-plus ranches that we're on, what we hear the most is that we save ranchers material, time and money, and give them peace of mind. I mean, on any given day, you know, there's over 500,000 ranchers driving around checking things on the ranch that 95% of the time don't need checking, but they have to go and do it anyway, whether it's in Nebraska, you know, Wyoming or southern Arizona. You know, you've got to drive and check to make sure that your livestock have water. That's the primary input into the business, but it's also one of the least well managed. So we monitor all the water infrastructure and advise ranchers when they've got a problem, when they've got it, which is materially reducing the travel time and the need to drive and check things that really don't need checking a lot of the time, but you drive to check them for the 5% of times that they do. So cutting down labour costs, cutting down transport, cutting down the wear and tear on the motor vehicles, you know, the F-250 doesn't run cheap, and replacing it with real-time remote monitoring that talks from the water storage or the trough to a satellite back to the rancher's phone so that they've got this real-time view of what's happening around their ranching operation.
1: Andrew says technology like RanchBot not only boosts on-ranch efficiency, but it also plays a role in maintaining affordable prices at the grocery store. He explains.
0: Like all supply chains, you know, if it starts with the producer and going through, then, you know, potentially to the processor, to the retailer, to the consumer. I mean, if the beginning price of the product is higher, then ultimately the higher price is going to be reflected at the consumer level. So, you know, when we're putting demands on the primary producers of our food, and the reality is that includes, you know, beef and fruit and vegetables and nuts and all of our food supply, you know, we really need to help them to produce those things at the lowest possible rate and at the most efficient level so that we can keep prices maintained at the consumer level. I mean, arguably the macro issue here is that, you know, we've got a growing population with growing appetite for high-end products like beef, and yet we only have the same amount of land, the same amount of water, the same amount of pastures as we have had. So when we looked at the US cattle herd is at its lowest point since, you know, 1951. I mean, back in that time, the population was like 180 million people. Versus today's 340 million people. So, you know, when you think that the average US consumer is consuming about 60 pounds of beef per annum, you know, that's a lot of beef product you've got to manufacture. So you want the primary producers to be as efficient as they can be, you know, and whilst creating sustainable and resilient businesses that are going to stand the test of time.
1: He says while RanchBot started by helping producers monitor water systems, the company now offers tools to manage more with less.
0: We started off as a remote water monitoring company servicing ranches, and that's now diversified into helping them manage all infrastructure across the ranch, water, pumps, tanks, pipes, security cameras, an array of different things. And again, our whole raison d'etre is around creating efficiency and increased productivity in ranching operations. 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
6: 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We are going to be purchasing 107.9 bushels of corn at $8.40 per bushel with our top cash price. 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
7: 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A huge trade show, a lot of great breakout sessions, and of course, as always, great food. All the details for the World Pork Expo is at worldpork.org. 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World Pork Expo this week, Wednesday and Thursday in Des Moines. The Center for Ag Profitability at UNL is hosting a webinar this Thursday, June 4th. It's called Nebraska Farm and Ranch Divorce Cases, a Program Needs Assessment. Of course, farm divorce has long been a complex reality. The professional tools that are used to navigate it have remained kind of generic. This session presents the findings of a Midwestern Program Needs Assessment designed to identify the specific gaps in the service directory or service delivery for ag families and the family court system. It'll be led by Jessica Grosskopf and Linda Reddish, both with Nebraska Extension. More information on this webinar at cap.unl.edu, cap.unl.edu. The group Practical Farmers of Iowa is putting on a field day focusing on twin row cover crops, customizing equipment, reducing inputs, building soil health. It'll be on Thursday, June 4th, 4 p.m. near Monroe, Nebraska. Greg Keller operates twin row cover crops with his son Cole near Monroe, a leading advocate for regenerative farming in his area. Greg using this innovative cover cropping, no-till, mindful of fertility practices across his fields, in addition to custom drilling cover crops for neighboring farms. So they're going to talk a little bit about building this new drill to meet the needs, strategies for interseeding twin row rye cover crops, cutting herbicide passes down, deep nitrate research as well. More information, practicalfarmers.org, practicalfarmers.org. Iowa Farm Bureau is looking for young farmers and ranchers to participate in their Ag Insights Tour. It'll be June 4th and 5th, taking place in western Iowa. Still time to register. They'll be going through Guthrie Center, Templeton, Audubon, Missouri Valley, overnighting in Omaha, stops in Columbus, Atlantic, Adel as well. 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AFAN and the Nebraska State Dairy Association are hosting a golf tournament at Indian Trails at Beamer June 11th, 9 a.m. registration, 10 o'clock shotgun start. It's a four-person best ball tournament. Registrations are due by June 5th, and you can go to becomeafan.org for more information on that. The 15th annual Iowa Swine Day is set for June 25th. It'll be in Ames, Iowa. Again, quite a few topics on this year's agenda: gene editing, artificial intelligence and innovation in pork production, research updates. If you register by June 7th, you can save a little bit of money. Details at the Iowa Pork Industry Center website, ipic.iastate.edu. The Nebraska Grain Sorghum Board hold its next meeting on Monday, June 8th. It'll be at the office in at the Fallbrook office building there in Lincoln. The board received program updates and do regular board business as well. More information, contact information is up on the farm calendar. Let's see, the Iowa Farm Bureau Federation's Take Root program, helping farm families get the next step in securing their legacy. It's a two-day summer immersion workshop, Real Talk and Real Timelines. It'll take place in West Des Moines in mid-August, but if you register by June the 8th, you can save a little bit of money. 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
8: New details on a hostage rescue. On Lisa Brady, Fox News. Police in California just out with more on a 15-hour standoff that ended during pre-dawn hours with the suspect dead and 10 hostages rescued at a building in downtown Bakersfield.
9: Around 4:30 this morning, an FBI SWAT and special response team out of Quantico stormed this bank building in downtown Bakersfield, and they shot and killed this individual who had tied up 10 hostages. He himself had a bomb attached to his chest and had attached 5 bombs to 5 of the hostages as well. He also had put some IEDs within this building.
8: Fox's William Lajeunesse says officers initially responded to a bomb threat in a school superintendent's office. The 41-year-old suspect, now identified as Anthony Scott Harris, had been dishonorably discharged from the Army and convicted in 2014 of a sex act with a minor.
9: Sources tell me that the suspect believed he was wrongly prosecuted, and this may have been an act of defiance or protest.
8: Harris had requested court documents, which were delivered to him during the standoff. Escalation in the Middle East, with Iran hitting Bahrain and Kuwait overnight as the U.S. launched what CENTCOM calls defensive strikes, accusing Iran of targeting commercial ships.
10: According to Kuwaiti officials, at least one person was killed and 63 others were injured. Damage from that barrage of drones and missiles forced officials to close down one of the airport's terminals, but have since reopened it.
8: Fox's Jeff Paul in Dubai. President Trump telling the New York Post Pod Force One podcast, Iran's new Ayatollah has been directly involved in talks.
11: He is giving approval because that's the way it has been for a long, long time. His father and then him, I guess it's a succession. But we seem to be getting along quite well.
8: He's denied reports Iran has stopped communicating. America is listening to Fox News.
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15: I'm Connie Green in the KTIC News Center, which is sponsored by TNT Coins in Fremont. The use of e-bikes and scooters around West Point was discussed at last night's City Council meeting. City Administrator Tom Goulet says there's growing concern about their use in town. The Columbus Police Department is looking for a missing 30-year-old man. Canton Keller was last seen Saturday morning. He is a white male, 5'11" and 220 pounds. If you know anything, call Crime Stoppers at 402-563-4000. That's 563-4000. An Omaha woman is in jail after she allegedly chased a man around an apartment complex while wielding a crossbow near 108th and Reddick at 7 p.m. on Monday. Those are the latest stories from the KTIC News Center.
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6: 80 degrees at Classic Country KTIC Norfolk and 81 in West Point. We'll still get a little bit warmer today, another 2 or 3 degrees. The breeze will continue to be out of the south at 10 to 20, gusting to 25. Then for tonight, we have a chance of showers and thunderstorms up until a little while after midnight, at which point showers become likely, thunderstorms possible, and a cluster of strong to severe storms is expected to move into parts of northeast Nebraska late this evening into the overnight, with isolated pockets of hail and strong wind gusts as the main hazard. Those storms should weaken as the morning moves on, and then widely scattered strong to severe storms are possible tomorrow and again on Friday, especially late afternoon and evening hours, damaging winds and hail as the main threats, with Friday having the potential for large hail and a brief tornado risk. It's likely that we'll have showers and thunderstorms starting off our day tomorrow. They should be out of here by about mid to late morning. Eventually, we'll be mostly sunny with a high of 81 and a southwest wind at 10 to 15 gusting to 25. Then tomorrow night, showers likely, thunderstorms possible, a low of 60, south wind 5 to 15, gusting to 20. On Friday, we'll have a 40% chance of showers and storms in the afternoon, then a 50% chance that evening before midnight. Partly sunny Friday with a high of 84. Friday night, partly cloudy and 59. We should have a good amount of sunshine on Saturday and we'll be warm, 86 degrees. Saturday night, partly cloudy, 62. On Sunday, a chance of afternoon showers and thunderstorms, partly sunny with a high of 84. Then Sunday night, a chance of rain and storms, cloudy, 62 degrees. Mostly cloudy on Monday, a chance of showers and thunderstorms daytime into the night, a high of 84. Then Monday night, cloudy and 62. And on Tuesday, will be partly sunny with a slight chance of showers and thunderstorms, another warm day with a high of 88. It is 76 at Sioux Falls, Yankton 77, 80 at Classic Country KTIC Norfolk, 82 in Lincoln, 81 at Omaha, and we are at 81 in West Point.
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23: This is Health Call for Health. A new vaccine is showing promise in the effort to keep deadly skin cancer from returning for several years. Research by the pharmaceutical company Moderna finds a personalized mRNA vaccine cut in half the risk of melanoma recurring. That is the deadliest form of skin cancer. It found 5 years after receiving a vaccine and drug combination, nearly 70% of patients were cancer-free, compared to 49% of patients who'd been getting standard treatment. Doctors say the combination of the vaccine and a drug harnessed the immune system to attack cancer cells. Those findings are published in the Journal of Clinical Oncology. The American Cancer Society says melanoma only accounts for about 1% of all skin cancer cases, but it causes the majority of skin cancer deaths. And about 90% of melanomas are linked to ultraviolet radiation from the sun or tanning beds. For more health news, go to foxnewshealth.com. 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I'm Lisa Brady, Fox News.
24: 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Grains continue to slide as we head into the close today. Despite decent demand for ethanol and biofuel, corn and soybeans have seen further fund liquidation with heavy pressure from the next 2 weeks of weather, which is showing decent rains for drought areas and some drying of overly wet regions. Above average planting progress is easing any supply concerns going into the bulk of the growing season. And wheat futures are the leader to the downside today with weather and harvest pressure. And while crude oil is up, the positivity there just hasn't been enough to lift today's commodities. And we're seeing further pressure in our cattle complex. We'll have more from David Erickson in just a little while. July corn is down 9 3/4 at 4:30 3/4. December down 7 1/4 at 4:59 1/4. July soybeans are down 11 1/2 at 11:53 3/4. November down 10 1/4 at 11:67 1/4. July Chicago wheat down 16 1/4 at 5:86 3/4. September down 15 1/2 at $6.75. July Kansas City wheat is down 11 3/4 at 6:23. September down 11 at 6:35 1/4. July soybean meal down 5 at 3:21.20. July bean oil up 34 at 78.75. June live cattle are down $1.05 at 2:46.62. August down 180 at 2:37.85. August feeders are down 580 at 342.62. September down 580 at 339.32. July lean hogs are up 35 cents at $102. August up 60 at 99.57. 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
24: Welcome back to the Rural Radio Network. It's time now for a check of your closing livestock markets with David Erickson of Ag Optimists in Akron, Iowa. And David, it looked like there was a little bit of hope in this cattle market here about mid-session, but we're back to the downside pretty hard to end the day. Tell me what you made of today's trade.
18: Yeah, Lacey, as you kind of alluded to, the cattle market has been all over the place, but we're going to finish the day under a little bit of pressure. The big deal or headline of the day was that there's rumor that there was some new world screwworm that's been found within the United States in the state of Texas. Although this has not been confirmed by any USDA officials, I would not be surprised if that was the case. Beyond that, I wonder how much this is really going to matter, as we have really blown this out of proportion. So if it is officially confirmed, will it really matter, or will it be a buy the fact, sell the rumor type of situation? And for that, we'll have to kind of wait and see. Trade is happening up here in the north about steady with last week, and there's been some trade that is taking place all the way until the end of the month. We'll see if they're going to have any more success or if there's going to be some producers that hold tight here for a minute. As for the one last thing here that we'll talk about is the hog weights were reported today, and they are trending just a little bit above where we were a year ago in the last couple of years. But the cash market has stayed pretty strong because at the end of the day, our herd has reduced a little bit on the hog side of things. So our overall production is probably about 1 to 1.5% higher than where we were a year ago. But the futures still continue to struggle to find some footing, even though they are a little higher today.
24: 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That again is Dave Erickson of Ag Optimist joining us for a look at your closing livestock markets here on the Rural Radio Network.
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7: Ag Achiever of the Month, because the future of Nebraska is already hard at work, presented by the Nebraska Soybean Board. This month, we head to Sutton, where Laurel Moore has already built a reputation as a livestock leader, a mentor, and a young woman whose work ethic shows up long before sunrise.
9: Dad is a farmer, and he's on the volunteer fire department. My mom is an optometrist and owns the eye clinic here in Sutton. I've grown up showing cows at the 4-H level since I was 8 years old. My brother also goes with me on these shows. He's been shown since he was 8 as well at the county fair.
7: That early start led to real success in the show ring. Laurel competes with cattle and hogs from county fair projects to major regional and national events. This year alone, she's been preparing breeding heifers, a market steer, a breeding gilt, and a market hog for summer competition.
9: I have a junior nationals coming up here the second week of June in Grand Island, and I'll have 3 cows up there, 2 breeding heifers and a bred and owned. And then in January of this year, we were in Denver for the National Western Stock Show, and I had a breeding heifer up there. We did pretty well. We had champion division and then reserve champion division in the Shorthorn Plus.
7: But the awards are only part of the story. What sets Laurel apart is the way she helps younger exhibitors learn the same skills she has worked so hard to develop.
9: Usually I'm just helping kids that are figuring it out still, new beginners that are coming up with bucket calves that don't really know what they're doing yet, helping them halter break calves and getting them to walk because calves are stubborn. They don't like to move. So trying to help them figure out how to walk and how to handle their own when walking that calf. And then just feet placement and how they can set their calves up for their best ability for the show rings.
7: Yeah. Do you like that? Do you like working with kids? And what do you like? I mean, do you enjoy just kind of watching them when they've done it and just kind of put a smile on your face to see when they've done a good job that way?
9: Yeah, I enjoy watching them work at something new and then watch it succeed into the show ring. That puts a big smile on my face and refills my heart essentially because they're new to it. And then watching them be able to succeed the way I succeed, it's very heartwarming.
7: Laurel is also a standout in livestock judging. She has qualified for state multiple times and finished in the top 10th percentile in Nebraska state livestock judging this year. On top of that, she stays active in FFA, plus 4-H Council, Church Youth Group, and even Girls Golf in Sutton.
9: I have competed in livestock judging and meets evaluation for FFA. I've been a state qualifier in livestock judging, sophomore, junior, and senior year.
7: Next stop is the Nebraska College of Technical Agriculture, NCTA, where Laurel plans to study animal science with an emphasis on livestock management and animal reproduction. Her long-term goal is to become a large animal veterinarian and someday maybe bring those skills back home to rural Nebraska.
9: At Curtis, I'll be in the animal science realm under livestock management and animal reproduction. And then I hope to transfer on to go to vet school to become a large animal veterinarian.
7: From Sutton now to Curtis, Laurel Moore is proving that leadership in agriculture is not just about winning banners. It's about showing up, working hard, and helping others do the same. Laurel Moore, our Ag Achiever of the Month, brought to you by the Nebraska Soybean Board.
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24: What is your favorite way to enjoy the incredible edible egg? This is The Good Life. I'm Lacey Shippey. Today is National Egg Day, and it was fitting that breakfast this morning included plenty of eggs. Besides pouring themselves a bowl of cereal or browning ground beef, scrambled eggs are one of the first dishes that our kids learn to prepare. Our five-year-old last week took it upon herself to fix us some scrambled eggs all by herself. And after carefully removing the bits of eggshells out of the bowl, she poured them into a frying pan and stirred them up, never quite scraping the bottom of the pan. So the egg underneath stuck tenaciously to the bottom, but the top half that I didn't have to forcibly remove were very good. Iowa produces the most eggs in the nation, followed by Ohio and Indiana. And the five largest egg-producing states are home to almost half of all the laying hens in the United States. And at the last count, there were about 30 million commercial laying hens, with each hen laying, on average, 301 eggs per year. Commercial egg production is over 100 billion eggs each year. Yes, that's billion with a B. And over 90 billion of those are sold as whole eggs in the shell by the carton or case. The rest of them are further processed into other food products. And the per capita egg consumption has risen 15% in the last 20 years. And that's not including the private sale and consumption of backyard eggs from your neighbor's little flock. And that little flock might be made up of the most cute, colorful little hens, with each one having a name, and they lay brown eggs, blue, or even green. But the favorite among commercial producers is the white leghorn hen, which is a tall, completely white hen that excels in feed conversion and egg production. I became pretty acquainted with some select leghorn hens in high school when I joined the poultry judging team for a season. We tussled more than a couple times as I learned how to check bleaching patterns and measure vents. But I learned how to judge a class of hens and even how to candle and grade eggs. So I hope you had eggs for breakfast this morning. And if not, I'm sure there's some way you can include the incredible edible egg into a meal later on today. I'd suggest a good smash burger layered with cheese and a fried egg between a good soft bun. Happy National Egg Day. I'm Lacey Shippey with The Good Life. If you have thoughts to share or a story to tell about The Good Life, email them to lshippey@ruralradio.com. That's lshippey@ruralradio.com.
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11: 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I love, even though they have AC, I'd much rather have the windows open.
10: Well, with my allergies at 63, approaching 64 years of age, we keep them closed. Yeah, my allergist would say, nah, you need to leave the windows closed. But there's a lot to be said for opening up a window and getting fresh air, isn't there?
11: Definitely. It is time to apply for certain popular hunting permits, isn't it?
10: It is. Calling all those big game hunters listening to us here on KTIC Radio, application period for the real popular, we call them draw unit, deer permits and elk permits and pronghorn antelope hunting permits. It's in full swing. It's in full swing. Goes through June 12th, and folks can contact us at Game and Parks for more information, or they can see our Big Game Hunting Guide publication online for more information. But it is the time to apply for various big game hunting permits. In July the 8th begins the process for buying deer permits basically for the area here. So folks need to remember July the 8th.
11: Another timely thing, mulberries. It's mulberry season.
10: It's the big kid in me. I love mulberries. Oh my gosh. Mulberries, they are ripening. As we speak, they may be ripe on your tree, back in the alleyway, or back in your backyard. So this is the time for mulberries. I always tease people and tell them, yes, I was the kid that came home with stained hands and stained feet, and my mom's like, outside. Here's the lava soap. Wash them off. But they were purple, by the way, and blue. So it's the time. I tell people, you know, with mulberries, they have a variety of uses. You can put them on your ice cream. Just make sure the tree is not sprayed or anything. Put them on your ice cream. Make a mulberry pie. Use them as fish bait, carp and catfish, where mulberry trees overhang ponds and sandpit lakes are excellent to try to catch carp and catfish this time of year.
11: I can still remember exactly where we used to stop on our bike rides as kids in Valley, Nebraska, in an alley between Vass Street and Alexander Street to pick mulberries and eat them.
10: Wasn't that fun? We all did that, didn't we?
11: Oh, yeah. I saw one on the ground last night and almost picked it up and ate it. It was in my backyard. We are chatting with Greg Wagner from Nebraska Game and Parks. Unfortunately, for those wanting to get out and boat right now, the water levels are low.
10: Yes, and we can use some more rain, couldn't we? Yep. For a variety of reasons. But water levels in our ponds, lakes, and reservoirs and the rivers are low for this time of year. And they have more aquatic weeds than they normally do for this time of year. Early June in Nebraska. So make sure that you recon that area real carefully before you start boating it, buzzing around in your ski boat, or you start, going around trying to fish areas. So just expect low water and just expect there to be more weeds.
11: Sticking with water, what's going on with fishing right now?
10: Well, on the fishing end of things, things are good. We have a good post-spawn bite on largemouth bass and white bass, where they swim right now. The bluegill are spawning, and that's fun for the kids. As they shake the shallows, they make their little divots and everything. Hopefully, you'll be able to pick up a large male bluegill that are kind of guarding those spawning nests. And all our catfish, the blues, the channels, the flatheads, are all pre-spawn. A very good time of year to go after catfish, especially channel catfish with cut bait.
11: Deer fawn are abundant right now, and we need to just look, don't touch.
10: Exactly. Early to mid-June in Nebraska is deer fawning, no question. And fawns are being born all around the countryside, the whitetails, the mule deer out west. So just leave those fawns alone. If you see one in the weeds and you're looking around going, where's the mom? Where's the doe? Well, she's close by, even though you cannot see her. But you need to leave that fawn alone.
11: You always cover a lot of great information with us in our weekly chat. And where can we go online for information?
10: OutdoorNebraska.gov.
11: We thank you for your time. You have a great week, and we'll chat next week.
10: Sounds good. Thank you.
11: Greg Wagner with Nebraska Game and Parks is here each Wednesday afternoon as we wrap up Midday in Mid-America. 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
12: I'm Connie Green in the KTIC News Center, which is sponsored by TNT Coins in Fremont, trusted experts buying coins, silver, jewelry, and collectibles. Concern about the increasing use of e-bikes and scooters by children in the area is causing concern about their safety. That discussion had at last night's West Point City Council meeting, along with an update on the River Mist subdivision project, which was provided to council members by City Administrator Tom Goulette.
13: It's actually going fairly well. I mean, the contractors have been out there working. They're getting the water and sewer lines in. They've got quite a bit of the storm drainage done. The retention basin is formed up, and it needs a little bit more shaping up, but that'll be a good thing for that scenario. So they're moving along fairly well on that project.
12: Goulette adds that the council also took action on the electric generator project invitation to bid.
13: The council actually approved to move forward with that to go out for bids. Basically, what we're looking at there is to replace the 4 megawatts of generation we lost with the Enterprise when that went off. This will be in addition to the existing 4 that we have, which would bring us back to the total of 8 megawatts. And also, one of the things that we're looking at there is we're going to be bringing in 2 CATs that are going to be fully self-contained units. And they're units that have been very lightly used. I think they've got less than 300 hours on them each. So they're going to be a good asset for the community. The other thing is, it's going to tie into our new substation transformer, and we're looking at reducing the voltage from there to feed, also have the ability to feed into the 4160 side. So there's going to be a lot of benefit to the community to bring those 2 units in. The other thing is that that's the one portion of the bid are the generators themselves. The second portion, which in this case is the B bid, will be for the switchgear and everything we need to make all that happen and the step-down transformer to do that.
12: Members also approved the 2026 Cumming County Local Emergency Operations Plan. Among the results of yesterday's primary in Iowa, the U.S. Senate seat vacated by Joni Ernst will have Democrat Josh Turek competing with Republican Ashley Hinson. The Democratic candidate for Iowa governor is Rob Sand, and the Republican candidate for Iowa governor, Zach Lahn. More on these races can be found online at sos.iowa.gov. South Dakota results from yesterday's primary can be found online at sdsos.gov. If you drive a Ford Expedition or a Lincoln Navigator made between 2018 and 2022, you'll need to go to the dealership soon. Ford is recalling over 420,000 vehicles due to a problem with seat belts, where seat belts are not operating properly and could actually cause injury if you're in a crash. Current owners of those vehicles will be notified about the recall by mail. Those problems will be repaired for free by dealers. Blair's annual Gateway to the West Day starts tomorrow evening and runs through Sunday. You can find the schedule and all details online at blairne.gov. Those are the latest stories from the KTIC News Center.
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14: 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The Crary wind system adds a constant stream of high velocity air to your cutter bar, minimize shatter loss, and increase ground speed. A Crary wind system boosts yield in both tall and short beans on auger or draper headers. 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
16: Stocks are losing ground as investors watch new tensions in the Middle East and higher crude oil prices. A fresh report on the job market is encouraging. There were 122,000 new jobs created by private employers last month, measured by payroll processing company ADP. Amazon is now number one on Fortune 500's list of America's biggest companies. Amazon's revenue topped $700 billion last year. It took over that spot from Walmart, which held the title for 13 years. Waymo is trying to make getting into its self-driving vehicles a little less anxiety-inducing. The company's rolling out new robo-taxis. They have more room to stretch out and bigger screens to control the ride. Riders in San Francisco, LA, and Phoenix will get the first chance to try them in coming weeks. That is your Fox Business Report. I'm Angelo Bavaro, invested in you.
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11: Classic Country, KTIC. Some thunderstorms have popped up out at Kearney, mainly south of I-80 and southwest of Kearney near Holdridge. There is an active severe thunderstorm warning. For today, sunshine, we expect to top out around 82 in West Point with the breeze out of the south at 10 to 15, gusting to 25. Showers and thunderstorms are likely for us tonight. We'll get to a low of 60 and we'll be breezy.
24: Good afternoon with your closing markets. I'm Lacey Shippey for the Rural Radio Network. July corn down 9 today at 431 and a half. December down 6 and 3 quarters at 459 and 3 quarters. July soybeans down 11 and a quarter at 1154. November down 10 and a half at 1167 and a quarter. July Chicago wheat down 15 and 3 quarters at 587 and a quarter. September down 15 and a half at $6 and 3 quarters of a cent. July KC wheat down 10 and 3 quarters at 624. September down 10 and a half at 635 and 3 quarters. June live cattle down 105 at 246.62. August down 180 at 237.85. August feeders down 580 at 342.62. September down 580. 339.32. July lean hogs up 35 cents at 102. That's a look at your closing markets here on the Rural Radio Network.
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1: 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This is John Hansen. You're a Nebraska Farmers Union president with Irons in the Fire. Today, the Nebraska Public Media circulated an article that chronicled the frustration and the angst on the part of cattle producers about both the end product as well as the process.

0: legislature's passage of the Nebraska brand bill, LB 1187. It's a confusing issue. Let me try to help clean it up maybe just a bit and put it into perspective that better explains why there is angst there. The first bill, 1187, had its hearing before the Ag Committee February 17th. There were 10 proponents, one opponent. Four proponents included the four organizations that represent cattle producers in the state of Nebraska: Farm Bureau, Farmers Union, Nebraska Cattlemen, and Independent Cattlemen of Nebraska, as well as the Brand Committee. Everybody was on board except for one, and that was Cassie Lapisotis, who represented the Nebraska beef producers, who are some of the larger feedlots in the state. The financial issues of the Brand Committee were dealt with. The fees were adjusted. Things were done. It was done in a negotiation. Things were good to go. As it would normally happen, that bill should have sailed through and got the governor's signature. That didn't happen. Instead, thanks to the governor, there was an amendment that was brought. And the amendment was AM 2503. It replaced the original bill. It had a hearing later on March 19th, it was. And so here's my notes. And of that, there were 11 folks in person who were opponents to that amendment. Four were neutral. There were zero proponents. But ICON, Nebraska Farmers Union, Nebraska Farm Bureau were all in the opponent category. The Nebraska Cattleman was neutral. So then when you count in the online participants, and thanks to the fire, it was extended several days. So here's the way that total looks. So if you add up the online proponents, there were four. The hearing proponents, there were none. So there was a total of four proponents for this whole bill before the legislature's Ag Committee. And relative to opponents, the online opponents were 325. The hearing in person were 11, a total of 336. There were seven that were neutral total. So you had four proponents, 336 opponents. And so what happened? The bill went right on through the committee and onto the floor, where it got three rounds of support. The final reading passed April 10th, 39-9-1. Well, something's wrong somewhere. Thanks for your time. We'll be seeing you.
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2: Coming up at Mitchell, Livestock Market, Mitchell, South Dakota, will be starting out on Wednesday morning, June 3rd, 9 a.m., be selling the butcher cows and bulls, 10 a.m. on the fat cattle, then back on the weigh-ups, any breeding stock, and the baby and started kids. Folks, more than likely, there'll be a few of these bred cows and possibly some of these cow-calf pairs, as well as the baby and started calves that we do split off the cows. There'll be probably 50 to 100 of those calves off the cow, and we'll sell them after the weigh-ups on Wednesday. Then on Thursday, June 4th, Mitchell, Livestock Market, feeder cattle sale. It'll be starting at 9:30 a.m. Consignments include 350 fancy black steers weighing 1,000. Here's 200 really nice black steers. They're light flesh, western origin, no implants, weighing 950. 118 black and baldy steers, no implants since owned, 950 to 1050. 100 black steers, 950 to 1,000. 100 black steer heifers home raised, no implants, 8 to 1,000. 27 mixed steer heifers weighing 700 to 900 pounds. 20 black home raised steer heifers, no implants, 700 to 800 pounds. Here's 20 black baldy, red baldy steers, home raised, no implants, 700 to 800 pounds, and very light flesh, just to mention a few. And also, don't forget, coming on Thursday, June 11th, will be the Mitchell Livestock Market Summertime Barbecue Feeder Cattle Special, with many nice consignments already listed for that sale. 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

0: have been consigned for this sale. Let's take a look at some of the early consignments. Here's 230 black and red Angus heifers weighing 850 to 900 pounds. Vaccinated yearlings guaranteed open from Jensen. Here's 140 black-white faced steers and heifers weighing 7 to 750 pounds. Fall vaccine wean guaranteed open home-raised cattle from Meister. Here's 120 black steers weighing 950 to 1,000 pounds. Fall vaccine wean yearlings from Benton. Here's 100 black and red Charley heifers weighing 875 pounds, guaranteed open wean vaccinated yearlings from Parson and Papa. Here's 90 black-white face red steers weighing 850 to 900 pounds, Montana origin cattle fall vaccine weaned from Hake. Here's 75 black and red Charley steers and heifers, 750 to 850 pounds, fall vaccine wean guaranteed open from Hints. Here's 75 black-white face steers and heifers weighing 7 to 750 pounds, fall vaccine home-raised running on cover crops right now from Reed. And here's 70 black Charley red steers and heifers, 900 to 1,000 pounds, fall vaccine wean, no implanted cattle, guaranteed open from Rockin' A Cattle. No pairs or breds on this auction, just the feeder cattle sale. 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
1: Coming up this Saturday, June 6th at Mitchell Livestock Market, Mitchell, South Dakota. The Mitchell Livestock Market bred cow and cow-calf pair sale will be starting at 12 o'clock noon. Consignments include 10 black-white face heifer pair, 6 Hereford heifer pair with black baldy calves inside, 6 black and red middle-aged pair, 9 black and red young pair. Here's 20 black running age pair, 20 black short-term pair with black calves inside. Here's 2 black pair. On to the fall bred cows. Got some really nice fall breds. Here's 160 black and red fall calvers. They're bred black or red bulls. August 10th for 60 days. Here's another 40 red 3 to 5 year old cows bred the black or Hereford bulls August 15th for 60 days, broke down into 20 day calving periods. Here's 40 black 3 to 5 year old cows bred to the black and Hereford bulls August 15th for 60 days. They're also broke down into the 20 day calving periods. There'll be more by sale time. 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
2: 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Time to play some great country music. I've had this one stuck in my head since I saw that it was coming up. Waylon and Willie on Classic Country KTIC.

0: It is time for the Iowa Ag Spotlight here on KTIC. I'm Chad Moyer. On Monday, Iowa Secretary of Agriculture Mike Naig joined Iowa Governor Kim Reynolds when she signed House File 2771. It's the Agriculture and Natural Resources Budget. And in that budget, it included new investments in water quality to support the farm-to-faucet infrastructure improvements. The farm-to-faucet legislation restructures the state's water excise tax distribution formula and makes strategic one-time investments that'll provide nearly $320 million in water quality investments over the next 12 years. The farm-to-faucet water quality funding will also be allocated to support the state's most effective programs and most urgent needs as well. House File 2771 includes the updated water excise tax distribution formula. It goes into effect July 1st of this year. So let's take a look at the farm-to-faucet water quality funding a little bit closer. It does four things. First of all, it provides the Iowa Department of Agriculture an estimated $52 million in new funding over 12 years to support practices like cover crops, edge-of-field buffers, wetlands, and grazing systems in the greater Des Moines watershed. That encompasses 22 counties in northwest, north central, and central Iowa. It targets this region so they can make a significant impact both upstream and in the source waters that ultimately flow into the central Iowa Waterworks Service Area. Part number two, it allocates about $500,000 per year to the Iowa DNR to support existing statewide water quality monitoring networks. It can be used for real-time water quality monitoring sensors, bringing the total state investment to monitoring to $3.5 million per year. It also does, number three, it utilizes the fund balance in an underutilized program to support one-time $25 million investments in central Iowa waterworks to expand infrastructure, increasing nitrate removal capacity over the next 3 years. And the final thing, it increases annual funding plus an additional one-time $8 million investment to the Iowa Finance Authority's Watershed and Drinking Water Treatment Financial Assistance Program. Provides grant funding to communities to upgrade water treatment infrastructures. The legislation also increases the maximum grant award from $500,000 to $1 million. And also as a part of that, it provides $10 million to create the Rural Iowa Infrastructure Bank. This is a revolving loan fund that will provide 1% interest loans to small and mid-sized communities for water treatment infrastructure. That's especially targeted to communities of less than 11,000 people. Now, taking kind of just a step back and looking at the bigger, broader picture in Iowa, farmers are using proven conservation practices outlined in the Iowa Nutrient Reduction Strategy, things like cover crops and wetlands, to prevent soil erosion, filter nitrates, improve water quality all at the same time. It's part of their commitment to increasing responsible farming practices to benefit their communities and the environment. There's certainly more work to do, but Iowa farmers are accelerating the pace at which they are adopting some of these conservation practices. To illustrate that, the state of Iowa invests about $100 million annually towards improving water quality, another $500 million coming from the federal government every year. In 2024, Iowa farmers planted about 4 million acres of cover crops. That's up from about 400,000 about 10 years ago. Farmers are building nitrate-reducing wetlands. They capture water as it leaves the field, reduces nitrate runoff by up to 90%. Over 150 wetlands have been constructed across Iowa. The pace is accelerating. Nearly three times as many wetlands have been built in the last 4 years compared to the prior 20 years. Also, farmers have installed about 500 nitrate filtering buffers along the field edge, all of which are capturing and treating water before it reaches streams. And these practices have been installed about five times faster in the last 4 years than in the prior decade. Iowa State University is leading the measurement and reporting progress made against the goals that are outlined in the nutrient reduction strategy. You can take a look at that. They have a good webpage, which is a part of the College of Agriculture and Life Sciences at Iowa State University. They have a website tracking, kind of a landing page where you can take a look at all that information. Go to cals.iastate.edu to take a look at the progress on measuring some of those nutrient reduction strategies. That is today's Iowa Ag Spotlight here on KTIC. Chad Moyer reporting.
1: Thank you, Chad. 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I'm J.D. Gibbs. Time for me to turn things over to Doug Anderson. Thank you for my time with you. Doug's here with the KTIC Afternoon Show on Classic Country, KTIC.
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3: Change is coming to California. I'm Lisa Brady, Fox News. That message repeated a short time ago by Steve Hilton as the Republican holds a narrow lead in the California governor's race over Democrat Javier Becerra. The top two of more than 60 candidates will advance to November.
4: We're going to fight for you. We're going to fight for change. And we won't let you down.
3: Hilton also just announcing his team is studying expanded tax cuts after initially proposing no state income tax on the first $100,000 of income. Hilton has about a 2% lead over Becerra so far, with less than 60% of the expected vote in. The race for L.A. mayor will head to a runoff after no one got more than 50% of the vote. Democratic Mayor Karen Bass has the lead, with Republican Spencer Pratt in second place, as that count also continues. Israel and Lebanon holding more talks in Washington as fighting continues between Israel and Iran-backed Hezbollah in Lebanon.
5: We are hopeful that we can create a paradigm in which Lebanon's government and Israel can work together to disarm Hezbollah and allow the people of Lebanon to reclaim its country. But it's complex.
3: Secretary of State Marco Rubio spending a second day on Capitol Hill reassuring lawmakers about the Iran strategy during hearings on the State Department budget. This as President Trump tells the New York Post's Pod Force One podcast.
6: We don't need boots on the ground now. Well, we did it. You know, we wiped out much of their military with just bombing. We didn't put anybody on the ground. You don't want to do that. You're so far away. You don't want to do that if you can avoid it.
3: He also denies that Iran has stopped communicating over the fighting in Lebanon. This as a ceasefire between the U.S. and Iran was tested again overnight, with the U.S. downing Iranian drones aimed at U.S. forces and other regional sites. Kuwait shutting down its main airport temporarily after Iranian drones and missiles damaged a passenger terminal, killing one person. 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
10: I'm Connie Green in the KTIC News Center, which is sponsored by TNT Coins in Fremont. Annexation, an agenda item at last night's West Point City Council meeting, an update on the River Mist subdivision, and approval of the 2026 Cumming County Local Emergency Operations Plan are some of the results of that meeting. Governor Jim Pillen signed legislation that will allow private power companies to operate in the state in hopes of providing for the increased demand for electricity. The Gateway to the West Days in Blair kicks off tomorrow. There will be road closures for the carnival and for the parade on Saturday. You can find details and detour information online at blairne.gov. That's blairne.gov. Those are the latest stories from the KTIC News Center.
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13: Rest of the afternoon, we'll see some sunshine getting up to an afternoon high of 81. A little breezy at times. Winds will be out of the south at around 15 to 25. Tonight, then, 50% chance of showers and thunderstorms. And again, we'll dip back down to a low right around 60. Winds will be out of the south at around 15 to 30. For tomorrow, showers and thunderstorms likely early on, then another round of showers and thunderstorms in the afternoon. 60% chance of precipitation. Temperature-wise, we'll aim for an afternoon high of 80. Tomorrow night, showers likely, possible thunderstorms, chance of precipitation at about 60%. And again, we'll dip back down to a low of 60. For your Friday, a 40% chance of showers and thunderstorms, a little bit of sunshine with an afternoon high of 83. Friday evening, a 50% chance of showers and thunderstorms and a low right around 59. For the upcoming weekend, looking pretty nice. Saturday, sunshine, high of 85, winds will be calm. Saturday night, we'll see a low temperature right around 62. And on Sunday, slight chance for showers late afternoon with an afternoon high of 83. That is your forecast. More weather information is always available. 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
1: 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Also this hour, the Nebraska Grain and Sorghum Update will be headed our way, and we're going to be talking Hoot Gibson Memorial Rodeo. It's going to be happening over in Tecama. We'll have all the details that you need to be a part of it coming up at about 2:50 this afternoon here at KTIC. Johnny Cash out of the way. Ag information as well with the Rural Radio Network. But right now, it's John and Michael Montgomery on KTIC.

0: Good afternoon from the Gingrich Structures Market Desk. I'm Lacey Shippey for the Rural Radio Network with a look at your closing markets for today. July corn down 9 at 431 and a half, a high of 442, a low of 430 and a quarter. December down 6 and 3 quarters at 459 and 3 quarters, a high of 468 and 3 quarters, a low of 458 and a half. July soybeans down 11 and a quarter at 1154, a high of 1172 and 3 quarters, a low of 1152 and a half. November down 10 and a half at 1167 and a quarter, a high of 1184 and three quarters, a low of 1165 and a half. July Chicago wheat down 15 and three quarters at 587 and a quarter, a high of 606 and three quarters, a low of 585 and a half. September down 15 and a half at $6 and three quarters of a cent, a high of 619 and three quarters, a low of 599 and a half. July Kansas City wheat down 10 and three quarters at 624, a high of 638, a low of 619 and three quarters. September down 10 and a half at 635 and three quarters, a high of 649, a low of 631 and three quarters. July soybean meal down 540 at 320.80, a high of 328.40, a low of 320.40. July bean oil up 30 at 78.71, a high of 79.55, a low of 78.41. June live cattle down 105 today at 246.62, a high of 247.90, a low of 244.50. August down 180 at 237.85, a high of 240.22, a low of 235.37. August feeders down 580 at 342.62, a high of 348.30, a low of 340.80. September down 580 at 339.32, a high of 344.67, a low of 337.35. July lean hogs up 35 cents at 102, a high of 102.27, a low of $100.72. 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
3: With ag information on the Rural Radio Network, I'm Steve White. Pessimism is on the rise in rural America. Alex Makavica has that story from our Lincoln studio.
4: Farmer sentiment weakened in May as high input costs continue to weigh on the ag economy. That's according to the latest Purdue University CME Group Ag Economy Barometer. The survey's current conditions index fell to its lowest level since December, while farmers remain somewhat more optimistic about the year ahead. Input costs continue to be the biggest concern. Over half of farmers identify rising expenses as their top challenge. That's the highest level recorded by the survey.
5: High input costs were once again the dominant concern in this month's survey. In fact, more than half of producers identified input costs as their biggest concern overall, while nearly half said those costs are the primary factor limiting improvement in their farm's financial performance.
4: Report showing reduced willingness to make major investments, with the index declining 3 points in May.
3: Thanks for that, Alex. After years of rising values, the price of farmland saw a decline over the past year, specifically in the Federal Reserve 9th District. Joe Mann, Regional Outreach Director for the Federal Reserve of Minneapolis, surveyed ag lenders across the Midwest.
6: We saw a decline in the average price for an acre of non-irrigated farmland by just below 1%, which is not that significant. And this is in year-over-year terms. We just asked them what the prevailing price of an acre of good quality farmland is in their area. And we can look at the same respondents who responded in this quarter versus those who responded a year ago and actually just compare those two. So this is an apples-to-apples comparison over time.
3: Man says values are still at the highest rates since the 1980s. For more ag news anytime, log on to RuralRadioNetwork.com.
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11: 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As make sure you join us, we'll have Hooper Scribner at West Point. And again, juniors game at around 5:30. 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Join Sports Director Joel Janicek for a little American Legion baseball and tune in for that on our sister station, 107.9 The Bull. On the way, we'll have a check of your latest local and regional news, and also not too far away, we'll check in with that forecast. Sounds like some rain definitely in store over the next few days. Details in a bit, but right now, time now for the final bell with the Rural Radio Network.
12: Good afternoon, and thanks for tuning in to the channel Final Bell. I'm Lacey Shippey on the Rural Radio Network. And joining me for today's Final Bell is Arlen Suderman with StoneX Financial. And Arlen, taking a look at these grains here today, hard to the downside. We just can't seem to find enough support to overcome this bearish tone this week, even with crude oil stronger today. So tell me, what are you making of this downward move we're making this week?
13: Yeah, it's a combination of factors. We're looking at a seasonal adjustment to the markets where the funds say, okay, we've built up a lot of length in these markets. What typically happens in June, we start focusing on the growing season. We got the crop ratings out on Monday showing I know there's some problem areas, but the crop as a whole, the ratings are generally about average, normal, no real problems showing up. The weather forecasts over the weekend shifted much more favorable. The equity markets are where the money is being made lately. So we're seeing this rotation of money. And then as the chart started turning, then those chart reading algos and the momentum reading algos started adding more sell orders and really piling on. So now it's a momentum thing really going forward. Until this market can find something to find some firm footing, end users kind of stepping aside and letting the market come to them. At some point, that's going to happen. The question is, at what level will it happen? We saw July corn now make new lows for calendar year 2026, and now on the cusp of testing their lows last put in mid-August for the July contract, just below where we're at today. So we'll see if we'll be able to get that to hold or not and get some buying in here. Probably the one bright spot, if anything, has been the edible oils market, soy oil, canola oil, etc. And that's being held up by a strong biofuel program. And in turn, that is helping to limit losses a little bit for the November soybean contract, because biofuel is going to be strong in New Year. But we even did some chart damage there as well today, falling below the 50-day moving average, falling below recent lows. And so that market's vulnerable to a bigger correction now as well, unfortunately.
12: So in your opinion, do you think that this sell-off has been overdone?
13: Well, I'll tell you what will determine that, and that's going to be what does China do. Right now, China has been rewarded by waiting and not buying, coming in and buying. They committed last October to 25 million metric tons of soybeans for the new marketing year, which they would generally be buying at this time of year. Will they do that? I remain skeptical about them buying 25 million metric tons. I think they'll buy some. USDA's balance sheet seems to have about 15 million metric tons of Chinese business in it. So, and that gives us ending stocks just above 300 million bushels. If they buy more, then that becomes bullish because we start running out of beans with the strong biofuel program we have. If they buy less, that's pretty bearish. So if we see on this break that China takes advantage and starts buying a lot of beans, then that means it's pretty good and we'll turn this thing around pretty quick. But if they stay out for a while, the funds could start saying, you know, we just have no reason to ration demand and may stay out, let things fall. Same thing can be said of corn. Not really any Chinese business factored into that balance sheet. If they were to come in, buy 5, 6, 7, 8 million metric tons of corn all of a sudden, that would tighten things up quite a bit for the new crop year. Will they do so? I don't know. The break in the price certainly helps keep U.S. corn competitive. So it's certainly a possibility that they might. Same thing with wheat prices on this break as well. Whether it's overdone or not is a question of where the end users are going to step in. It's certainly a bigger break than what I might have anticipated this quickly. Usually we'd get this type of a break in late June or early July if the weather is cooperative. So this is coming a little bit quicker.
12: And we started off the week with some good support from the biofuel and the ethanol demand that we've seen out there, especially as the war with Iran continues to be up in the air. When do we see that support step back in here and maybe slow down this momentum once again?
13: Well, I don't think you're going to slow down the biofuel program with the RVO that we have, and that's going to continue to support that demand for edible oils. The job of the marketplace right now is to take soy oil prices high enough to where it starts penciling in economics of importing enough feedstock from other countries. And yes, that would include used cooking oil from China as well as canola oil coming from Canada and tallow coming maybe from Brazil, although that may soon have a 25% tariff on it. And frankly, imports of feedstocks are going to be essential in order to meet this RVO. Imports of finished product are going to be essential to meet this RVO. So just because we get those imports doesn't mean that we're not going to be using domestic feedstock, domestic soybean oil. But we're going to need all the above, so to speak. And the job of the soybean oil market right now is to find that price point where soybean oil is expensive enough to ration its demand so that we do make it economical to bring in some of these other feedstocks in order to hit the RVO requirement.
12: And you mentioned tariffs there. We've heard some news floating around about a potential tariff being put on China. I think it was 10% is what I might have heard this morning. Talk to me a little bit about that, what you've heard and what you see this having an impact on our grain markets.
13: Well, there is some of that talk. President Trump looking at putting on a tariff on a number of different countries, including China, including Brazil. And it comes down to, will that discourage China from making purchases of U.S. ag commodities that they just committed to doing last month?
12: Thank you, Arlen. That is Arlen Suderman with StoneX Financial. Coming up after the break, we'll continue our market discussion. 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
12: Good afternoon and welcome back to the Channel Final Bell. I'm Lacey Shippey for the Rural Radio Network, talking with Arlen Suderman with StoneX Financial. And Arlen, we left off, we talked corn and we talked beans. Let's jump into this wheat market here. To the downside, pretty hard double-digit losses there. Tell me a little bit about what you see happening in wheat this week.
13: Yeah, Kansas City wheat at the lowest level since the mid-April. This market has really kind of fallen apart. Took us down to the 100-day moving average for the July contract. We'll see if we can get some support there. Looking for a level where we can find some end-user buying and some value buying here. But overall, one of the problems that wheat has is weaker corn prices, and it's really difficult for wheat to be able to rally if corn can't turn around as well. We have Black Sea wheat, which really sets the world cash wheat price right now, the Black Sea does. And we see Russian wheat making its way into Mexico and into Brazil, a couple of markets that we like to normally try to fill. And so that's really not very bullish for U.S. wheat prices. The wheat market, when we got the lower production numbers from USDA, back in the May crop report, the wheat market's job was then to ration export demand in order to stretch supplies. It did that with higher prices, job done, and we're importing in the Western Hemisphere Russian wheat, no longer need U.S. wheat, so to speak, reducing our exports. And so the market's done its job and now it's heading lower. And I know that frustrates farmers, particularly those in areas where the drought has been so bad, the yields are so poor, to have low yields and dropping prices. But when you've got cheaper Black Sea wheat competing with U.S. wheat, that makes it really tough for this market to sustain a rally.
12: So how much farther to the downside do we go before we start becoming competitive on the global market once again?
13: Well, we're certainly on our way there and getting relatively close to doing so. We are seeing that Russian wheat start to make its way higher. Russian farmers kind of not selling. New crop will soon be available in Russia and looking for where that will be priced at. But right now we're seeing that those prices there start to firm up and to level where it should give us some support.
12: And we'll change our direction now over to the cattle trade we saw today. We started the morning to the downside. It looked like we might claw our way back up off the morning lows, but that wasn't the case. As we head into the afternoon, feeders lost their footing. Is this just continued concern about the screwworm news that we had yesterday bleeding over into today?
13: That combined with some of the momentum, the markets don't trade what they know, they trade what they don't know. And while we don't really see the screw worm, if and when it is confirmed in the United States, and right now it's just south of the border, so to speak, a matter of a few miles. So that risk is certainly there. We don't really see that as bearish the fundamentals of beef supply and demand. It increased costs to the producers to manage the fly. Certainly it does that, but it does nothing for the food safety or should do nothing for the demand for the food. So overall, we don't see it as a factor, but we don't know how will managed money respond to it. It's an unknown. Do they understand the fact that it shouldn't affect the fundamentals? We don't know that. And when they have big positions, that makes the market nervous. Buyers step aside. And the market starts to drop. And then you get people who are producing the cattle saying, well, I've got my cattle hedged, and this is a great basis opportunity following market. So they accept lower cash prices, and that adds to momentum. We're still below where the cash market is at right now, but the charts are turning negative, and that negative momentum continues to drop prices lower.
12: And you mentioned cash trade. Last week's cash trade was light, and so far this week we don't have much for cash business either. So what are your expectations for the cash cattle trade as we go through the second half of this week?
13: Yeah, we kind of started off with some thin trade. It's basically a steady in the north and $1 to $2 weaker in the south for the fats. And that's kind of the expectation. Particularly the weaker the board is, the more that may tempt some producers who are ahead to go ahead and accept a lower price to take advantage of the basis that they can get from that. And so right now, the more this board shows weakness, the more that starts to weigh on what the cash market may do, although it's still well above where the board is at.
12: And really quickly, I want to touch on hogs a little bit because they are seeing a little strength this week. Tell me what you see happening for hogs.
13: Finally getting a little bit of firming of the product demand, and that is helping the cash market start to ease higher. It's still several dollars below where the board is at. The two need to come together. Can they do that or not? But we are seeing some value buying in here.
12: Thank you, Arlen. That again was Arlen Suderman with StoneX Financial, our guest on today's Channel Final Bell, brought to you by Channel Seed and your local Channel Seed Pro. Do remember that trading of futures and options does involve a substantial risk of loss and may not be suitable for all investors. Consider these risks before investing. I'm Lacey Shippey for today's Channel Final Bell here on the Rural Radio Network.
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15: I'm Connie Green in the KTIC News Center, which is sponsored by TNT Coins in Fremont. Turn forgotten coins and jewelry into cash with TNT Coins in Fremont. The use of e-bikes and scooters around West Point was discussed at last night's city council meeting. City Administrator Tom Goulet says there's growing concern about their use in town.
16: Yeah, there's some expressed concerns. A lot of the kids are getting the e-bikes and that type of thing now, and we're seeing on the scooters. The part that we are really worried about is their safety, the rules of the road. They need to be conscientious of that. They need to look, you know, at the intersections instead of just flying through them and that type of thing. The last thing we want to do is see anybody hurt on the e-bikes or the scooters. So we're kind of cautioning them a little bit about that and kind of keep a watchful eye on it. We think that's going to develop a little bit further because the more we get into this, we find out there are different standards for different e-bikes. And some of them are pedal assist. Some of them are basically straight up almost electric motorcycles. So we're looking into that a little bit further.
15: Goulet says the council also discussed the removal of the two-hour parking limitation on Main Street during the trial period, and there continues to be no two-hour parking limitation on Main Street. The Columbus Police Department is looking for a missing 30-year-old man. Canton Keller was last seen Saturday morning. He is described as a white male, 5'11" tall and 220 pounds. Police believe he does not have a vehicle or his phone and has a history of depression. Columbus police ask that any information on his whereabouts be reported to dispatch at 402-564-3201 or Crime Stoppers at 402-563-4000. That's 563-4000. An Omaha woman is in jail after she allegedly chased a man around an apartment complex while wielding a crossbow. Omaha police responded to the area of 108th Street and Reddick Avenue by 7 p.m. Monday for a report of a woman armed with a crossbow and causing a disturbance. The woman was arrested and charged with weapon possession by a prohibited person, not a firearm. As of Tuesday afternoon, she was still in jail. A future court date has not yet been set. Nebraska Governor Jim Pillen signed in LB 1261 into law, a measure aimed at expanding energy production while protecting ratepayers. The bill allows private companies to build large-scale power generation to meet growing demand, shifting financial risk away from everyday customers, according to Governor Pillen.
17: What this means is we as ratepayers, so to grow, we have to have more electricity, which more power generation is going to take fantastic sums of money, billions and billions of dollars. If we don't have behind-the-meter legislation, that means you and I are going to pay for it in increased rates. That's a non-starter from my seat.
15: The bill was introduced by Senator Barry DeKay and prioritized by Senator Mike Moser. Those are the latest stories from the KTIC News Center.
18: 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Thanks for listening, and remember to keep it independent with Wiffle's Hybrids.
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11: Rest of the afternoon, we'll see some sunshine, getting up to an afternoon high of 81. A little breezy at times, winds will be out of the south at around 15 to 25. Tonight, then, 50% chance of showers and thunderstorms. And again, we'll dip back down to a low right around 60. Winds will be out of the south at around 15 to 30. For tomorrow, showers and thunderstorms likely early on, then another round of showers and thunderstorms in the afternoon. 60% chance of precipitation. Temperature-wise, we'll aim for an afternoon high of 80. Tomorrow night, showers likely, possible thunderstorms, chance of precipitation at about 60%. And again, we'll dip back down to a low of 60. For your Friday, a 40% chance of showers and thunderstorms, a little bit of sunshine with an afternoon high of 83. Friday evening, a 50% chance of showers and thunderstorms and a low right around 59. For the upcoming weekend, looking pretty nice. Saturday, sunshine, high of 85, winds will be calm. Saturday night, we'll see a low temperature right around 62. And on Sunday, slight chance for showers late afternoon with an afternoon high of 83. That is your forecast. More weather information is always available. 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And again, we are seeing some breezy conditions across the KTIC listening area. Winds gusting up to near 25 this afternoon. Hoping to get up close to that afternoon high of 81 this afternoon. On to the way in just a few moments, we're going to check in with your Nebraska grain and sorghum update. But right now, it's time for an afternoon market update with the Rural Radio Network.
20: With a recap of today's market activity on KTIC, I'm Alex Makavica. Grain and livestock futures closing lower for a Wednesday.

0: sentiment. Export activity continues as well, including a new sale to South Korea, but that's not enough to offset broader bearish fundamentals. In the soybean complex today, they extended their losses, slipping further below key technical support. Bearish momentum also building, and weak export demand, and large South American supplies continue to dominate that trade complex. That comes even as crush margins stay strong, with Brazil's record crop and Argentina harvest keeping global values under pressure. Wheat pits falling as well for a 10th straight session. Kansas City contracts continuing a steady technical breakdown, but the market under pressure from harvest activity, weak global pricing, and limited near-term demand support. All eyes on livestock trade this afternoon. Live cattle futures moved sharply lower here at the close, feeder slipping even more amid a lack of fundamental support and renewed concern over New World screwworm reports in South Texas. Unconfirmed samples, we're learning this afternoon, from two calves near La Pryor have been sent to a federal lab for testing in Iowa. That's adding fresh uncertainty to an already sensitive market. Also sparked a quick risk-off reaction in the futures late this afternoon. Cash trade remaining limited but exceptionally strong. Early bids and light sales reported in Nebraska around 405 and isolated Texas trade near 255, although no volume is enough yet to establish a trend. Lean hog futures were mixed today, nearby contracts firming even as others struggled near resistance. Traders continue to rotate positions between contracts while that market tests the 102 area in July. That's a recap of today's market activity here on KTIC.
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2: 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Well, I tell you, if you're in main streets of West Point tomorrow from 11 until 1, stop in front of Graybill's Foods and grab a burger. It's the annual Burger Bash. Proceeds will go to the Cumming County Relay for Life, as they'd love to see you at the annual Burger Bash put on by Graybill's Foods. Grab a burger, chips, and a bottle of water for just $5. 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
3: This is Gus Peterson with the Nebraska Sorghum Producers. June is National Sorghum Month, and across Nebraska and the Sorghum Belt, we're taking time to recognize one of the most resilient, water-smart, and versatile crops in American agriculture. Sorghum continues to prove its value in the field, in the feed bunk, and in growing markets from ethanol to export, all while thriving in the kind of tough conditions Nebraska producers know all too well. Here in Nebraska, sorghum isn't just a crop, it's part of our agricultural foundation. From dryland acres in the west to irrigated fields across the state, growers continue to rely on sorghum for its performance, flexibility, and strong return potential. National Sorghum Month is a great reminder of the innovation and hard work happening every day on our farms and in our research and promotion programs. Looking ahead this month, the Nebraska Grain Sorghum Board will hold its second quarterly meeting on June 8th in Lincoln, Nebraska. At the board office, this is an important opportunity for board members to come together, review ongoing programs, discuss market development efforts, and continue strengthening the future of Nebraska sorghum. These quarterly meetings help guide investment in research promotion and producer support across the state. If you are interested in joining Nebraska sorghum, please reach out to our executive director, Christine, to discuss what role would best fit you. If you're involved in sorghum production or the agribusiness surrounding it, your voice and engagement matter. These discussions help ensure Nebraska sorghum remains competitive and continue to grow in both domestic and global markets. As we celebrate National Sorghum Month this June, let's recognize the growers, researchers, and industry partners who make this crop a success story year after year. For more information on Nebraska sorghum programs or upcoming meetings, stay connected with Nebraska Sorghum on their Facebook page. Thank you.
2: And once again, that is our Nebraska Grain and Sorghum Update that we're able to bring to you each Wednesday afternoon at about this time here at KT.

0: Yeah, I see. Well, for our feature this afternoon, we're going to sit down and talk, yes, Hoot Gibson Memorial Rodeo. It's the 66th annual. And guess what? It's happening this Friday and Saturday over in Tecama. We'll tell you all the details you need to know about it, and you're in for a good time. Details are on the way. We'll talk Hoot Gibson Memorial Rodeo on the way in about 2 minutes here at KTIC.
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0: Dougie Anderson, glad to be back with you on KTIC at 107.9 of the Bull. Well, I tell you, if you're looking for some fun this weekend, this Friday and Saturday, it is the 66th annual Hoot Gibson Memorial Rodeo happening over at Tecama, Nebraska. And joining us now is Lisa Thompson to talk a little bit about it. She's with the Tri-County Saddle Club and the treasurer of that. And first off, Lisa, thanks again for taking the time to join us today.
2: Thank you for having me.
0: Well, let's talk a little rodeo action, as again, it's going to be a great 2 days of rodeo action there in Tecama this upcoming Friday and Saturday. As again, rodeo action is going to start at 7 o'clock both nights. But before we get into the rodeo, I know you had a tryout for the Queen and Princess contest. Tell us a little bit about how that gets crowned and how that happens.
2: We had a great turnout this year for our Queen and Princess competition with 3 Queens contestants and 8 Princess contestants, which is huge. They were tested on horsemanship, rodeo knowledge, speaking ability, and as well as rodeo dress. And we got some great sponsors that sponsored some chaps and a trophy crown and trophy belt buckle, and they will be crowned on Friday before grand entry in a coronation. So you get to meet all the contestants, and then they get crowned in the arena, and then you'll see them the rest of the night.
0: And again, it's an opportunity to bring the entire family to Tecama, Nebraska this Friday and Saturday to be part of the Hoot Gibson Memorial Rodeo. And again, it's a full night of rodeo both nights. Tell us a little bit about some of the events we're going to see each night.
2: Yeah, so we are very fortunate. We have even an extra rough stock event here, but we do saddle bronc, bareback bronc, bull riding. We have ranch bronc, so if you just want to see somebody get thrown, we've got those. We've also got barrel racing. Usually we have contestants for steer wrestling, and we have plenty of roping events. So a full rodeo, we're not just a bull riding event. There's tons to see.
0: It's an opportunity to bring the kids, the grandkids, the great-grandkids, because you're going to have some fun activities for the kids throughout both nights as well.
2: Yes, we are. We do have a stick horse race and a boot race, which are both a lot of fun, and we have unlimited entries for kids for that. And then we have mutton busting as well. To sign up for that, it's at 5:30 each night of rodeo, and there's a 55-pound weight limit with 12 kids per night. But it is so much fun to watch and to see the kids just getting the chance to be out there on the sheep.
0: And again, this is going to be a rain or shine rodeo. And again, it's going to happen this Friday and Saturday. If people would like to get tickets to the event, you encourage them to purchase them in advance. Where can they grab them?
2: All of our ticket sale locations are here in Tecama. We do physical tickets. We have Washington County Bank in Tecama. It goes by WCB now. We have Vicki Elliott Insurance, which is a Farmers Mutual location, and then Greg's Barber Shop here. And those tickets are obviously reduced price. We have full price tickets at the gate night of as well.
0: And once again, just remember that if you're going to purchase tickets at the gate, we do encourage you to bring cash, because no cards or Venmo will be accepted. So again, encourage you to purchase your tickets in advance if you would like. Plenty of great food and plenty of cold beverages going to be served up as well, I have a feeling as well.
2: Yes, we have a full kitchen on the grounds. We have tons of options for food. We cook hamburgers fresh outside the kitchen here. And we have a full beer garden, so unfortunately no coolers are allowed in, because we want you to buy your beer here with our liquor license. And that beer garden is by the Tipsy Pig.
0: You don't put on a great rodeo like this year after year after year without great volunteers, without great sponsors, and just getting the things, the grounds ready, everything ready to roll. It really takes a lot of people to get things ready to roll, doesn't it, for each night?
2: It sure does. We really appreciate all our volunteers and our members. We're fairly small club. There's about 8 active members, and we all just bring everybody we know to come help set up and rodeo both nights.
0: And again, we've been visiting with Lisa Thompson. Again, she's with the Tri-County Saddle Club that helps put on the 66th Annual Hoot Gibson Memorial Rodeo this Friday and Saturday in Tecoma. As we wrap up here today, anything else you'd like to add?
2: We're just really grateful for all the community support. We hope everybody will come out, have a good time, rain or shine, get some good food, buy a t-shirt. We have new t-shirts this year, and just come see us.
0: Again, we will see you in Tecoma, Nebraska this Friday and Saturday for some great rodeo action. And again, rodeo grounds located just west of Tecoma off Highway 32 right there when you come in. And again, we'll see you in Tecoma for rodeo action at 7 o'clock both nights. And again, Lisa, thanks again for taking the time to join us, and hopefully it's a great weekend in Tecoma.
2: Thank you so much for having me.
0: That'll do it for this update here on KTIC and 107.9 The Bull.
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5: Knicks and Spurs tonight in Game 1 of the NBA Finals. They'll tip it off from San Antonio at 8 o'clock Eastern time. Knicks center Mitchell Robinson expected to play despite a broken pinky finger. He's expected to wear a brace. Again, Knicks and Spurs starting the NBA Finals. At the French Open, women's top seed Aryna Sabalenka lost in 3 sets in the quarterfinals as she was upset by 25th seed Diana Schneider. In baseball, the Tigers dropped the Rays 7-2. Marlins lead the Nationals in the 8th 3-1, while the White Sox are blanking the Twins 5-0 in the 7th. Green Bay Packers linebacker Micah Parsons confirms he'll start the season on the PUP list, while a warrant for the arrest of 49ers wide receiver Brandon Ayuk has been issued on a misdemeanor charge of speeding. Authorities in Santa Clara County, California issued the warrant following a video he posted on YouTube in December of him speeding down the road past Levi's Stadium. Finally, Chicago Bears quarterback Kayla Williams will grace the cover of Madden 27.
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1: A familiar debate returns on Capitol Hill. Elisa Brady, Fox News, as the head of Homeland Security faces lawmakers for a second day, with Democrats focusing in part on a migrant detention center in New Jersey, where protests have turned into violent confrontations. Mississippi Congressman Benny Thompson.
2: Detainees at Delaney Hall Detention Facility have been living in squalid conditions and have been beaten and pepper sprayed by guards. DHS responded by attacking protesters and defending inhumane conditions.
1: DHS Secretary Mark Wayne Mullen denies allegations of mistreatment and says federal agents are enforcing the law.
3: I have no problem with people peacefully protesting. I believe in our First Amendment. Peacefully. Delaney Hall, I've had officers bit, hit, scratched. We had one get threatened they were going to kill him and his family. That's peaceful.
1: Mullen also pointed to recent state inspections at Delaney Hall, but the city of Newark and the state are suing for greater access. State media is claiming Iran targeted a U.S. military ship approaching territorial waters in the Gulf of Oman. CENTCOM denies that, also denying a claim that damage to Kuwait's main airport was from a U.S. missile interceptor after Iran launched attacks in the region overnight. A more than 15-hour standoff ending during pre-dawn hours in California when an FBI-led team stormed the building in downtown Bakersfield, killing the suspect who was holding multiple people hostage.
4: There were a total of 10 members of our community whose lives were changed yesterday. Unexpectedly, but we are thankful that they have been reunited with their loved ones after this ordeal.
1: Bakersfield Assistant Police Chief Jeremy Blakemore, the suspect, now identified as 41-year-old Anthony Scott Searles Harris. The FBI says he was a registered sex offender who'd been dishonorably discharged from the U.S. Army in 2007. A sell-off on Wall Street, the Dow down 619 at the bell. 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
3: I'm Connie Green in the KTIC News Center, which is sponsored by TNT Coins in Fremont. The use of e-bikes and scooters around West Point was discussed at last night's city council meeting. City Administrator Tom Goulet says there's growing concern about their use in town. The Columbus Police Department is looking for a missing 30-year-old man. Canton Keller was last seen Saturday morning. He is a white male, 5'11" and 220 pounds. If you know anything, call Crime Stoppers at 402-563-4000. That's 563-4000. An Omaha woman is in jail after she allegedly chased a man around an apartment complex while wielding a crossbow near 108th and Reddick at 7 p.m. on Monday. Those are the latest stories from the KTIC News Center.
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5: 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Also, farmers in the Midwest may have a big role in the midterms, unhappy with Trump's tariffs and higher costs associated with the war. 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
6: Rest of the afternoon, we'll see some sunshine, getting up to an afternoon high of 81. A little breezy at times, winds will be out of the south at around 15 to 25. Tonight then, 50% chance of showers and thunderstorms, and again, we'll dip back down to a low right around 60. Winds will be out of the south at around 15 to 30. For tomorrow, showers and thunderstorms likely early on, then another round of showers and thunderstorms in the afternoon. 60% chance of precipitation. Temperature-wise, we'll aim for an afternoon high of 80. Tomorrow night, showers likely, possible thunderstorms, chance precipitation at about 60%. And again, we'll tip back down to a low of 60. For your Friday, a 40% chance of showers and thunderstorms, a little bit of sunshine with an afternoon high of 83. Friday evening, a 50% chance of showers and thunderstorms and a low right around 59. For the upcoming weekend, looking pretty nice. Saturday, sunshine, high of 85, winds will be calm. Saturday night, we'll see a low temperature, right around 62. And on Sunday, slight chance for showers late afternoon with an afternoon high of 83. That is your forecast. More weather information is always available. 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
6: 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Doug Anderson, glad to be along with you here inside of the 3 o'clock hour. Do have an agribusiness update on the way. Also later this hour, we'll check in with your daily cash grain bins. We'll have a Fox Business Report, and we'll also have a check of that forecast that we bring to you twice an hour. As again, pretty good chance for some rain in store, especially tomorrow. Details throughout the afternoon. But right now, it's Dan Seals here at KTIC.

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0: Good afternoon. I'm Steve White with Livestock News. Unconfirmed reports of a possible New World screwworm infestation in South Texas sent another wave of anxiety through cattle futures Wednesday, even as cash cattle prices remain historically strong. Samples from two calves on a ranch near La Pryor, Texas, have been sent to a federal lab in Iowa for testing after ranch workers discovered wounds containing larvae suspected to be New World screwworm. That, according to a social media post from USDA Wednesday afternoon. Just a day earlier, USDA said there were no confirmed cases in the United States. However, now they say there is a possible case, and that sample is on its way to a lab. At any rate, traders reacted swiftly, pushing cattle futures lower as rumors and speculation spread through the market. Brad Coima, market analyst with KKV Trading.
1: Last week, there was 22 reported cases within 100 miles of the border last week. I don't think anybody, most of us, I guess I should say, me at least, thinking there's no way. How are you going to keep it out when it's that close? I mean, it's a fly. The first time you have a south wind, I mean, you got wild animals, you got feral pigs and coyotes and whatever.
0: The reaction has been particularly noticeable in feeder cattle futures, which traders view as especially vulnerable to movement restrictions or disruptions tied to a confirmed case.
1: I'm anxious for the time when the market can assimilate this into the market, get a scientific understanding that we haven't changed anything really. If indeed we've done anything, we've probably limited or regionalized the supply of cattle again. Now, maybe that region will be the entire state of Texas. I don't know.
0: For much more from Brad Coima, you can find it on Cattle Call. 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
4: Good afternoon. July corn down 9 cents, beef down about 7, beans down 11, wheat down 15, 10 or 11 on KC. So the grains continue to move to the downside. They had my case that my cycles are calling for cycle lows here anytime and give no reason for it to go up. If you want to try for the upside and don't want to risk the futures, you might consider December call for a year, 490 on the corn. Some point this year, I think we are going to have a pretty good rally into the July time frame. So just got to get this bottom hammered out. I don't think nothing weather-wise in there right now. And also on demand side, everybody was gung-ho on China buying some of our corn. Hasn't materialized yet in any way. Something will come out to turn this thing, and it'll go back up. The options would be the easiest way to play it for right now. Wheat might have another 10 or 15 down on that one, but it should bottom here too and start back up and rally into the middle of July. But we're not going to get back to the highs at this point. Long term, it'll be a good trade way out there. December and into next year, we'll have a big move again, given the fundamentals where they are. Over in the cattle market, down today, that one's all over the place. Closing about in the middle of the range. $5 ranges are becoming pretty commonplace, and cattle closing down $1.80. Could have put a low in here today. We'll give another day and see you tomorrow. The hogs doing okay for us. We're long on the hog market right now. Not going to risk a whole lot on it. Just because something closes in your favor anymore doesn't mean it's going to follow through the next day, but should work higher on the hogs here. Cycle low due here early this month. Then on the other markets, the metals are a long-term deal. I'm not going to talk about them much. I just like being long. Should have good rallies into the winter, October or so this year. This is Jack at York Commodities. If you have any questions, give me a call, 402-363-1705. Have a great afternoon.
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7: 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Central Valley Ag at 81.20 has corn at 383, beans 1089. Oakland East Hub, corn 394, beans 1093. In Elgin, corn 399, beans 1090. Humphrey, corn 390, beans 1079. Laurel has corn at 383, beans 1089. Monroe, corn 397, beans 1081. Royal Hub has corn at 382, beans 1085. Wakefield, corn 378, beans 1084. Hinton, Iowa has corn at 403, beans 1099. Cooperative Supply in Dodge, Howells, Lee, and Richland, corn 385, beans 1079. Frontier Co-op at Brainerd has corn at 388, beans 1085. Columbus, corn 397, beans 1084. David City beans at 1086, Meade corn 392, beans 1087, Schuyler corn 392, wheat 529, beans 1088, Weston has corn at 384, beans 1080, Yanka corn 389, Central Plains Milling at Howells has corn at 402, July bid 405, Norfolk Crush has beans at 1154 with the July bid at 1129. North Bend Grain, corn $3.90, beans $11. Schuyler Grain in Fremont has corn at $3.91, beans $10.94, and wheat $5.94. ADM in Lincoln has beans at $11.34, the new crop bid $11.37. Columbus corn $4.22, new crop $4.45. Fremont beans $11.37, new crop also at $11.37. Fremont Elevator has corn at $3.95, beans $11.14. In Wisner, corn $3.87, beans $11.09. Newman Grove has corn at 388, beans 1089. Enola, corn 397, beans 1089. Lincoln Premium Poultry has corn at 405, July 408. Michael Foods in Wakefield, corn 382. Bloomfield, corn 387. Farmers Pride at Battle Creek and Osmond has corn at 375, beans 1079. Wisner Farmers Elevator has corn at 391, July 388. Farmers Co-op at Pilger, Winside, and Wayne has corn at 378, beans 1079. Cargill Corn Milling in Blair, corn 419, July bid 418. Cargill Soy Processing at Sioux City, 1144, with July at 1134. Cargill Ag Horizons in Albion, corn at 401, beans 1096. Beamer Grain has corn at 377. Husker Ag Ethanol in Plainview has corn at 394, July bid at 398. Bungie Grain in Fremont has corn at 395, new crop 420, beans 1114 in Fremont, new crop 1118, and Council Bluffs has beans at 1134, new crop 1122. The Andersons Ethanol at Denison has corn at 396, July 399. Heartland Co-op in Mundamon has corn at $4, beans 1097. Woodbine Corn 396, beans 1097. Mo Valley has corn at 399, beans 1099, and Council Bluffs corn 418, beans 1099. Finally, New Cooperative at Onawa, Whiting, and Hornick has corn at 395, beans 1104. 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
11: 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In general, warm season C4 forages like corn are more water use efficient than cool season C3 crops like wheat and rye. 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When moisture is plentiful, water use efficiency for warm-season annual sedan grass and sorghum sedan grass hybrids ranges from 2 to 3 inches of water per ton of yield. Efficiency of cool-season oats is estimated at 3.5 to 4.5 inches of water required per ton of production. Comparatively, alfalfa needs 4 to 6 inches of water per ton or cutting. Switching from harvesting corn as dried grain to corn silage can also increase overall irrigation water use efficiency. Since the silage can be harvested at stage R4 dough or 30 to 40 days earlier than traditional grain harvest, silage yields can peg 28 tons per acre while lowering overall water usage by 7 inches per acre. Where water supplies may be restricted, millet may be the preferred forage option for improved water use efficiency. Although potential biomass production of millet will likely be less than drought-tolerant options. In UNL research at North Platte, millet produced 2 tons per acre with 2.2 inches of irrigation water while applied more than 4.5 inches of water did not increase millet yields above the 3.5 tons per acre. 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
14: 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The Crary wind system adds a constant stream of high velocity air to your cutter bar, minimize shatter loss, and increase ground speed. A Crary wind system boosts yield in both tall and short beans on auger or draper headers. 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
15: I'm Liz Klayman, and this is the Fox Business Report.
16: Stocks halted their record-breaking rally with the rise in the price of crude oil weighing on the market amid new tension with Iran. The Dow closed down 619 points, the S&P 500 tumbled 55 points, and the NASDAQ declined 239 points. The Dow winners, Walmart, Amgen, and Caterpillar. The Dow decliners, IBM, Salesforce, and Honeywell International. Declines in artificial intelligence-related stocks also weighed on the market. Shares of NVIDIA, Dell Technologies, and Microsoft lost around 3%. Investors also looking at the U.S. planning new tariffs
17: at least 10% on up to 60 trading partners. Those tariffs aim to replace those struck down by the U.S. Supreme Court. Amazon is now number one on Fortune 500's list of America's biggest companies. It took over that spot from Walmart. That is your Fox Business Report. I'm Angelo Bavaro, invested in you.
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It's the legendary Jerry Reed on Classic Country KTIC. Do we have a hot forecast in store? We'll have the details coming up following the check of your latest local and regional news. 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

0: Garth Brooks and Long Neck Bottle. 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
2: I'm Connie Green in the KTIC News Center, which is sponsored by TNT Coins and Fremont, trusted experts buying coins, silver, jewelry, and collectibles. Concern about the increasing use of e-bikes and scooters by children in the area is causing concern about their safety. That discussion had at last night's West Point City Council meeting, along with an update on the River Mist subdivision project, which was provided to council members by City Administrator Tom Goulet.
3: It's actually going fairly well. I mean, the contractors have been out there working. They're getting the water and sewer lines in. They've got quite a bit of the storm drainage done. The retention basin is formed up, and it needs a little bit more shaping up, but that'll be a good thing for that scenario. So they're moving along fairly well on that project.
2: Goulet adds that the council also took action on the electric generator project invitation to bid.
3: The council actually approved to move forward with that, to go out for bids. Basically, what we're looking at there is to replace the 4 megawatts of generation we lost with the Enterprise when that went off. This will be in addition to the existing 4 that we have, which would bring us back to the total of 8 megawatts. And also, one of the things that we're looking at there is we're going to be bringing in 2 CATs that are going to be fully self-contained units. And they're units that have been very lightly used. I think they've got less than 300 hours on them each. So they're going to be a good asset for the community. The other thing is, it's going to tie into our new substation transformer, and we're looking at reducing the voltage from there to feed, also have the ability to feed into the 4160 side. So there's going to be a lot of benefit to the community to bring those 2 units in. The other thing is that that's the one portion of the bid are the generators themselves. The second portion, which in this case is the B bid, will be for the switch gear and everything we need to make all that happen, and the step-down transformer to do that.
2: Members also approved the 2026 Cumming County Local Emergency Operations Plan. Among the results of yesterday's primary in Iowa, the U.S. Senate seat vacated by Joni Ernst will have Democrat Josh Turek competing with Republican Ashley Hinson. The Democratic candidate for Iowa governor is Rob Sand, and the Republican candidate for Iowa governor, Zach Lahn. More on these races can be found online at sos.iowa.gov. South Dakota results from yesterday's primary can be found online at sdsos.gov. If you drive a Ford Expedition or a Lincoln Navigator made between 2018 and 2022, you'll need to go to the dealership soon. Ford is recalling over 420,000 vehicles due to a problem with seat belts, where seat belts are not operating properly and could actually cause injury if you're in a crash. Current owners of those vehicles will be notified about the recall by mail. Those problems will be repaired for free by dealers. Blair's annual Gateway to the West Day starts tomorrow evening and runs through Sunday. You can find the schedule and all details online at blairne.gov. Those are the latest stories from the KTIC News Center.
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0: Rest of the afternoon, we'll see some sunshine, getting up to an afternoon high of 81. A little breezy at times, winds will be out of the south at around 15 to 25. Tonight then, 50% chance of showers and thunderstorms. And again, we'll dip back down to a low right around 60. Winds will be out of the south at around 15 to 30. For tomorrow, showers and thunderstorms likely early on. Then another round of showers and thunderstorms in the afternoon. 60% chance of precipitation. Temperature-wise, we'll aim for an afternoon high of 80. Tomorrow night, showers likely, possible thunderstorms, chance precipitation at about 60%. And again, we'll dip back down to a low of 60. For your Friday, a 40% chance of showers and thunderstorms, a little bit of sunshine with an afternoon high of 83. Friday evening, a 50% chance of showers.

0: Upcoming weekend looking pretty nice. Saturday, sunshine, high of 85. Winds will be calm. Saturday night, we'll see a low temperature right around 62. And on Sunday, slight chance for showers late afternoon with an afternoon high of 83. That is your forecast. More weather information is always available. 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

0: What goes into a quote when it comes to ensuring a pivot?
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0: Call Henry Ashoff at 402-992-1234. 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
5: 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On the way, we have our Nebraska Extension Ag Almanac update. Is on the way, we're going to talk a little bit about stable flies are creating problems for pastured cattle across the state. We'll have the details on that coming up in your Nebraska Extension Ag Almanac update here at KTIC.
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9: Tail flicking, skin twitching, and other defensive behaviors by pastured animals could mean an infestation of stable flies. Extension educator Dave Boxler talks about prevention and control of stable flies on today's almanac.
10: Well, historically, they've been with us for a number of years, actually hundreds of years, but were primarily affecting feedlot and dairy cattle up until the early 1980s. And there was a change in how we handled hay that occurred in the early 1980s, where we went to a round bale and consequently created a round bale feeder also. And it's interesting because when cattle are fed, especially in overwintering sites, there's a lot of spillage of this material to the outside that never gets consumed because it gets trampled on by cattle and urinated on, defecated on, and you have actually the perfect ingredients for stable fly larval production. The limiting factor when it comes to stable fly larval development is moisture. And earlier this year in Nebraska, we were very short of moisture. Well, in the last 7 to 10 days, that has certainly changed across the state. And I initially thought that we weren't going to see a major issue this year with the pastured cattle, but that's all changed based on the last weather event that we've had. So we have the moisture in place, so we have all the ingredients available for stable flies. The stable fly is a blood feeding fly. Both male and female of the species take a blood meal, and usually it's twice a day. So during that process, the blood meal usually takes anywhere from 3 to 5 minutes to complete, so the fly is very persistent. in getting that blood

0: meal taken. Once it's completed its feeding, it will fly away off of the animal to an area where it's usually in the shade where it can digest that blood. So it's on the animal and then off the animal, which makes it difficult for treating or trying to control the population on the animal. Our typical fly methodology or treatments that we've used for horn fly do not necessarily work that effectively against the stable fly because of its behavior out in the pasture settings. So there are some traps available that are fairly effective, but it does take some effort to get them placed safely. Usually we like to place them close to where the cattle will come to water, but they do have to be protected from the animals because the animals are very curious and will cause some physical damage to them. There are two traps available. One is the Starbar bite-free trap sold by Central Life Sciences, and the other is a nightstick trap that is sold by a company called Bug Jammer. And they both will attract stable flies and capture them. We've also looked at spray applications to reduce the populations on the cattle. A number of years ago, I did a study using a mist blower type sprayer that is very commonly used in the dairy and the feedlot industry. That's pretty effective in that setting. But we decided to see how effective we could manage stable fly numbers on pasture cattle making those applications. And this is where you actually take the sprayer in a pickup or on a flatbed out into the pasture and spray the cattle in the pasture. And this was a three-year study, and we saw a significant reduction in fly numbers between the untreated group and the treated group. So that is a methodology that has been picked up by a number of producers in Nebraska. It's labor intensive, as with a lot of applications, and there's a bit of investment on the monetary side.
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3: Knicks and Spurs. Game one of the NBA Finals is tonight in San Antonio. Tip-off 8 o'clock Eastern Time. And the Knicks will have Mitchell Robinson available despite a fractured pinky finger. In Major League Baseball, the Marlins were 4-1 winners against the Nationals today, while Detroit won in Tampa against the Rays 7-2. White Sox put 4 on the board in the first and blanked the Twins 8-0, while the Mets and Mariners currently tied up at a game apiece. Seattle entered today with the longest winning streak in all of baseball at 8 games. Packers linebacker Micah Parsons confirms he'll start the season on the PUP list, still recovering from surgery to repair a torn ACL and damaged meniscus, while Bears quarterback Caleb Williams is on the cover of Madden 27. In college football, NC State and Virginia will not open the season in Brazil. Instead, their game scheduled for Saturday, August 29th, will be played in Charlottesville, Virginia. Women's top seed, Aryna Sabalenka, lost in 3 sets in the quarterfinals of the French Open.
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1: Negotiations are going well. Elisa Brady, Fox News. That's President Trump's latest take on talks with Iran, just telling reporters a deal could happen over the weekend and that Iran has agreed, sometimes, to give up enriched uranium buried after U.S. strikes last June, what he calls nuclear dust.
2: I want to get it. We have at different times had different, I mean, they've changed their mind a couple of times. But as it stands now, we will go in sometime in the not too distant future.
1: The president says he's trying to separate the issue of Hezbollah. Iran's been pushing for a ceasefire between Israel and Lebanon to be enforced as Israeli forces continue to fight against the Iran-backed militants in Lebanon. Secretary of State Marco Rubio on Capitol Hill for a second day defending the Iran strategy during budget hearings.
3: On substantive policy issues, Democrats used much of their time to impress upon Secretary Rubio, they think that the war in Iran is illegal and illegitimate and a hot mess.
1: Fox's Jillian Turner at the State Department. The House is expected to vote on a Democrat-led war powers resolution aimed at reining in the president. President Trump just defending the anti-weaponization fund that was scrapped by the Justice Department after a judge's ruling against it and bipartisan pushback, including concern that Capitol rioters could be among those applying for compensation, claiming political prosecutions.
2: What happened to great people, great American people, the way they were victimized, the way they were savaged. You have suicides. They killed themselves. They went bankrupt. They were weaponized by the Biden administration, by a bunch of thugs, including Obama people.
1: The president calls the judge who ruled against the fund radical left. Tropical storm Amanda, the first of the season, churning out in the Pacific, more than 1,400 miles away from Mexico's Baja California Peninsula. 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
3: I'm Connie Green in the KTIC News Center, which is sponsored by TNT Coins in Fremont. Annexation, an agenda item at last night's West Point City Council meeting, an update on the River Mist subdivision, and approval of the 2026 Cumming County Local Emergency Operations Plan are some of the results of that meeting. Governor Jim Pillen signed legislation that will allow private power companies to operate in the state in hopes of providing for the increased demand for electricity. The Gateway to the West Days in Blair kicks off tomorrow. There will be road closures for the carnival and for the parade on Saturday. You can find details and detour information online at blairne.gov. That's blairne.gov. Those are the latest stories from the KTIC News Center.
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6: Rest of the afternoon, we'll see some sunshine, getting up to an afternoon high of 81. A little breezy at times, winds will be out of the south at around 15 to 25. Tonight then, 50% chance of showers and thunderstorms. And again, we'll dip back down to a low right around 60. Winds will be out of the south at around 15 to 30. For tomorrow, showers and thunderstorms likely early on, then another round of showers and thunderstorms in the afternoon. 60% chance of precipitation. Temperature-wise, we'll aim for an afternoon high of 80. Tomorrow night, showers likely, possible thunderstorms, chance precipitation at about 60%. And again, we'll dip back down to a low of 60. For your Friday, a 40% chance of showers and thunderstorms, a little bit of sunshine with an afternoon high of 83. Friday evening, a 50% chance of showers and thunderstorms and a low right around 59. For the upcoming weekend, looking pretty nice. Saturday, sunshine, high of 85, winds will be calm. Saturday night, we'll see a low temperature right around 62. And on Sunday, slight chance for showers late afternoon with an afternoon high of 83. That is your forecast. More weather information is always available. 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

8:40 here on your Wednesday afternoon. Dougie Anderson, glad to be along with you. Ag information on the way. Going to hear from the Charlie Daniels Band. As again, the Charlie Daniels Band formed back in the 1970s, kind of forming a little blend of country, rock, bluegrass, and blues together. Of course, famous for the hits like The Devil Went Down to Georgia, Long-Haired Country Boy, and In America. Some of the big hits from the Charlie Daniels Band, including this one as well, and Drinking My Baby Goodbye. It's Classic Country, KTIC. Thanks again for letting us be part of your afternoon. Doug Anderson hanging out with you on 840 Country KTIC.

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2: 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This is Michael Kenobi. Call Grain State Soya in West Point, 402-372-2429 today, and get ahead of the heat.
3: With a recap of today's livestock market activity, I'm Alex Makovica on the Rural Radio Network. Good afternoon. Of course, we continue to follow the news of a suspected case of New World screwworm in South Texas. We've learned this afternoon it is now under federal review, the USDA confirming.

0: that samples have been sent to its National Vet Services laboratories in Ames, Iowa. Officials say a possible case may have been detected, but results are still pending. This is an ongoing story, and we will provide you with the latest information as it becomes available. The USDA says personnel have been activated on the ground. Market information, of course, livestock futures slipping this afternoon on that news. When that news came out, though, it was not confirmed yet. A light trade in cash cattle country developing in Nebraska at 405. That is steady with the previous week's weighted averages. Bids on the table in Nebraska, or make that Kansas and Texas, but continue to be passed. Today's slaughter totaling 109,000 head. That makes it 2,000 more than last week, 14,000 below a year ago. Cattle futures off 105 to 242 in lives. Feeders off 465 to 585. In the afternoon, box beef cutouts choice up $1.79 at $3.95.86. Select in the afternoon print down 38 cents at $3.84.43. 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Your pork report this afternoon, this is all on 327 loads. Carcass down 208 at 98.51. Hams down 47 cents at 86.39. And bellies down 3.87. At 115.30. And your daily direct afternoon hog report, national weighted average price at 94.36, Iowa, Minnesota, 94.96, Western Corn Belt, 94.57. 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
14: Good day, everyone. This is Bartley Brogan with the USDA Market News Service with your closing livestock market report for today. Wednesday, June 3rd, with the daily direct slaughter in Kansas, negotiated cash head count for today. So far, 657 head. Week-to-date total, 787 head. Negotiated grid head count for today, 5,344 head. Week-to-date total, 7,451 head. Last established market test in Kansas was last week. Live purchases, mostly 257. In Texas, Oklahoma, and New Mexico, negotiated cash head count for today so far, 1,069 head, week-to-date total, 1,424 head. Negotiated grid head count for today so far, 945 head, week-to-date total, 8,990 head. There have been a few early live purchases, and the Texas Panhandle at 256, but not enough for an adequate market test. Last established market test in Texas Panhandle remains last week. Live purchases mostly 257. In Nebraska, negotiated cash head count for today so far, 19,512 head. Week to date total, 20,251 head. Negotiated grid head count for today so far, 5,395 head. Week to date total, 5,721 head. Negotiated cash trade active on good demand in Nebraska compared to last week. Early live purchases today have been one lower for 255 to 256, mostly 256. Early adjust purchases today, unevenly steady from 403 to 405, mostly 405. Heading over now, take a look at the box beef cutout closings. Choice cutout today, $395.86. This is up $1.79 for the day. Select carcasses, $384.43. This is 38 cents lower for the day. Putting the choice select spread, $11.43. There have been 91 loads traded for the day so far, 51 choice, 9 select, 32 trimmings and grindings. Looking at the cutter cow cutout current value today, $357. This is up 41 cents from yesterday's close. With boneless processing beef, there have been 49 loads traded nationally for the day. On livestock slaughter under federal inspection, cattle slaughtered today, 109,000. Last week, 107,000. A year ago, 123,000. 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Previous week, Dan Steers and Heifers, 90,000. Cows and Bulls, 20,000. 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Week to date, 1,443,000. The National Daily Pork Report, there have been 328 loads. A carcass is valued at $98.51. This is down $2.08 from yesterday's close. The National Daily Direct Hog Report, there were 1,848 negotiated sales. Compared to yesterday, negotiated sales of barrels and gilts closed $1.21 lower. Base price ranged from $87 to $96 with a weighted average hog carcass at $94.36. 5-day rolling average dress price at $94.67. This has been the USDA Market News Service. Have a nice rest of your day.
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0: It's Classic Country KTIC. Did you know that song gets sung after every home win by the West Virginia Mountaineers as them and their fans join together to sing Take Me Home Country Roads? The tradition for that dates all the way back decades and has become one of the college sports' most recognizable post-game celebrations. The song is also considered an anthem of West Virginia, and hearing thousands of fans sing in unison after a victory in a moment that perfectly captures Mountaineer pride, as they were able to sing that this past weekend as West Virginia was able to advance to a super regional in college baseball. And again, could the Mountaineers be coming to Omaha for the College World Series when it's all said and done? Well, we'll wait and see. And maybe we'll be singing Take Me Home Country Roads in Omaha with the Mountaineers. On the way, we'll have a check of your latest local and regional news. But right now, let's get to a check of sports.
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2: I'm Joel Janacek. There will be Legion Baseball on 107.9 The Bull tonight. It's West Point hosting Hooper Scribner for a juniors and seniors doubleheader. The juniors game will start at 5:30 with the seniors game to follow. Both games on The Bull. The Fremont Moo are on the road at the Salina Sliders tonight. The Moo were swept at home by the Grand Island Fighting Cranes over the weekend. First pitch this evening is scheduled for 7 o'clock. Texas Tech will play Texas tonight in the first game of the championship series at the Women's College World Series in Oklahoma City. It's a rematch of last year's championship series when the Longhorns beat the Red Raiders in three games to win their first national championship in the program's history. Game time tonight is 7 o'clock on ESPN. The first game of the NBA Championship Series will be played tonight as New York is at San Antonio. Tip-off will be at 7:30 p.m. on ABC. In the first game of the NHL Stanley Cup Finals last night, Las Vegas beat Carolina 5-4. Game 2 is tomorrow night in Carolina. Oakland Craig girls basketball standout Sonia Gazinski has signed with Nebraska Wesleyan. Gazinski says winning state last year was her favorite memory from high school.
3: My favorite memory, probably, of course, always for everyone, would be winning the state championship in 2025. When Hillary Ray, freshman at the time, hit that three to go ahead by, I think it was four, sealed the deal, that had to have been the greatest memory I've had. And then just that whole night celebrating with all of our community, I could not be more grateful for the whole situation and all of their support.
2: Sonia's dad, Scott Gazinski, was the head coach of that team and her head coach throughout her high school career. Former Wayne State All-American defensive end Troy Pribnow has been selected for induction into the Northern Sun Conference Hall of Fame. Pribnow played football for five seasons at Wayne State from 2004 to 2008. The Scribner-Snyder High School graduate became Wayne State's first All-American in 15 years when he was a senior in 2008, named to five different All-American teams after leading the NSIC in sacks, tackles for loss, forced fumbles, and fumble recoveries. Pribnow finished his career as first-team All-NSIC selection as a junior and senior, and All-American as a senior. His 29 career sacks ranked fourth all-time at Wayne State, while his 14 sacks as a senior tied for the second most in school history. Pribnow's 12 sacks during his junior season are six on the all-time list at Wayne State. Bellevue University softball catcher Margaret Brown has been named a second-team NAIA All-American following a record-setting season this year. Brown became the Bruins' latest NAIA All-American after starting all 54 games at catcher in her first season at Bellevue. She batted .460 with a .510 on-base percentage and a .781 slugging percentage, totaling 86 hits, 43 runs, 29 doubles, 2 triples, 9 home runs, 40 RBIs, 18 walks, and 146 total bases. I'm Joel Janacek. Get more sports anytime at KTICradio.com.
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5: I'm Connie Green in the KTIC News Center, which is sponsored by TNT Coins in Fremont. Turn forgotten coins and jewelry into cash with TNT Coins in Fremont. The use of e-bikes and scooters around West Point was discussed at last night's city council meeting. City Administrator Tom Goulet says there's growing concern about their use in town.
6: Yeah, there's some expressed concerns. A lot of the kids are getting the e-bikes and that type of thing now, and we're seeing on the scooters. The part that we are really worried about is their safety, the rules of the road. They need to be conscientious of that. They need to look, you know, at the intersections instead of just flying through them and that type of thing. The last thing we want to do is see anybody hurt on the e-bikes or the scooters. So we're kind of cautioning them a little bit about that and kind of keep a watchful eye on it. We think that's going to develop a little bit further because the more we get into this, we find out there are different standards for different e-bikes. And some of them are pedal assist. Some of them are basically straight up almost electric motorcycles. So we're looking into that a little bit further.
5: Goulet says the council also discussed the removal of the two-hour parking limitation on Main Street during the trial period, and there continues to be no two-hour parking limitation on Main Street. The Columbus Police Department is looking for a missing 30-year-old man. Canton Keller was last seen Saturday morning. He is described as a white male, 5'11" tall and 220 pounds. Police believe he does not have a vehicle or his phone and has a history of depression. Columbus police ask that any information on his whereabouts be reported to dispatch at 402-564-3201 or Crime Stoppers at 402-563-4000. That's 563-4000. An Omaha woman is in jail after she allegedly chased a man around an apartment complex while wielding a crossbow. Omaha police responded to the area of 108th Street and Reddick Avenue by 7 p.m. Monday for a report of a woman armed with a crossbow and causing a disturbance. The woman was arrested and charged with weapon possession by a prohibited person, not a firearm. As of Tuesday afternoon, she was still in jail. A future court date has not yet been set. Nebraska Governor Jim Pillen signed in LB 1261 into law, a measure aimed at expanding energy production while protecting ratepayers. The bill allows private companies to build large-scale power generation to meet growing demand, shifting financial risk away from everyday customers, according to Governor Pillen.
7: What this means is we as ratepayers. So to grow, we have to have more electricity, which more power generation is going to take fantastic sums of money, billions and billions of dollars. If we don't have behind-the-meter legislation, that means you and I are going to pay for it in increased rates. That's a non-starter from my seat.
5: The bill was introduced by Senator Barry DeKay and prioritized by Senator Mike Moser. Those are the latest stories from the KTIC News Center.
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0: Rest of the afternoon, we'll see some sunshine getting up to an afternoon high of 81. A little breezy at times, winds will be out of the south at around 15 to 25. Tonight, then, 50% chance of showers and thunderstorms. And again, we'll dip back down to a low right around 60. Winds will be out of the south at around 15 to 30. For tomorrow, showers and thunderstorms likely early on. Then another round of showers and thunderstorms in the afternoon. 60% chance of precipitation. Temperature-wise, we'll aim for an afternoon high of 80. Tomorrow night, showers likely, possible thunderstorms, chance of precipitation at about 60%. And again, we'll dip back down to a low of 60. For your Friday, a 40% chance of showers and thunderstorms, a little bit of sunshine with an afternoon high of 83. Friday evening, a 50% chance of showers and thunderstorms and a low right around 59. For the upcoming weekend, looking pretty nice. Saturday, sunshine, high of 85, winds will be calm. Saturday night, we'll see a low temperature right around 62. And on Sunday, slight chance for showers late afternoon with an afternoon high of 83. That is your forecast. More weather information is always available. 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
0: 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That is coming up on June 12th through the 14th. They'll have a Tarot card tournament, live music, Fast and the Furious. They'll show that movie along with a cruise night following that. They'll also have delicious food, cornhole tournament, and so much more. Get the details on the Knights of Columbus Schuyler and their Spring Festival coming up June 12th through the 14th. 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
11: Here are your local daily cash grain bids for this Wednesday, June 3rd on KTIC. Central Valley Ag at 8120 has corn at 383, beans 1089. Oakland East Hub, corn 394, beans 1093. In Elgin, corn 399, beans 1090. Humphrey, corn 390, beans 1079. Laurel has corn at 383, beans 1089. Monroe, corn 397, beans 1081. Royal Hub has corn at 382, beans 1085. Wakefield, corn 378, beans 1084. Hinton, Iowa has corn at 403, beans 1099. Cooperative Supply in Dodge, Howells, Lee, and Richland, corn 385, beans 1079. Frontier Co-op at Brainerd has corn at 388, beans 1085. Columbus, corn 397, beans 1084. David City beans at 1086. Mead,

0: in Lincoln has beans at 11.34, the new crop bid 11.37, Columbus corn 4.22, new crop 4.45, Fremont beans 11.37, new crop also at 11.37. Fremont elevator has corn at 3.95, beans 11.14, in Wisner corn 3.87, beans 11.09. Newman Grove has corn at 388, beans 1089. Enola, corn 397, beans 1089. Lincoln Premium Poultry has corn at 405, July 408. Michael Foods in Wakefield, corn 382. Bloomfield, corn 387. Farmers Pride at Battle Creek and Osmond has corn at 375, beans 1079. Wisner Farmers Elevator has corn at 391, July 388. Farmers Co-op at Pilger, Winside, and Wayne has corn at 378, beans 1079. Cargill Corn Milling in Blair, corn 419, July bid 418. Cargill Soy Processing at Sioux City, 1144, with July at 1134. Cargill Ag Horizons in Albion, corn at 401, beans 1096. Beamer Grain has corn at 377. Husker Ag Ethanol in Plainview has corn at 394, July bid at 398. Bungie Grain in Fremont has corn at 395, new crop 420, beans 11.14 in Fremont, new crop 11.18, and Council Bluffs has beans at 11.34, new crop 11.22. The Andersons Ethanol at Denison has corn at 396, July 399. Heartland Co-op in Mundamon has corn at $4, beans 10.97. Woodbine Corn 396, beans 10.97. Mo Valley has corn at 399, beans 10.99, and Council Bluffs corn 418, beans 10.99. Finally, New Cooperative at Onawa, Whiting, and Hornick has corn at 395, beans 11.04. Do note these prices are subject to change without notice. That's your local daily cash grain bids for Wednesday, June 3rd on KTIC.
1: It's time for another edition of Songs That Remind Me of Steiny's General Store. 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
2: 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Connie Green will also have the latest on the local and regional news. We'll recap the West Point City Council meeting from last night and see what else she has in store in your latest local and regional news. 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
5: More often than not, we find that adding nitrogen to soybean fields doesn't pay. Here are the common denominators we've found for when it does pay and when it doesn't. When it works most is when a farmer is on ground that hasn't had soybeans often in the past, in low CEC soils, in unhealthy soil, and when shooting for extremely high yield. When nitrogen applications are most likely to fail in soybeans from what

0: we've seen is when you have high levels of soil organic matter at 4% or above, when your yields are less than 70 bushels per acre, and when you have great soil health. If you actually need nitrogen, double inoculating can help, but applying nitrogen mid-season or using ammonium sulfate early season is best. I'm Darren Hefty.
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0: Mark Chestnut, and it's just a little too late. It's Classic Country KTIC. Well, now that we're rolling into summer, that means there's lots of concerts happening in the area. Little Big Town is going to be at the Stir Concert Cove at the Harris Casino in Council Bluffs. That'll be tomorrow night. Also coming up down the road, Allison Krauss and Union Station. They're going to be at the Orpheum Theater in Sioux City. That concert is set for June 17th. And then also down the road, Butler County Fair in David City. They got Aaron Tippin coming to David City on July 17th. So again, those are a few of the upcoming concerts. Get a full list at KTICradio.com.
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7: Mitchell Robinson is expected to play for the Knicks tonight, but he'll play with a brace on his hand after he broke his pinky between the conference finals and the NBA finals. Those NBA finals start tonight with Game 1 in San Antonio. Knicks and Spurs, 8 o'clock Eastern time. Green Bay Packers linebacker Micah Parsons confirms he won't be ready for Week 1. He's going to start the season on the PUP list. It's likely that Parsons won't be back until mid-October as he recovers from ACL surgery, where he also damaged his meniscus. Bears quarterback Caleb Williams on the cover of Madden 27, while a warrant is out for the arrest of 49ers wide receiver Brandon Ayuk on a misdemeanor charge of speeding in Santa Clara County, California. Niners, by the way, canceled mandatory minicamp because they had 100% attendance in this week's voluntary workouts. In baseball, Mets lead the Mariners 6-1 in the seventh. White Sox blanked the Twins 8-0. Tigers over the Rays 7-2. Marlins dropped the Nats 4-1.
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0: the Tulsa man. Yeah, I got Tommy.
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0: Of the Texas Playboys on Classic Country KTIC. That'll wrap it up for me, Doug Anderson. Hopefully you can enjoy the rest of your afternoon and evening. Temperature-wise, again, going to feel pretty nice the rest of the afternoon. Getting close to that afternoon high of 81. A bit of a light breeze gusting up to 25. Weather's looking pretty nice for the upcoming weekend for Saturday and Sunday.
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2: It could happen over the weekend. I'm Lisa Lacera, Fox News. President Trump on talks with Iran, saying they're going well, but he also said
3: that's a very volatile part of the world, probably the most volatile part of the world. The people are volatile. The leadership, you see what's going on. We've gone through three teams of leadership.
2: And the president said the U.S. will get Iran's enriched uranium at some time in the not-too-distant future. This is the House, for the first time, has passed an Iran War Powers Resolution with four Republicans joining Democrats. It next goes to the Senate. Secretary of State Marco Rubio back on Capitol Hill for a second day of hearings, telling lawmakers he hopes Israel and Lebanon can end their fighting, but blamed one of Iran's proxies for continuing to launch attacks into Israel.
4: We are hopeful that we can create a paradigm in which Lebanon's government and Israel can work together to disarm Hezbollah and allow the people of Lebanon to reclaim its country. But it's complex.
2: Israeli and Lebanese negotiators holding a marathon meeting at the State Department today. Los Angeles Mayor Karen Bass will face a runoff in November while the race for California's next governor remains too close to call.
5: Incumbent LA Mayor Karen Bass claiming one of two spots on the November ballot.
6: I will tell you it's looking good so far.
5: The Democrat addressing supporters Tuesday, trailing his former reality star Spencer Pratt, a registered Republican and progressive LA City Council member Nithya Raman. In California's gubernatorial race, the frontrunners appear to be President Trump-backed conservative commentator Steve Hilton.
7: The campaign for change starts right now.
5: And former Biden Health and Human Services Secretary Javier Becerra. But there are still millions of votes to be counted.
2: Fox's Christian Goodwin. Wall Street, the Dow lost 620. The Nasdaq minus 239. The S&P off 56. Oil prices climbed back over $100 a barrel following the latest threats to the Iran-U.S. ceasefire. 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
3: I'm Connie Green in the KTIC News Center, which is sponsored by TNT Coins and Fremont, trusted experts buying coins, silver, jewelry, and collectibles. Concern about the increasing use of e-bikes and scooters by children in the area is causing concern about their safety. That discussion had at last night's West Point City Council meeting, along with an update on the River Mist subdivision project, which was provided to council members by City Administrator Tom Goulet.
4: It's actually going fairly well. I mean, the contractors have been out there working. They're getting the water and sewer lines in. They've got quite a bit of the storm drainage done. The retention basin is formed up, and it needs a little bit more shaping up, but that'll be a good thing for that scenario. So they're moving along fairly well on that project.
3: Goulet adds that the council also took action on the electric generator project invitation to bid.
4: The council actually approved to move forward with that to go out for bids. Basically, what we're looking at there is to replace the 4 megawatts of generation we lost with the Enterprise when that went off. This will be in addition to the existing 4 that we have, which will bring us back to the total of 8 megawatts. And also, one of the things that we're looking at there is we're going to be bringing in 2

0: cats that are going to be fully self-contained units. And they're units that have been very lightly used. I think they've got less than 300 hours on them each. So they're going to be a good asset for the community. The other thing is it's going to tie into our new substation transformer. And we're looking at reducing the voltage from there to feed, also have the ability to feed into the 4160 side. So there's going to be a lot of benefit to the community to bring those two units in. The other thing is that that's the one portion of the bid are the generators themselves. The second portion, which in this case is the B bid, will be for the switchgear and everything we need to make all that happen and the step-down transformer to do that.
1: Members also approved the 2026 Cumming County Local Emergency Operations Plan. Among the results of yesterday's primary in Iowa, the U.S. Senate seat vacated by Joni Ernst will have Democrat Josh Turek competing with Republican Ashley Hinson. The Democratic candidate for Iowa governor is Rob Sand, and the Republican candidate for Iowa governor, Zach Lahn. More on these races can be found online at sos.iowa.gov. South Dakota results from yesterday's primary can be found online at sdsos.gov. LB 1261 signed into law yesterday by Governor Jim Pillen. The measure allows private developers to build high-capacity power generation, allowing the state to compete for advanced manufacturing and computer operations without increasing rates for existing customers. John McClure with the Nebraska Public Power District tells us what happens to excess electricity generated by private power plants.
2: There are mechanisms for that power to be sold back to the grid, but that's all subject to negotiation. And one of the attributes of the language in the bill that, again, helps protect the consumers in the state is there has to be a proven benefit in the arrangement that's put together to the local public power utilities.
1: The measure allows industries to develop their own power plant, which prevents the financial risk to utilities and ratepayers in developing that infrastructure. Supporters say the measure will help Nebraska meet future power needs without raising rates for residents. If you drive a Ford Expedition or a Lincoln Navigator made between 2018 and 2022, you'll need to go to the dealership soon. Ford is recalling over 420,000 vehicles due to a problem with seat belts, where seat belts are not operating properly and could actually cause injury if you're in a crash. Current owners of those vehicles will be notified about the recall by mail. Those problems will be repaired for free by dealers. Blair's annual Gateway to the West Day starts tomorrow evening and runs through Sunday. You can find the schedule and all details online at blairne.gov. Those are the latest stories from the KTIC News Center.
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1: Partly to mostly cloudy and breezy tonight. Showers and storms in the area. Lows will make it down to around 60 degrees. Winds southerly 10 to 20 miles per hour. Higher gusts possible. Thursday, partial sunshine possible at times. Showers and storms likely. Highs top out near 77. Winds remain south 5 to 15. Higher gusts remain possible as well. Thursday night, partly to mostly cloudy. Still a chance for showers and storms. Lows head back down to around 60. Winds south-southeast 5 to 15. Higher gusts still possible. Friday, partly sunny. Chance for afternoon showers and storms. Highs warm into the low 80s. Winds south around 5 miles per hour. Friday night, shower and storm chances continue before midnight. Lows fall back to 59. And then Saturday looks dry with an abundance of sun and highs climbing to the mid-80s. I'm Phil Jensko, and that's KTIC weather on Classic Country KTIC.
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8: 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It's called Nebraska Farm and Ranch Divorce Cases, a Program Needs Assessment. 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This session presents the findings of a Midwestern Program Needs Assessment designed to identify the specific gaps in the service directory or service delivery for ag families and the family court system. It'll be led by Jessica Grosskopf and Linda Reddish, both with Nebraska Extension. More information on this webinar at cap.unl.edu, cap.unl.edu. The group Practical Farmers of Iowa is putting on a field day focusing on twin row cover crops, customizing equipment, reducing inputs, building soil health. It'll be on Thursday, June 4th, 4 p.m. near Monroe, Nebraska. Greg Keller operates twin row cover crops with his son Cole near Monroe, a leading advocate for regenerative farming in his area. Greg using this innovative cover cropping, no-till, mindful of fertility practices across his fields, in addition to custom drilling cover crops for neighboring farms. So they're going to talk a little bit about building this new drill to meet the needs, strategies for interseeding twin row rye cover crops, cutting herbicide passes down, deep nitrate research as well. More information, practicalfarmers.org, practicalfarmers.org. 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It'll be June 4th and 5th, taking place in western Iowa. Still time to register. They'll be going through Guthrie Center, Templeton, Audubon, Missouri Valley, overnighting in Omaha, stops in Columbus, Atlantic, Adele as well. 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AFAN and the Nebraska State Dairy Association are hosting a golf tournament at Indian Trails at Beamer June 11th, 9 a.m. registration, 10 o'clock shotgun start. It's a four-person best ball tournament. 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The 15th annual Iowa Swine Day is set for June 25th. It'll be in Ames, Iowa. Again, quite a few topics on this year's agenda: gene editing, artificial intelligence and innovation in pork production, research updates. If you register by June 7th, you can save a little bit of money. 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The Nebraska Grain Sorghum Board hold its next meeting on Monday, June 8th. It'll be at the office in at the Fallbrook office building there in Lincoln. The board receive program updates and do regular board business as well. More information, contact information is up on the farm calendar. 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It's a two-day summer immersion workshop, Real Talk and Real Timelines. It'll take place in West Des Moines in mid-August, but if you register by June the 8th, you can save a little bit of money. 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
7: 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It's one of those inventions nobody thinks about anymore. 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
13: Knicks center Mitchell Robinson is expected to play tonight and do so with a brace on his broken pinky. Knicks and Spurs in game one of the NBA Finals from San Antonio. Tip off 8 o'clock Eastern time. Green Bay Packers will likely be without star edge rusher Micah Parsons for the first part of the season. He's still recovering from surgery to repair his torn ACL and damaged meniscus late in the regular season last year. It's a 9-month injury. Parsons posted on social media saying he's not going to be ready for the start of the year. Expect Parsons to be on the field in mid-October at the earliest. Bears quarterback Caleb Williams on the cover of Madden 27. A warrant for the arrest of 49ers wide receiver Brandon Ayuk has been issued on a misdemeanor charge of speeding. Day baseball. Mets lead the Mariners 7-1 in the eighth inning. Tigers drop the Rays 7-2. White Sox over the Twins 8-0. Marlins beat the Nationals 4-1.
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1: Fox News, I'm John Saucier. President Trump considering seizing Iran's uranium stockpile. He says negotiations with Iran do continue on a possible permanent peace deal. The president says only the United States and China really have the capability to retrieve that enriched uranium.
2: That stuff is buried underneath a mountain and virtually collapses. Very, very hard to get it. But nevertheless, I want to get it.
1: Well, the United States and Iran have launched new strikes even as the negotiations continue. Speaking during a hearing before the House Foreign Relations Committee, Secretary of State Marco Rubio, he blames Iran's proxy Hezbollah for some of this ongoing fighting.
3: We are hopeful that we can create a paradigm in which Lebanon's government and Israel can work together to disarm Hezbollah and allow the people of Lebanon to reclaim its country. But it's complex.
1: Kuwait actually had to temporarily shut down its main airport after Iranian drones reportedly killed a person and wounded others there. America's listening to Fox News.
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10: Partly to mostly cloudy and breezy tonight. Showers and storms in the area. Lows will make it down to around 60 degrees. Winds southerly 10 to 20 miles per hour. Higher gusts possible. Thursday, partial sunshine possible at times. Showers and storms likely. Highs top out near 77. Winds remain south 5 to 15. Higher gusts remain possible as well. Thursday night, partly to mostly cloudy, still chance for showers and storms. Lows head back down to around 60. Winds south-southeast 5 to 15. Higher gusts still possible. Friday, partly sunny, chance for afternoon showers and storms. Highs warm into the low 80s. Winds south around 5 miles per hour. Friday night, shower and storm chances continue before midnight. Lows fall back to 59. And then Saturday looks dry with an abundance of sun and highs climbing to the mid-80s. I'm Phil Jensko, and that's KTIC weather on Classic Country, KTIC.
11: I'm Taylor Riggs, and this is the Fox Business Report.
12: Stocks retreated from their records Wednesday after oil prices rose on the back of the latest flare-up in fighting to threaten the U.S.-Iran ceasefire. The Dow closed down 620 points, the S&P 500 tumbled 56 points, and the NASDAQ declined 239 points. Palo Alto Networks helped drag the market lower. Shares fell more than 5%, even though the cybersecurity company reported profit for the latest quarter that topped analyst expectations. Stocks also felt pressure from higher yields in the bond market. Broadcom reported higher revenue in its latest quarter, driven by demand for AI chips. Shares of Macy's added 0.6%. The retailer reported profit for the latest quarter that blew past forecasts. It says an overhaul of its merchandise is resonating with customers. That's your Fox Business Report. I'm Angelo Bavaro, invested in you.
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1: From the Fox Sports Studios in Los Angeles, here's Dan Beyer.
2: Mitchell Robinson is expected to play for the Knicks tonight, but he'll play with a brace on his hand after he broke his pinky between the conference finals and the NBA finals. Those NBA finals start tonight with Game 1 in San Antonio. Knicks and Spurs, 8 o'clock Eastern time. Green Bay Packers linebacker Micah Parsons confirms he won't be ready for Week 1. He's going to start the season on the pup.

0: list. It's likely that Parsons won't be back until mid-October as he recovers from ACL surgery, where he also damaged his meniscus. Bears quarterback Caleb Williams on the cover of Madden 27, while a warrant is out for the arrest of 49ers wide receiver Brandon Ayuk on a misdemeanor charge of speeding in Santa Clara County, California. Niners, by the way, canceled mandatory minicamp because they had 100% attendance in this week's voluntary workouts. Women's top seed Aryna Sabalenka lost in the quarterfinals of the French Open today in three sets. Mets beat the Mariners 7-1, ending Seattle's eight-game win streak.
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1: A signal of progress with Iran. I'm Lisa Lucera, Fox News. That from President Trump, even as a ceasefire shows signs of cracking.
2: Despite Iran launching a barrage of missiles and drones into Kuwait Wednesday, President Trump says the ceasefire is working.
3: We nipped it in the bud very quickly, as we do with the greatest military in the world. But some people would say they were slightly provoked.
2: The president described the Iranian strikes as a response to what U.S. military officials described as defensive strikes by the U.S. earlier this week. President Trump spoke to reporters shortly before the U.S. House advanced for the first time a war powers resolution to end military action against Iran.
1: Fox's Jared Halpern at the White House. That resolution next goes to the Senate. A dual Iranian-American citizen and tech CEO has been arrested, accused of supplying U.S. equipment to Iran's nuclear agency and military. Jamshid Ghomi faces charges of conspiracy to violate the International Emergency Economic Powers Act. A day after Acting Attorney General Todd Blanche said the Anti-Weaponization Fund was scrapped, President Trump not committing to an end to the program.
3: The Weaponization Fund, as far as I'm concerned, was a beautiful thing.
1: The $1.8 billion fund was meant to compensate allies of the president, though it faced bipartisan criticism, with some lawmakers expressing concerns it could be used for people who took part in the Capitol riot. A man shot and killed by the FBI in Bakersfield, California, after police say he took 10 school employees hostage inside a downtown office building, holding them for nearly 16 hours. Authorities say Anthony Scott Searles Harris told them he had a bomb strapped to himself and to some of the hostages.
4: There were a total of 10 members of our community whose lives were changed yesterday, unexpectedly, but we are thankful that they have been reunited with their loved ones after this ordeal.
1: Assistant Police Chief Jeremy Blakemore, America's listening to Fox News.
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3: Partly to mostly cloudy and breezy tonight. Showers and storms in the area. Lows will make it down to around 60 degrees. Winds southerly 10 to 20 miles per hour. Higher gusts possible. Thursday, partial sunshine possible at times. Showers and storms likely. Highs top out near 77. Winds remain south 5 to 15. Higher gusts remain possible as well. Thursday night, partly to mostly cloudy, still a chance for showers and storms. Lows head back down to around 60. Winds south-southeast 5 to 15. Higher gusts still possible. Friday, partly sunny, chance for afternoon showers and storms. Highs warm into the low 80s. Winds south around 5 miles per hour. Friday night, shower and storm chances continue before midnight. Lows fall back to 59. And then Saturday looks dry with an abundance of sun and highs climbing to the mid-80s. I'm Phil Jensko, and that's KTIC weather on Classic Country KTIC.
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4: You know, the biggest thing is nitrogen. 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
3: That's Tom Stanton with Red Star Fertilizer. 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
3: Game one of the NBA Finals between the Knicks and the Spurs will tip off from San Antonio at 8:30 Eastern Time. And Knicks big man Mitchell Robinson is expected to play tonight in game one, despite his broken pinky finger. Robinson will likely wear a brace on his hand for the game. No Stanley Cup Finals tonight. Game two will be tomorrow, Thursday, at 8 Eastern between the Golden Knights and the Hurricanes, where Las Vegas leads the series 1-0. In the NFL, Packers linebacker Michael Parsons won't be available at the start of the season as he recovers from surgery on his torn ACL and damaged meniscus. Parsons could be back in action by mid-October, as he said he has 4 months left on his rehab. And Chicago Bears quarterback Caleb Williams will grace the cover of Madden 27. In Major League Baseball, the Red Sox lead the Orioles 1-0, bottom of the second inning. The Mets already defeated the Mariners 7-1, ending Seattle's 8-game winning streak. Bo Bichette had 4 hits and 3 RBIs in the win.
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6: Nothing says summer better than a night at the Pierce County Fair, July 22nd through July 26th. Wednesday has the NNPAI Tractor Pull. 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
1: Fox News, I'm Tom Rigotti. The House votes to pass a war powers resolution aimed at stopping President Trump's military action in Iran.
2: On this vote, the yeas are 215 and the nays are 208. The concurrent resolution is adopted.
1: Four Republicans joined with Democrats to pass the resolution, which now heads to the Senate before it can go to the president's desk. Democrats know President Trump launched the conflict without congressional approval. President Trump is signaling progress in talks with Iran, even as the ceasefire shows signs of cracking.
3: Despite Iran launching a barrage of missiles and drones into Kuwait Wednesday, President Trump says the ceasefire is working.
4: We nipped it in the bud very quickly, as we do with the greatest military in the world.
3: The president described the Iranian strikes as a response to what U.S. military officials described as defensive strikes by the U.S. earlier this week.
1: That's Fox's Jared Halperin. 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
12: Partly to mostly cloudy and breezy tonight, showers and storms in the area. Lows will make it down to around 60 degrees. Winds southerly 10 to 20 miles per hour. Higher gusts possible. Thursday, partial sunshine possible at times. Showers and storms likely. Highs top out near 77. Winds remain south 5 to 15. Higher gusts remain possible as well. Thursday night, partly to mostly cloudy. Still a chance for showers and storms. Lows head back down to around 60. Winds south-southeast 5 to 15. Higher gusts still possible. Friday, partly sunny. Chance for afternoon showers and storms. Highs warm into the low 80s. Winds south around 5 miles per hour. Friday night, shower and storm chances continue before midnight. Lows fall back to 59. And then Saturday looks dry with an abundance of sun and highs climbing to the mid-80s. I'm Phil Jensko, and that's KTIC weather on Classic Country KTIC.
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2: 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Scale on site, cash payout, and of course, coolers are welcome. It's the Howells Knights of Columbus Annual Tractor Pull. For questions, call 402-615-1136.
3: Our guest today, Tiffany Hengmaus, NU Vice President and IANR Vice Chancellor. And Tiffany, the academic year, of course, over, and IANR transitioning into the summer programming. Tell us about what's going on this time of the year.
4: Yeah, well, Bryce, we are coming off of a very busy few weeks. We continue that excitement because now we're moving into the summer. Our students are off with internships or taking summer classes. Our researchers are in the labs and the greenhouses. Field work, as you know, is underway. And our extension team is leaning in on workshops, field days, other events. And I know I just spoke with Kathleen Lonell, and, you know, 4-H also ramping up this time of year too. So just a lot of exciting things happening.
3: Well, next month, East Campus Discover Days and Farmers Market will be returning to the East Campus for the 6th season. Hard to believe 6 seasons in already, but for people who are not familiar with those programs, can you explain what these events are and talk about how they got started some 6 years ago?
4: Yeah, so Discovery Days and the Farmers Market. It's held the second Saturday of June, July, and August. And this event is really a chance to explore East Campus. And so really the goal of this event was to foster stronger relationships between East Campus, our surrounding neighborhoods. As I mentioned, share about the great work that's happening across the state of Nebraska. And it's really great, too. And we see stakeholders, we see partners, we see alums from across the state of Nebraska showing up on that second Saturday of the month during our summer sessions. And so it's just good to be able to connect with people.
3: Well, you kind of hinted at it, but what can families and

0: visitors expect from this year's Discovery Days events?
1: Yeah, so as I mentioned, food trucks, so you won't go hungry. There's music, there's farmers markets. So we have vendors that come. These may be vendors that might be from our Engler Agribusiness Entrepreneurship Program to other entrepreneurs, the state of Nebraska, as well as some of our alums. And then we also have our academic units that will have booths that they are featuring. And these are all going to be hands-on things. One of the highlights is the backyard farmer garden demonstration, in which they're going to be demonstrating new technologies such as drones, autonomous farm robotics, and that's going to be through our Department of Biological Systems Engineering. And then we also have a strong presence with Nebraska 4-H also. And then additionally, each month we have a featured event. And so I'll just kind of share a little bit about those featured events. So in June, it's a partnership with the Tractor Restoration Club. And so we'll be featuring vintage tractors and ag history, which is always something that's exciting and draws a great crowd from across the state. In July, we will have a kids market. And so young entrepreneurs will sell crafts, baked goods, and other creations. So we're going to support that next generation of entrepreneurs through that day. And then in August, obviously being an entomologist, one of my favorites, it's Bug Fest. And so a lot of hands-on opportunities with insects and other types of arthropods, and just a really great way to connect not only with the role that they play around securing our egg productions, whether that be our cropping systems and our livestock, but also really helping people to discover the important roles that insects play as pollinators and what they do through our natural ecosystem in that.
0: Well, it's a fun event. Encourage people to mark their calendar for the first one, June 13th, Discovery Days at East Campus Farmers Market. 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
3: Game one of the NBA Finals between the Knicks and the Spurs is almost here. Everything tips off from San Antonio at 8:30 p.m. Eastern time. And Knicks big man Mitchell Robinson is expected to play tonight despite his broken pinky finger, but he will likely wear a brace on his hand for the game. In Major League Baseball, the Orioles and the Red Sox, bottom of the third inning in Boston, where the Red Sox have the bases loaded, they're also up 3-0. The Guardians and the Yankees are tied at one apiece, top of the third inning. Jazz Chisholm Jr. with a home run tying the game for New York. The Royals lead the Reds 2-0, top of the third inning, while the Blue Jays are up on the Braves 1-0, bottom of the second inning. Earlier today, the Mets defeated the Mariners 7-1, ending Seattle's 8-game winning streak. In the NFL, Packers linebacker Michael Parsons won't be available at the start of the season as he recovers from surgery on his torn ACL and damaged meniscus. He could be back in action by mid-October.
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